0: The best music.
1: Woo! Corey, I see you.
2: It's crack.
1: Woo!
2: This is the remix to the remix of the remix.
1: Uh-huh.
2: J-Lo.

on you. I want to remind you that the Bible says God's inscribed us each in the palm of his hand. He's the God of the past. He knows where you've been. He's the God of the present.

0: is Hour of Power on 933 KFM. And now, here is today's Thought of the Day.
1: Ambition is the great fire. It's the liberator of the unconscious person, you know? It's like the first requirement of all action is desire. It's ambition. And ambition has gotten such a bad rap lately, you know? A lot of sort of new age spirituality folks, which I would count myself sort of part of, started bemoaning the idea of having ambition. You know, it's like, oh, ambition, they started equating with greed, which is really unfortunate because there is no action without first ambition to do something. We have to set an intention to make an action, and that intention is to do something often more, right? That's ambition. And so we have to think in our lives, what is it that I am ambitious about? What do I want to accomplish? What things need to change? You know, I remember the first time I sort of started in this motivational space, I got to hear Les Brown, and he has a famous saying, you know, he says, you gotta be hungry. You gotta be hungry to change your life. And he just goes on and on about having hunger and desire. And I think that's so true. And when I say it's the liberator of the unconscious person, I literally mean that. The person who's wandering around half awake, who can't change their life, who can't break through, who's just going through the rhythms and the routine of life without any spice or zest or passion or enthusiasm, they're usually lacking ambition. You know, they're lacking that bigger picture for themselves, that deep desire, that hunger for something that is more satisfactory, more meaningful, more engaging in their lives. They're lacking what I call their charge, you know? So much of our internal charge, our excitement for life, our excitement for tomorrow, comes from our ambition to do something meaningful with ourselves. And so we have to separate our belief in this current culture that ambition is tied to greed, because it's two completely different things. Somebody had to have the ambition to make everything that you see. Everything around you was built by a man or a woman who had the ambition to create it. The cosmos, the universe, nature was built by the ambition of a god or a creator. I mean, everything starts with ambition.
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0: This is Hour of Power on 933 KFM. And now, here is today's Thought of the Day.
1: Ambition is the great fire. It's the liberator of the unconscious person, you know? It's like the first requirement of all action. And if we don't have clarity about what it is that we want, we can't change. You know? No goals, no growth, no clarity, no change. So what is it you're really after? And I don't like to just stop with that question. I like to ask to go one more level. What is it you're really after? And is it after what you are you after enough for yourself? Are you limiting yourself based on your current competencies? A lot of people do that. They narrow their vision or their ambition for tomorrow based on what they can do today or who they are today without realizing they can develop their mastery, their skills, their competencies, their knowledge, their experience, without realizing they can become a better person. They can live into their highest self. They can live into the type of person who could accomplish those goals, who could have those things. So never limit your ambitions based on your current competencies. Never limit yourself today based on your current inadequacies, because those can be irrelevant tomorrow. The main thing is to have aim in life, to have your own aim, to have your own ambitions, not the ambitions somebody told you you should have or someone told you you're supposed to be after, because that's how we all get on sort of, you know, sometimes a corporate treadmill, or we get on those things where we just start trying to live a life that's not even our own because we're just going with everybody. But ambition liberates that. Your individual ambition, who you want to become, what you want to do, what you want to contribute. And the highest forms of all ambition usually come down to your creative expression, your contribution, and your connection with others.
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0: This is Hour of Power on 933 KFM. And now, here is today's Thought of the Day.
1: Ambition is the great fire. It's the liberator of the unconscious person, you know? It's like the first requirement of all action. What is it you want to create in this world? And get your hands dirty doing, you know? Not just create some PowerPoint once in a while for some corporate thing, but something real and meaningful that you consider art for yourself, whatever that is. Even if it is a PowerPoint presentation, right? But to do something that you find artistic and meaningful, that's our human drive for creative expression. Then, what about contribution? What's your ambition to give and to serve greatly for others? What do you really want to give back or give to others? What is it? And what about connection? You know, the ultimate ambition and aim to have, I think, for a lot of people is their relationships. To operate and have a love that knows no bounds. I mean, a love that is extraordinary, that is amazing. You can't improve your relationship with your family or your spouse or those that you serve unless you have, in some sense about you, that desire to love or give or connect more. So today, get clear. What is it you want? And is it big enough for yourself? Not limiting yourself based off your inadequacies or your competencies, but based on what you truly desire. Last challenge, take whatever that is that you come up with and 10x it. Take it by 10 times. What would be 10 times that ambition? Not just because it's silly, I know it's kind of silly, but to take that ambition that you initially have, which is usually, what we usually want is an impulse based on who we are today. And I just challenge people, don't think bigger for yourself. Because you are immense, you are magnificent, you are powerful beyond your current understandings. So break through that another level. Challenge your brain to think even bigger for yourself, even if it's just as an activity to break the bounds of your current beliefs and behaviors. You deserve something extraordinary in your life, but at first, you have to want it.
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1: Museveni to name Uganda's crude oil and tough times ahead for taxi operators.
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1: It is the 6 o'clock news, and I'm Catherine Ageno. President Museveni is today expected to unveil the official name of Uganda's crude oil blend. According to the Uganda National Oil Company officials, the president will visit Kingfisher Development Area to assess the work progress and preside over the crude oil naming ceremony scheduled in Kikube District. The event, which will begin with the inspection of the Kingfisher Central Processing Facility, will give Uganda's oil a distinct identity as it prepares to make its way onto the global market. Earlier, the Ministry of Energy and Mineral Development reassured the country that Uganda's petroleum product supply remains stable and secure despite global disruptions affecting international oil markets. The Director of Public Prosecutions, Lino Anguzu, has called on refugees and other residents of Kyandongo District to respect Ugandan laws and work with justice institutions to ensure criminal cases are resolved quickly. Anguzu was officiating at a mobile court session at Kyandongo Refugee Settlement aimed at bringing justice services closer to refugees and other vulnerable communities. He said timely disposal of cases is important for maintaining peace and creating an environment for economic development. Meanwhile, the mobile court concluded several criminal cases through plea bargaining.
0: Kampala News. News around you and from your neighborhood.
1: And as the campaign to rid the city roads of vehicles in dangerous mechanical condition intensifies, the police inspector of vehicles has issued a checklist of 45 items a 14-seater passenger service vehicle must have before it's considered to be roadworthy. This 45-point checklist is in the Traffic Police Inspection Form 3 defect report that each PSV must tick to be allowed on the road. According to the police form, the inspectors observe 6 categories on the commuter tax, including exterior components and undercarriage of the vehicle, interior components, lights, electrical systems, tires and wheels. Specifically for the tires, the inspectors will be looking at tread depth, tire condition, wheel nuts, wheel rims, spare wheels, jack and tools, and one of the things that is rarely talked about is tire expiry. And that will be the focus of our explainer later in the news at 8 a.m. But for now, you can get the full 45-point checklist in your copy of Daily Monitor.
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1: The Uganda Bankers Association is collaborating with the Bank of Uganda and MasterCard has called on financial institutions to actively mobilize capital to contribute to the government's inclusive strategy that seeks to expand the country's GDP by 2040. The financial sector players say this is aimed at expanding access to finance, managing risk, and enabling businesses to invest, innovate, and grow to help the government achieve its ambitious target of growing the economy from about $50 billion to $500 billion by 2040. Michael Mugabe, the Bankers Association chairperson, was speaking ahead of the 9th Uganda Bankers Association conference slated for later this month.
3: To support this ambitious agenda, the banking sector designed a comprehensive response strategy aimed at mobilizing long-term funding and significant expanding private sector credits to 490 trillion shillings by the year 2040. Yes, we've been investing in the private sector, but once we see how we can increase the uptake of private sector credits to the highs of 490 trillion shillings. And this will be through innovative financial intermediation.
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1: an at-home urine test that the NHS has been trialing can detect more than 9 in 10 cases of bladder cancer. The study, published in European Urology Oncology, was led by the University of Birmingham and a diagnostic company, Nonacas, and involved nearly 1,000 patients at 7 hospitals in England and Scotland. Researchers hope it could reduce the number of patients needing urgent, more invasive procedures called cystoscopies, which involve inserting a small camera up the urethra and into the bladder. If a larger trial is successful, it could mean tens of thousands of patients a year are spared these tests.
0: KFM International News, powered by
4: NCBA Bank. Go for it.
1: U.S. Central Command CENTCOM has said American forces resumed strikes against Iran yesterday. CENTCOM said that the U.S. strikes followed recent attempted attacks by the Islamic Revolutionary Guard Corps against commercial shipping in the Strait of Hormuz. The Iranian Red Crescent said that 4 people, including a child, were killed in the U.S. attacks and more than 50 injured when, after a U.S. Missile attack, shrapnel hit a home where a wedding celebration was taking place in Sirik, southern Iran.
0: KFM Sports News.
1: And finally, Kitara FC opponents Mogadishu City FC have arrived in the country ahead of their CAF Confederations Cup fixtures. The Somali side was welcomed by Kitara FC Chief Executive Officer Joshua Atugonza. Upon arrival, they headed straight to Hoima, where they will establish their base ahead of the 2 weeks event, since the return leg between the two clubs will also be played at Hoima City Stadium. It is the first time a match organized under CAF will be played outside Kampala, and this provides an opportunity for the Western Uganda football fans to watch a game organized at continental level. And that wraps up news this hour. I'm Kathy, and D Mighty Breakfast kicks off. Good morning.
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0: This is the Mighty Breakfast. 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

0: It's about time for you to jump in the middle. Slippery One Wet is the title of the song. That one is from Nayanda, family of the Brick and Less duo, that Jamaican American dancehall R&B reggae fusion musical duo that consists of those sisters there, Nayanda, and what's her name, Nyla, bringing us to 13 minutes after 6 a.m. D-Bite Breakfast starts right here, right now. B, Wall, and Becky waking you up on this super duper awesome hump day. It's a Wednesday morning. Becky, wasuzotia.
1: You know, when I'm eating,
0: I see you chewing. Be telling you all, yeah.
1: In my culture, they don't greet people who are eating. But you can greet me.
0: It's okay. You first go out of the studio, eat, get satisfied.
1: I'm finished.
0: Then you are finished.
1: I'm finished.
0: So how are you? Good morning.
1: Don't be angry. Hey, baby, what's up?
0: I am okay.
2: The
0: guys are panicking. What's happening with these guys?
1: Even then, they're like, you're eating. You're so...
0: Anyway, it is a Wednesday morning. It is the second day of September 2026. Mm-hmm. And we are waking you up, as always, on this lovely and awesome Wednesday morning. Hoping that your week is off to a fabulous start and your month is off to an awesome start. I know a few people who celebrate their birthdays this month, and for them, they've decided this month will be good for them.
1: Mm.
0: You ever get into those situations where things seem like they're not going good, but you've decided, say, I'm just going to have a good day. I am going to have a good day.
1: I live there in perpetuity.
0: No matter what happens.
1: That's my constant state. I don't care what's happening. I mean, there could be an asteroid hitting Uganda.
0: But you as you.
1: And I am like, yeah.
0: You as you.
1: Fun gotta be hard.
0: All right. See what we're going to do. We're going to make sure that we wake you up just perfectly. And the first thing we normally do is that wake up phone call. You need to wake up some people. Call us up on 0393-933-933, 0393-262-933, or 0393-262-934. Wake up your people and tell them, Muvemu Budidi, Tugende Tunonye Sente, as the people on Dembe FM say, Tugende Tuziwenje. Good morning.
1: Good morning.
0: Good morning,
3: people and Becky.
1: Good morning, how are you?
3: This was a good luck that you do.
0: Thank you for listening.
3: Well, I want to wake up the HR department.
0: What's the problem?
3: Of URA, NSSF, UNB,
0: EPC. Why?
3: These guys run adverts in need of 10 people. The long list, 1,000 people for aptitude. They put them in a tent. At call or whatever they put them. Then they give them weird aptitude, which is not related to the job they are looking for. For example, asking you, who is the mother of the brother of your sister's cousin, Nicole.
0: That is aptitude.
1: That's what an aptitude test is.
3: They give you ratios. Not related to what you're going to do. Please,
0: you are tired
3: with those companies. Up your game.
0: Okay.
3: Up to do with the future, what someone is going to do. You make this poor Ugandan and job searching become more depressed.
0: Bambi. I can see, I can feel your anger. I can feel your anger.
3: I speak for the poor Ugandans I want to run once. This is a power game. The job is bigger than your present.
1: And then we give you an aptitude test.
3: Of the uncle of what? I ask the mission for what?
0: Okay, thank you, thank you. HR managers, Mumuride.
1: Of specific
0: on the don't ask people random things that are not related to the job.
1: Have you ever done any of these aptitude tests?
0: I know that
1: my intellect is not subpar.
0: But what is this?
1: What the heck's going on here?
0: HR managers, Muchiri for this morning, Baba Zuku Sis. KFM, good morning.
2: Good morning.
1: How are you?
2: I'm okay.
0: We're good.
1: Fantastic.
2: Yeah, I knew that from Toro coming.
1: Hey, our friend from Toro.
0: Yes.
2: Yeah. Happy New Month.
1: To you too.
2: No, I didn't go through yesterday.
0: It's okay.
1: You've gone through today.
2: Happy New Month. I also just allow me to talk to some people.
0: Okay.
1: Go ahead.
2: And what are we, Mr. President? Mr. Kasaka, these days, I'm very busy.
1: He calls usually.
2: Okay. Happy day.
0: God, have a lovely day. And on our WhatsApp, good morning, Biwol and Becky. Thanks for the show. Mwanje Geoffrey from Kazoku Jisawe is always enjoying the show. Today he's waking up all shop pharmacies and clinic attendants in Wakiso District and Gulu City. Very specific. And he says, a blessed day to all of you. Mwanje Geoffrey, thank you very much. Good morning, Biwol and Becky. This is Nobat. Thank you for the great show. A blessed day to everyone listening to KFM. Very generous of you.
1: And then we have Real Estate Broker on Twitter. X. Good morning, folks. Regards to Natty.
0: Natty.
1: I love her lips and smiles. She's such a beautiful girl. He even offered her a rose.
0: Okay.
1: Natty, wherever you are.
0: Natty.
1: They are feeling you this morning.
0: There's a bouquet of flowers for you. Yeah. On this second day of September, there's a very special category of folks we would like to wake up.
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0: Yeah. Becky, how many languages do you speak? It's okay. Don't answer it. I know there's quite a number. This morning, this second day of September 2026, if you know more than one language, we call you bilingual. But if you know... If you know two languages, actually, we call you bilingual. If you know more than two, you're multilingual. This morning, we're waking up anybody who knows more than one language fluently.
1: That is all Ugandans.
0: So basically, we're waking up everybody.
1: Everybody is waking up.
0: But the keyword being fluently.
1: All Ugandans, because all Ugandans speak their mother tongue fluently, and then the official
0: language. And then the official language.
1: Fluently.
0: And then some add an extra. So... All Ugandans, a very good morning to you. We hope that you embrace this habit of learning new languages. It's a beautiful thing. And later on, we want to find out from you guys, what languages do you fancy learning? First of all, from within Uganda. You know, you come from Teso and you think to yourself, I'd love to learn some Ruchiga. Or you come from Bufumbira and you think, I'd like to learn some Acholi. Want to understand
1: from you.
0: I actually
1: do want to learn Acholi.
0: You do?
1: I do. I find their language quite interesting.
0: It is. So what we're going to do is, if you're one of those people who, you know, loves words and you know how to construct sentences and you probably are into good lyrics, yeah? There's a song by Maddox called Omuyimbi. The reason why we play this song is because in this song he's talking about how there's a musician who knows how to express himself and he uses language and he uses words in a very wonderful way to send a message of love. That, ladies and gentlemen, is what we're doing this morning, waking you up and saying that if you know more than one language, which according to Becky is every Ugandan a very, very, very, very
1: bilingual good morning to you.
0: To you.
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0: The smooth and sultry voice of Maddox Sematimba with Omuyimbi. One of the most gorgeous tunes here about the power of words, the power of language, the power of putting those, constructing sentences and basically making love through music. Beautiful, beautiful.
1: So you know, I'm a big language fanatic. I love studying languages. So much so that I delve into their arts, their culture, the root of how they formulate their words, what their letters look like, where did it originate from. That's much of a geek when it comes to languages. And I found something very interesting. In Buganda, there's a lot of material on the language. So if you're actually interested, you could learn the language deep. There's Luganda that we speak common folk. And then there's Luganda.
0: Like intense.
1: Where you're like, what are these guys talking about? What are these guys saying? I'm like,
0: I know what you mean. I know what you mean.
1: You understand? The Solomon who?
0: You know,
1: they even have a show on Dembe called Buganda Jetwasu. But if you listen to that show, you can be like, you people.
0: What are we doing? What's going on here?
1: Every day I'm in Uganda. From Budu.
0: But I think Solomon
1: Kaweesa sounds like German.
0: We need to have a word with Solomon Kaweesa one of these days. And he
1: comes here and speaks to us.
0: He comes and speaks to us in Luganda. Let's arrange for it. Solomon Kaweesa, we're coming for you one of these days.
1: Superstar Frank.
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0: We are 2 days into the month of September. It's a Wednesday morning, and you're listening to DMIT Breakfast. B-Wall and Bakey waking you up, as always, Monday to Friday, 6 to 10 a.m. At this point, during the show, we usually look at what's happening in the papers, and today is no exception. In front of us here is a copy of the Daily Monitor, which you can get on the stands for 2,000 shillings. You can also get a digital copy at only 1,500 shillings daily. The headline today, teachers fake way to elite schools. Now, Minister of Education and Sports says teachers forge transfer documents as a way of joining elite schools where they believe they can earn more money from side businesses and a larger population of relatively rich parents. Now, page 6 is covering this story in detail, and they say that the permanent secretary in the Ministry of Education and Sports, Mr. Kedros Turiagenda, said the ministry started receiving such cases last financial year, and so far more than 20 cases have been registered. He says there are some cases which are very funny. You're here in the city in Luzira, then someone cons you and you transfer yourself to Mengo. Of course, they think Mengo has a bigger population. It has more rich parents. Then the PTA, which is the Parents Teachers Association, money will be more. This is Miss Turiagenda. Okay, teachers are faking their way to elite schools, huh? Okay, let's keep tabs on that. Still in the Daily Monitor on the front page of that, 45 must-haves on a taxi. This one we needed like yesterday, because the Daily Monitor has decided to tell you what exactly it requires for you to have a taxi that is roadworthy. From windows, doors, mirrors, bumpers and fenders, you know, checkered band, that blue and white, the windshield, wipers, washers, the rooftop signage, and Jesus, is just so many things. Get yourself a copy of the Daily Monitor and take a look at what exactly they are saying these 45 must-haves are. Still in Daily Monitor, the news of Oyo's demise is still sort of fresh in our minds, and as such, there are quite a number of stories covering that, including one in which the Daily Monitor says they're trying to venture into finding out what next for Oyo's unfinished projects. And you know, we talked about this, Becky, that this guy was he was big on not just philanthropy but changing the world.
1: He had so many things.
0: He had a lot going.
1: I feel so bad that we're getting to know them after he's gone. Mm-hmm. We should have been able to support him while
0: he was alive. Yeah,
1: it's not.
0: Daily Monitor says in 2021, as Toro Kingdom celebrated his 26th coronation anniversary, the late King Oyo Nyimba Kabamba Iguru Rukidi IV unveiled an ambitious 25-year development plan to transform the kingdom and improve the livelihoods of his subjects.
1: Can you imagine what the Uganda we would have?
0: My goodness!
1: If we had the late King Oyo execute his 25-year development plan, and then we have the chairman, I mean, of Bamtakude, Uganda would be amazing.
0: That are people we need. Still in the Daily Monitor, Oyo succession. Bunyoro chief Prince Bucks Toro Musuga. Now, Bunyoro Kitara Kingdom Chief Prince Okwiri Fred Mugenyi Rukunya has backed his Toro Kingdom counterpart, Musuga Charles Kamurasi, urging the Batoro to respect his authority as the kingdom navigates a sensitive transition following the death of King Oyo Nyimba Kabamba Iguru Rukidi IV. In Bunyoro, Okwiri is also the head of the members of the Babito royal clan, whose title is the same as that of the Musuga in Toro Kingdom. Now, Oyo, another story. Oyo had Toro Uganda at heart, says Speaker Oboth. The Speaker of Parliament, Mr. Jacob Oboth, has described the deceased King of Toro, Oyo Nyimba Kabamba Iguru Rukidi IV, as a distinguished leader who carried Uganda at heart wherever he went. And Jacob Oboth gave a very, very profound eulogy here. Get yourself a copy of the Daily Monitor and read all about it. Still in the Daily Monitor, Kampala pollution drops amid DMC taxi crackdown. No surprises here. The crackdown on mechanically defective vehicles saves lives in more ways than one. Beyond preventing accidents, it also clears the air of toxic fumes that quietly wreck our health, experts have warned. Now, air quality monitors record a drop in fine particulate matter, although levels remain more than twice the World Health Organization recommended limit. So there's progress there. There's progress there, absolutely. And then a story that has sort of started making rounds. Cabinet approves the use of NIN as new tax number. Mm. This one is going to be a big deal. This one is going to be a big deal.
1: We absolutely should talk about that.
0: The National Identification Number, NIN, is set to become the new identity of Uganda's taxpayers after Cabinet approved its use in place of the Tax Identification Number, TIN, in a move that could give the taxman a clearer view of citizens' economic activities. Mm. I already have 1,001 questions.
1: Me too.
0: But we
1: Me
0: shall
1: too.
0: Keep the, this discussion
1: Seems like
0: for another time.
1: To me.
0: It's a very... Yeah.
1: But...
0: What's happening inside?
1: Uh-huh. Mm. So many things to talk about. Mm-hmm. But for starters, can I ask you a question?
0: Please.
1: Musa has 180 mangoes. Mm-hmm. He then arranges them in heaps of 5 mangoes, selling each heap at 2,000 shillings. How much money will he earn from all the mangoes?
0: To food.
1: It feels like an aptitude test.
0: I know. It feels like an aptitude test. My goodness.
1: It's simple mathematics.
0: Is it?
1: For
0: okay.
1: PLA.
0: Oh. Yeah, you should have started by saying it's PLE. No. So then I know I will fail.
1: I have a feeling this is what they give us in the aptitude test. Anyway, for your pullouts in the Daily Monitor, we have something on mathematics, science, and of course, English and SST. So feel free to get yourself a copy of the Daily Monitor. They also answers to the previous issue, so you can get yourself a copy and see if your answers were correct. Did you know that a fish is a vertebrate?
0: Yes, yes.
1: Don't lie to me.
0: You know, I did. Yeah, it has a spine. Period. But what's the matter?
1: Again, daddy. Anyway. Okay, let me ask you this one. I want to see if you know this one.
0: Okay.
1: Give one way in which lightning helps to improve the quality of soil in the environment.
0: Lightning adds, is it nitrogen to the soil?
1: Yes,
0: Mikey.
1: Onyiza.
0: I was a bad boy in class.
1: You were annoying.

0: for the Kenyan middle class.
1: Mm-hmm.
0: But it turns out that the nature and background of house help is more or less the same.
1: It's the same.
0: In 254.
1: Yeah.
0: And
1: in 256, yes, the same.
0: That's absolutely true. Yeah. So she's telling you how to... And by the way, I know there's many a person.
1: Yeah. Who needs
0: Is there a way we can host this lady?
1: We'll see.
0: Because
1: we'll
0: this see. We'll is a very, it's crucial. A very interesting discussion.
1: Yeah.
0: I have never met anyone in Uganda's middle class or working class who says, I have a great household. They can say I have a great household.
1: Mm-hmm.
0: Check on them in 6 months.
1: Yeah, the person will have either moved on or something
0: or said,
1: has happened.
0: How's it help?
1: We shall see how to reach out to them because this is,
0: this is actually very, very necessary.
1: We need it.
0: Anyway.
1: Yeah.
0: We're talking about how to manage your trauma in lifestyle today on page 24, giving you an expose of the UNBS leader, how she goes from barefoot schoolgirl to a leader at one of Uganda's bureaus, or renowned ones. And they're still paying tribute to the Omukama who has fallen. And they're talking about how he's a king who has never got a chance to age. You can get yourself a copy. Oh, no. Every time I see this picture, I want to cry.
1: Yeah, that little picture.
0: I just want to cry.
1: So innocent.
0: But the truth is, I think up until we've laid him to rest, we're going to keep talking about him.
1: And even after.
0: And I want everybody to keep his mother and his sister in prayer. It's not a simple thing.
1: Yeah. Get yourself a copy of the Daily Monitor. As I said, 2,000 shillings on the stands or 90,000 shillings for a year's supply of the digital copy. You can also get the daily copy, as I said, at 1,500 shillings. UB40. Reasons. When we come back...

0: Better information, the best music, 933 KFM, UB40 with Reasons, bringing us to 15 to the hour of 7 a.m. We hope that you're waking up bright and early and you are super awesome. And in case you're not, we are here to change that. A very good morning to Daktari Henry Ochoki, who's listening in all the way from Itibo City in Kisii County. That is all the way in Kenya. Yeah, all the way from
1: Yani.
0: Kenya. Look at her.
1: Do we speak any Swahili on this show?
0: But a little. But yeah, all we can say is...
1: Kidogo.
0: All we can say is thank you for listening to the show, Daktari. Mm. We hope that you are super duper awesome. The Mighty Breakfast continues. We still have... a little subject we want to touch on, which is the subject of languages.
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0: So, Becky, you said you want to learn some Acholi, yeah?
1: Yes.
0: I think I want to learn, there's three languages that fascinate me I want to learn. Mm. I want to learn Lugbara. Mm. I want to learn Rufumbira, you know, something from here, from that side.
1: You can go to the basement.
0: What's your problem? And then also, I would like to learn some Lugisu. Lugisu is... It's an interesting language, you know. I want to get some time and learn it. KFM, good morning.
4: Good morning, Bill and Jackie.
0: Good morning.
1: How are you?
4: I'm very okay. This is the romantic allure.
0: Romantic allure. How does somebody greet in allure?
4: Like this time, say, I'm in it.
0: Sorry, say again?
4: The I'm in it is...
0: I'm in it.
4: That is in the morning. Then in the afternoon, you say, it is in it.
0: Then at night, like when you're going to sleep?
4: Sorry?
0: And then at night, like when you're going to sleep?
4: Like when you want to sleep with my bed.
0: Oh. And then finally, if there is a woman I like, if there is a woman I like very much, and I want to tell her, you are very beautiful, how do I say it?
4: You said that, Ileng Maber, Ileng Atesha.
0: Ileng Maber. Fantastic. What language would you like to learn?
4: Me personally, I would like to learn Runyankore.
0: Oh, you want to learn Runyankore?
4: Yeah, because that's the language I didn't want to know. I didn't want to know that language.
0: Okay.
4: I have a lady from that side.
0: Oh, you have a lady from that side? You're already on the path. You will learn.
1: You have to learn the language.
4: People of Angola, I like you so much.
0: All right, have a good day.
1: But you know what? It is funny. Mm. We have a very multicultural society.
0: Yes, we do.
1: And people have intermarried.
0: I love it.
1: From outside of their
0: country.
1: So you will find, actually, a lot of Ugandans are multilingual.
0: We're all over the place. Yes.
1: If they're taught their languages at home.
0: Mm-hmm, mm-hmm. They very easily learn.
1: I'm one such a specimen. My father is a Muganda.
0: Okay.
1: My mother is a Nubian.
0: Ooh. Okay. That's as far apart as it comes.
1: You understand?
0: I get
1: and then
0: it.
1: Now my children, I'm married to a Musoga.
0: Jesus.
1: So my children are Basoga Baganda. It's
0: KFM,
1: interesting.
0: Good morning.
5: Good morning.
0: Who are we talking to?
5: It is Tony.
0: Tony. What local languages do you speak, first of all?
5: I use Luo.
0: Luo.
5: Actually.
0: Oh, Acholi, yes. You're the man I've been looking for. How do we greet in Acholi? How does Becky greet in Acholi?
5: If you wake up in Acholi, you will say, Acholi.
0: Sorry, say again.
1: Beg your pardon?
5: Acholi, that is good morning.
0: Acholi.
1: Acholi.
0: Uh-huh.
5: Yes, then it is like that.
0: Uh-huh. Then in the afternoon?
5: Good afternoon, sir.
1: It ain't no bear.
5: Yes, that is good afternoon.
0: Uh-huh. Then at night, if you want to say good night.
5: Good night, yeah. Worry put no bear.
0: Oh, that is like sleep well, eh?
5: Yeah, you go and sleep well. Worry put no bear.
1: My God.
0: Okay, which language would you like to learn?
5: I would like to learn the Kiswahili.
0: Oh, Swahili.
1: That's a good one.
0: Yeah, okay. That's good. And unfortunately, Kiswahili is actually being added to the curriculum officially. So, you know, some adult education would help there. You know, go and learn you some Kiswahili so that you can be fully East African.
1: But let's talk about the power of language, not just our desires to be multilingual, bilingual.
0: But just the power of
1: language. I like that language because the women are cute. I'm saying what I'm saying. But I think language is very instrumental.
0: It is.
1: In building power.
0: Yeah.
1: Because you realize even when you go outside of Uganda, this is the power of the English, by the way.
0: Yeah.
1: When you go outside of Uganda, if you speak to them and they do not understand what you're saying, you say, does anybody here speak English?
0: The default
1: English?
0: Is English.
1: Nobody ever asks, do you speak Italian? Do you speak... Everybody just says, is there someone here who can speak English? And they're like, And then you have somebody translating for you from English to whatever language.
0: Yeah.
1: And I thought to myself, the English are actually very smart. Because that's a good move.
0: Yeah.
1: Also, you could say... the language of commerce here in Uganda is Luganda.
0: Yeah,
1: because it doesn't matter which region you go to, people will be speaking
0: You must know Mecca.
1: There is power in your language being widely spoken.
0: Yeah. And we'll venture into this a bit later to sort of deconstruct and understand why we love certain languages, why we people are afraid to learn other languages, why we should be learning other languages. When we come back, though, we want to give you some money.
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14: You are very wonderful.
0: All right, you know the drill, fellas. 0393-933-933, 0393-262-933, 0393-262-934. Call us up. We ask you three questions. You answer them correctly. And voila, 50K is yours just like that. KFM, good morning.
15: Good morning, Dolan.
0: Who are we talking to?
15: Talking to John.
0: John.
15: Yes.
0: Okay, John, three categories for you. Category one, general knowledge quiz questions. Number two, funny and surprising. Number three, mathematics.
15: I'll go with mathematics.
0: Mathematics. Okay, question number one. If a triangle has three, four, and five, it has sides 3, 4, and 5. What type of triangle is it? I'm sorry?
15: It is a right angled.
0: Perfect. Fabulous. What is the value of 12 cubed?
15: Of 12 what?
0: Cubed. 12 times 12 times 12. Okay, I'm going to have to let you go. I'm going to have to let you go. This man here. Let's see. KFM, good morning.
16: Good morning.
0: Who are we talking to?
16: Joseph.
0: Okay, Joseph, we've got three categories for you. You ready?
16: Yes.
0: Animals, pop culture, the Daily Monitor.
16: Daily Monitor.
0: Daily Monitor. Okay, question number one. How much is the Daily Monitor for a month subscription for the digital paper?
16: 96.
0: For a month?
16: Yes.
0: My brother, no, it is 11,000 shillings for a month. It's 90,000 for the year. Hey, let's give one last person a chance, shall we? KFM, good morning.
17: Good morning.
0: Who are we talking to?
17: Yes, speaking to Richard.
0: Richard.
17: Yes, please.
0: Technology, literature, history. The man is already...
17: let me try history.
0: History, eh? Okay, question number one.
17: Yes, please.
0: What was the primary cause of the Great Irish Famine?
17: I've seen that one already. I've raised my hand.
0: Potato blight. You might have studied this in primary.
1: The guy told you, let me try history. You lead with that question.
0: Yes.
1: There's no way.
0: History.
1: He said, let me try. You start slow.
0: Okay, listen, we will catch you in the next hour. Still the Mighty Breakfast, B-Wall and Bakey waking you up on this beautiful second day of September 2026. And I mean, if you thought that is the only money we're giving out, you're thinking wrong, because we've got lots more money to give out as the show progresses on the Mystery Sound and much later on what we like to call the Brain Buster. Good morning. And in case you're just waking up right now, we hope that you're waking up on the right side of the bed. Have a good one.
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0: Airtel, a reason to imagine.
18: Coming up, another hour filled with better information, the best music, and more fun in the morning. This is The Mighty Breakfast. Good morning.
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4: Museveni to name Uganda's crude oil and prison warden Nguyo to be sentenced today.
18: KFM News.
4: It is the 7 o'clock news, and I'm Catherine Ageno. President Museveni is today expected to unveil the official name of the Uganda's crude oil blend. According to the Uganda National Oil Company officials, the president will visit Kingfisher Development Area to assess the work progress and preside over the crude oil naming ceremony scheduled for Chikube District. The event will begin with inspection of the Kingfisher Central Processing Facility, and then it will give Uganda's oil a distinct identity as it prepares to make its way onto the global market. Earlier, the Ministry of Energy and Mineral Development reassured the country that Uganda's petroleum products simply remains supply remains stable and secure despite global disruptions affecting international markets. High Court Judge Jane Okokajuga is today set to deliver the sentence in the case of Moses Nguyo, a prison warder convicted for the murder of four people, including two prison officers and a one-year-old child in Chiboga District. The High Court in Chiboga convicted Nguyo on charges of 4 counts of murder, 2 counts of aggravated robbery, and 1 count of threatening violence. Yesterday, the court heard from families of the deceased and the community before setting today as the date for delivering the sentence. Despite his remorse and apology to families of the victims, the community in Chiboga, among other stakeholders, shortly after his conviction and own plea of guilt, the stakeholders advised the court to pass a tough sentence for Nguyo to act as a deterrent measure. Assistant Superintendent of Prisons, Ivan Niwaga, who lost his wife and son, told court that the trauma, stress, and a series of life-related challenges have come his way since February 22nd, when he lost his wife, Sarah Ayebare, and his son, Salmon Nuagaba. Lawrence Senyonjo, the chairperson, LC1 at Chiwanguzi Village and location of Chiboga Prison, told courts that the murder of 4 people by an officer who had earlier been known by the community sent a wrong signal to the residents. Still Matters Court, the Director of Public Prosecutions, Lino Anguzo, has called on refugees and other residents of Chirandongo District to respect Ugandan laws and work with the justice institutions to ensure criminal cases are resolved quickly. Anguzo was officiating at a mobile court station at Chirandongo Refugee Settlement aimed at bringing justice services closer to refugees and other vulnerable communities. He said timely disposal of cases is important for maintaining peace and creating an environment for economic development. Kriandongo Refugee Settlement Commandant Amuruma Mariza Vincent noted that this settlement hosts about 170,000 refugees from up to 15 countries, highlighting the need for more prosecutors and justice services in the area.
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4: As the campaign to rid the city roads of vehicles in dangerous mechanical condition intensifies, the police inspector of vehicles has issued a checklist of 45 items a 14-seater passenger service vehicle must have before it's considered to be roadworthy. This 45-point checklist is in the Traffic Police Inspection Form 3 defect report that each PSV must tick to be allowed on the road. According to the police form, the inspectors observe 6 categories on the commuter taxi, including exterior components and undercarriage of the vehicle, interior components, lights, electrical systems, tires and wheels. Now, specifically for the tires, the inspectors will be looking at tread depth, tire condition, wheel nuts, wheel rims, spare wheels, jack and tools, and one thing that is rarely talked about, tire expiry. So at the tail end of our news at 8 o'clock, we shall be speaking to Paul Kaganzi, a seasoned mechanic and president of the Uganda Garage Owners Association, specifically about car tire health and its significance to road safety. But you can also get the full 45-point checklist in your copy of Daily Monitor.
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4: The Uganda Bankers Association, in collaboration with the Bank of Uganda and MasterCard, has called on financial institutions to actively mobilize capital to contribute to the government's inclusive strategy that seeks to expand the country's GDP by 2040. The financial sector players say this is aimed at expanding access to finance, managing risk, and enabling businesses to invest, innovate, and grow to help the government achieve its ambitious targets of growing the economy from about 50 to 500 billion US dollars by 2040. Michael Mugabe, the association chairman, was speaking to journalists ahead of the 9th Uganda Bankers Association conference that is slated for later this month.
6: To support this ambitious agenda, the banking sector designed a comprehensive response strategy aimed at mobilizing long-term funding and significant expanding private sector credits to 490 trillion shillings by the year 2040. Yes, we've been investing in the private sector, but we want to see how we can increase the uptake of private sector credits to the highs of 490 trillion shillings. And this will be through innovative financial intermediation.
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0: NCBA Bank. Go for it.
4: And after a record 250 days at sea without a port stop, the nuclear-powered aircraft carrier USS Abraham Lincoln has docked in Thailand, giving its nearly 5,000 crew members a much-needed break. The ship is docking close to the beach resort of Pattaya, known for its raucous nightlife. For the U.S., it also carries strong historical echoes. When the weary sailors walk into the city's bars and restaurants, they will literally be treading in the footsteps of the hundreds of thousands of U.S. troops who went there for rest and relaxation during the Vietnam War. They transformed it from a sleepy fishing village to one of the world's most famous and frenetic party towns. And that wraps up news this hour. I'm Kathy, and the Mighty Breakfast continues. Good morning.
7: Good morning. Good morning, Kampala.
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0: wonderful sounds of Ira Starr with Heaven Baby. 13 minutes after 7 a.m. The Mighty Breakfast Bureau and Becky waking you up on this Wednesday morning, the 2nd day of September 2026. Hoping that if you are, you know, listening to us online, you are with us on the same page and you're doing just fine. kfm.co.ug. That's what you should get onto if you want to listen to us from beyond the borders of Uganda. Aside from that, you can listen to us on your stereo. 933 is the dial. As I said, it is the Mighty Breakfast. And right about now, let's get into a bit of these money matters. This entire week, we've been talking about some bizarre business ideas that have made billions.
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0: So it is common knowledge that there's quite a number of websites now that you know, you can buy and sell items on, right? But one of the websites that broke through a long time ago was a website called Craigslist. Now, Craigslist is it's a very strange website because it has one of the ugliest fonts ever. A guy called Craig Newmark had a very interesting idea to conduct an online garage sale. So what he did was he created a simple website where strangers could list items they were selling or looking to buy. Now, not much about Craigslist has changed since then. It even has the same basic ugly layout from when it launched. But there are some significant differences. For example, what started as a seemingly silly and even somewhat rudimentary way of making purchases and trading, it sort of now has over 115 million global monthly visits, and it's available in more than 70 countries. Let me tell you, Becky, I don't know if you've looked at the Craigslist website. It is terrible. First, come on, series.
3: I know it. I'm a buyer.
0: Yeah, like the way it looks, if you opened it, if you were looking for something that looks good, you'd run away immediately.
3: But you know you can find anything on that?
0: That's the thing. Okay. And not just anything, anyone. That back in the day, you could even go and look for somebody who, like a private investigator, you know, like if you think your partner is cheating on you, you could go on Craigslist and say, you know what, I'm looking for somebody to move around and, you know, trail my madam and see what she's up to. And because it's now available in 70 countries around the world, you are able to geolocate and find stuff within your neighborhood. Obviously, now other websites have become bigger and better. Yeah, there are websites now that are bigger and better.
3: You could buy anything.
0: Absolutely.
3: Somebody said anything. If you were looking to pawn your government, you can sell it on Craigslist.
0: You can, absolutely. That's some random business ideas for you right here on The Mighty Breakfast.
3: What, for you, what would be your, like, I'm not saying that you could do it, but hypothetically speaking, if you were to start a bizarre business.
0: A strange business. I think one of the businesses I would start would be being a boyfriend for hire. Like if you're going to meet your parents and they've been disturbing you for a partner, like for Christmas, you can hire me for 2 days and I come and show up as your boyfriend. I hug you properly, you know, I behave well, and you pay me.
3: That's risky business, man.
0: But it's lucrative. There are people who need these services.
3: It's lucrative, but
0: there are people who need these services.
3: Can you imagine, because the world is a very small village, can you imagine meeting the parents of your clients? You go dining out somewhere, unsuspecting, you're now not at work, because now you're you're just chilling. And three of them are like, isn't that our son-in-law? Isn't that
0: if you pay for the premium package, I could carry the lie on that if I meet them, I'm still willing to.
3: So how do you meet?
0: Yes.
3: If you meet like four of those parents at the same time, how are you carrying the lie on when it's
0: actually
3: just
0: this premium package? The Mighty Breakfast is what you're listening to. And no, that is not a business idea for anybody. I'm just saying. It would be a very, very, very interesting one. Let us play you some music here. God. This is, let's see, this is Daddy Andre, and this song is called I Like. And because I like money, I'm open to business ideas.
3: Big boyfriend for hire.
0: Good morning.

0: Daddy Andre with I Like. And we can all agree that the one thing that we like is money. And as I said, if the business idea is good, why not? Speaking of liking, there is somebody who she's somebody whose lifestyle I've admired in the recent past. I like the way she's been doing her thing. Sarah Katrina Mirembe Sangaliambogo.
1: Yeah.
0: She's very nice, lovely influencer, and she's well traveled. She's been to these wonderful places. She's watched games, Man United games, things I quite fancy. But she came under a bit of fire on TikTok for something that we are going to discuss in a little bit.
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0: Thirsty for more. Yes. So you know how, people who haven't necessarily grown up in Uganda, when they grow up abroad, they grow up, in the US or the UK, they tend to have a non-Ugandan accent, right?
1: We all have an accent.
0: Well, yes, but theirs is non-Ugandan accent, right?
1: Mm.
0: So this girl was on her TikTok account, and, she was just sort of speaking, saying stuff.
1: I like how you're saying this girl, she's a whole princess.
0: But she's a girl,
1: Crown
0: princess. Okay, this princess. All right. And she was just, she was expressing herself, and she was speaking Luganda, but with the other accent.
1: Mm.
0: And folks were coming at her and saying, how can you be a whole princess, and, you don't use a Luganda accent. And it got me thinking that why do we demand of people things that they cannot physically do? For example, Becky, if you've grown up in Uganda, you've grown up speaking Luganda, and you speak it beautifully and fabulously, and you have the intonation, you have the speech, you have everything perfectly, then tomorrow you travel to, say, France, and you learn French. But because your language of grounding is Luganda, you somehow struggle to speak French with a French accent.
1: Maybe.
0: Yeah. And people are telling you, but why don't you speak French with a French accent? And today we want to find out from you guys, first of all, I'll ask the first and perhaps most important question. Is it such a big deal if somebody can't speak their local language?
1: Yes.
0: And then secondly, is it a big deal if they can't speak it with the accent of the local language? What do you think?
1: I think the accent is not the problem. For her, it's even worse because of the position that she holds.
0: Mm-hmm. But she speaks Luganda. Yes, it's just the accent.
1: Hear me out for a bit.
0: Mm-hmm.
1: Her father, who is Masamochi, when he speaks English, you think he can't speak Luganda, by the way.
0: Yeah.
1: When the king starts to... I think the first time I ever had the king speak, actually, I had him speaking in English, and I thought, who's this wonderful black man who speaks so well?
0: Mm-hmm.
1: And it makes sense, because the king was not educated in Uganda.
0: Yeah.
1: So it makes sense that he would speak like an Englishman.
0: Yeah.
1: When I had him speak Luganda, however, it removed all avoidance of doubt that he was the monarch of the kingdom that he was in charge of.
0: Absolutely.
1: Because he sounded like, I am in charge of this kingdom.
0: Yes,
1: he spoke the language like a native.
0: Yeah.
1: If you are the princess royal, because there's a difference between being the crown princess means you're next in line to the throne. Princess royal means you are the chief.
0: Okay.
1: Princess.
0: All right.
1: If you're the princess royal of a kingdom, I think even before we critique how you speak or accent or what, you should know your language.
0: Which she does.
1: You must.
0: Okay.
1: Of it, that one
0: non-negotiable.
1: It's non-negotiable.
0: Fair enough.
1: You have to know it.
0: Fair enough.
1: So whether you speak it with an accent or not is really the point.
0: Yeah.
1: You need to be able to communicate with your people.
0: Yes.
1: And your people, some of them are educated, some of them are not. You need to be able to communicate and they understand you.
0: Okay. Fair point.
1: Exactly. So for me, it's not about her accent.
0: Mm.
1: If she didn't know the language, I would have a problem.
0: Oh, okay, I get you.
1: I would have a problem because I'd be like, what's going on here?
0: Yeah, plus, I would also like to think that, she's still growing, right? Still growing. And at a certain point where perhaps the kingdom thinks, you know what, let her come now and sort of establish here, you can understand why then she will get it, which is why the Kabaka himself, after studying where he was, when he came back here, he lived around people who are speaking the language all the time. And naturally, your intonation gets better, your phonetics, your pronunciation. Mm-hmm. That is natural. Yeah. The other thing now moving away from them, just an ordinary family, right? Mm. An ordinary middle-class family. They're speaking English, the husband and wife.
1: Mm.
0: And the child has nowhere to learn the local language because the place they're going to learn it from the parents.
1: Mm.
0: So this child is going to school. In school, they're teaching in English.
1: Mm.
0: But somehow we're expecting this child to learn the local language. Where are we missing? What are we missing?
1: The other thing I talked about, mm-hmm. we are a multicultural society that has intermarried.
0: Yeah.
1: So which one language is going to take precedence in the home? Usually because we are a patriarchal society, fathers.
0: Oh, the, yeah.
1: Okay? So, but if the mother is not from that particular tribe, and she doesn't speak the language, as fluent, yeah. I'll speak of myself.
0: Okay.
1: I can teach my children Luganda because that one I have proficiency in. I might not necessarily be the best person to teach them Lusoga.
0: Mm.
1: You get?
0: Mm.
1: I can hear it. I can't speak it as well as their dad can.
0: Okay.
1: So the onus would have to be on
0: him too.
1: I will say though, we have tried our best. Our house helps are usually from
0: that side of the country. That helps.
1: So that they can have someone to speak with.
0: Yeah.
1: And they can. But me, I teach them Luganda. Because that's what I know. That's what I know how to speak. But
0: KFM.
1: I think we also shouldn't associate.
0: Let's not associate.
1: KFM,
0: good morning.
4: Good morning.
0: Good morning to you.
4: Yes, this is
0: JP from
4: Ginger.
0: Yes, Musada, Okobachi.
4: I'm a Muganda living in Busoga.
0: Okay. Oh, you're Muganda living in Busoga. Okay. Okay.
4: So, about that issue of the accent, it doesn't matter. You know, sometimes we don't have to copy and paste everything.
0: Yes, yes.
4: We need to keep our originality. I love these Wanyankole professors when they are speaking.
0: They stick to their accent.
4: You can really sense this is a Wanyankole speaking English.
0: Yeah.
4: What matters is the pronunciation of the words in English and the verbs, the tenses, and the rest. But once, when it comes to the accent, no, it doesn't matter. For as long as somebody is getting you, and you can get that stuff.
0: Okay.
4: Yes, once the communication flows,
0: that's important.
4: The rest is nothing.
0: Okay. Mm. Thank you. KFM. Good morning.
5: Good morning, Bill and Becky.
0: Good morning.
1: How are you?
5: I'm okay. Mm-hmm. Thank you for the good presentation this morning.
1: Thank you so much for listening in.
5: Yes. So on that matter, the accent and the tone of the words or the language doesn't matter. What matters is, can someone really have what to say before people? The rest of the people, even though the accent is not good.
0: Yeah.
5: Is someone able to speak the language?
0: Yeah, can you understand them?
5: Yes, can you understand when I speak? Now me, I'm a learner.
0: Okay.
5: But when you tell me to speak my language for 5 minutes, it is really hard
0: problems.
5: For me. I can speak Lusoga very well. I think that I'm from Lusoga, yet I'm not.
0: Oh, I see.
5: Thank you.
0: Yeah, and you mentioned something important, Becky, that we are a multilingual society, right? Mm. Multicultural. And it becomes hard for you to stay grounded in only one culture, one language.
1: If you can learn as many as possible, that's better because you need to be able to communicate with everybody. And people feel a sense of pride when you're speaking their language.
0: Absolutely.
1: But if you can't speak it, I guess that's why they gave us an official language, which was English. So that you can use that wherever you go to communicate with people who might not necessarily speak your language, or you might have a problem understanding theirs. But the accent thing, the reason I said don't sus it, I think now do not be too harsh on people because you've not said the words the way they should be.
0: I mean, Uganda, come on. Yeah.
1: Relax, okay? If the person has had the decency to try to speak your language
0: And speak it actually very well,
1: exactly,
0: it's just the accent.
1: Appreciate that.
0: Yeah.
1: Or correct them where you like, oh, we don't say this, we say this. I mean, talk about Jimpe Ngesewani, you say sent a Zimpe, not Jimpe. So that they can understand. But you going on, ask the who. It's not necessary. Also, if you just go to the airport and you come back with a fancy British accent, now Ebambi don't succeed.
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10: 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Of the house challenge. Ha, babe, I can't. 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
1: The High Court is set to deliver the sentence for Moses Anguyo, a prison warder convicted for the murder of four people in Chiboga. President Museveni is set to unveil the official name of Uganda's crude oil blend. Uganda launches a building safety screening program. And in health, Lira Hospital engineers have designed an oxygen-fitted transporter to protect premature babies.
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Akinwale Akinfenwa Donus, known popularly as Joe Boy, Afropop singer, songwriter, is celebrated for his smooth vocals and his

0: Actually, when you're greeting, you must find out how the entire homestead is. Then you can summarize by saying, go asuze na eja ali murunji. To get them update. Just
1: so,
0: They've been pushing for it.
1: So it's been that whole thing of, but also the other thing that has come out quite clearly is that FUFA, their preference was that government gives FUFA the money, and then FUFA distributes the money to the club. And government says, no, the money will go directly
0: to the clubs. Yes, cut out the middleman.
1: So there's been that. So there is that class, small thing. But what I wanted to mention is that for me, and it's really unfortunate, that's why I say sometimes these clashes bring out what things we continuously should know. Now, regardless of who carries the idea, really, we should be celebrating small milestone that clubs are going to get funded from the government. Because clubs are doing that thing. They're carrying a heavy load. But now here we are, and I can tell you, because the people who run football, I don't know why your issue would be that the money goes to you.
0: Then you give it out.
1: Be about enticing people that they have to account for this money, because one of my worries with this money is that my aunt won't be that. I know, especially in the Ghanaian city, and this is one of my challenges with the people around football in the Ghanaian city. They don't like formalities, right? They don't like, now, what they don't know is that with government money,

0: accountability jabamenya.
1: You
0: must account for everything.
1: I will report the stories.
0: Have you known the
1: your gala? They have to know.
0: Okay.
1: I'm still speaking in the Ghana Premier League. Match day two started yesterday. Came to a play. Next beat Lubazi 3-1. They do maintain their perfect start to
0: make like your food
1: this campaign. Yeah, Richard Basangwa seems like he's going to be that player he was ever since he joined them last season. Because the media scored two goals, and that's how they had 3-1. Then Hakim Wandera, I think, scored. Yeah, Hakim Wandera, the next defender, scored an own goal. That's how it ends 3-1. UPVC beat UPDF 2-1. UPVC, those are two games and two wins. And
0: giant killers.
1: And maybe some Daraji. It seems like they're cooking. They actually came from a goal down. Derek Salimon scored to give first bit, Thomas Ochungo, and then Ambrose Chigozie gave them the lead. Ambrose Chigozie didn't play for UPVC in that game against Vipers. Yet he was their main man in terms of scoring the goals last season. And the reports that we get from the sideline indicated that he had returned late for pre-season without communication. Don't rush us. But there are two games coming up today. Blackpool will be hosting Police FC, and then another newly promoted side in Superstars will be hosting Maroon. So those are the two games coming up today.
0: Okay.
1: So we will have that for now. In the next hour, we'll be speaking about the country's under 23 national team, the club, because they have withdrawn from the Afton under 23 fire.
0: Anyway, we shall talk about that in the next hour. Never mind. These withdrawals. The Mighty Breakfast continues. Good morning.
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0: sounds of Sabrina Carpenter with a song titled Man Child. Do you know any of these, Becky?
1: Sabrina Carpenter?
0: No, Man Child. Like, you know Man Child?
1: I can never confirm, deny.
0: I think actually most adult men
1: and our children. Describe the characteristics
0: of a man child. Things like very forgetful,
1: okay,
0: clumsy, lazy, dirty.
1: Ooh,
0: you know,
1: so many people are coming to my
0: yeah, that's a man child. Things like lack of awareness of importance of like timekeeping.
1: Mm.
0: You know. Things like somebody who is you know, a tardy person, a lazy person, a late person, like those are all characteristics of a man child. And then people who can't process emotions.
1: That's what I was going to say.
0: A man child.
1: So all the other things are, they can be changed.
0: Okay.
1: Even the emotion thing can be changed. But I feel like I have a friend who's a klutz, but I wouldn't necessarily term him a man child. He's very responsible.
0: Okay.
1: He's not very good at having a good relationship with gravity. Even gravity at all.
0: Yeah, he's very clumsy with himself.
1: They are always fighting. So he tends to misplace things, shake things, pour things. And he doesn't want to do it, but that's who
0: happens.
1: He is. However, he has a great sense of responsibility, personally,
0: okay.
1: As a person.
0: Yeah.
1: He knows the gravity of certain things. Mm. And if it were up to him...
0: It's funny you would say he knows the gravity of things.
1: Pun intended.
0: Yeah.
1: And if it were up to him, yeah, I'm sure he would want to honor different circumstances. It's just that he, gravity and him are still, they don't have a name on you.
0: Okay. Mm. Kathy, do you know any man child? Like men who act like children? I think she knows very many. The Imagine Breakfast continues when we come back in the next hour. There's money to give away. Kathy is here laughing because
1: I've never seen a better reaction. Yeah. Like she was like, man, to some of our audience.
0: The news is up next. Good morning.
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9: It is the 8 o'clock news, and I'm Catherine Agenum. High Court Judge Jen Kajuga is today set to deliver the sentence in the case of Moses Anguyo, a prison warden convicted for the murder of four people, including two prison officers and one-year-old child in Chiboga District. The High Court in Chiboga convicted Anguyo on charges of four counts of murder, two counts of aggravated robbery, and one count of threatening violence. Yesterday, the court heard from families of the deceased and the community before setting today as the date for delivering the sentence. Despite his remorse and apology to families of the victims, the community in Chiboga, among other stakeholders, shortly after his conviction on own plea of guilt, advised the court to pass a tough sentence for Anguyo to act as a deterrent measure. Assistant Superintendent of Prisons Ivan Niwagaba, who lost his wife and son, told court that the trauma, stress, and a series of life-related challenges have come his way since February 23rd, when he lost his wife, Sarah Yebare, and son, Salmon Niwagaba. Lawrence Senyojo, the chairperson, LC1 of Chiwanguzi Village, the location for Chiboga Prison, told court that the murder of four people by an officer who had earlier been known by the community sent the wrong signal to the residents. Works and Transport Minister Fred Biamukama is calling for integrity and professionalism among building safety enumerators as Uganda begins a nationwide rapid visual screening exercise. Speaking during the training of enumerators on RVS and compliance monitoring tools in Kampala, Biamukama said that accurate assessments are critical to identifying buildings that could pose risks, especially during disasters such as earthquakes. The exercise follows a 2023 presidential directive to strengthen Uganda's preparedness for earthquake risks. The screening will begin in the Greater Kampala Metropolitan Area before being rolled out to high-risk areas including Kasese, Hoima, and other western districts.
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9: Range Rover has unveiled its first fully electric model after a year-long delay to its planned launch. The Range Rover Electric, to be built in Solihull, marks a major shift in its electrification program, backed by large-scale upgrades across its West Midland sites. The launch comes as the Coventry-based car maker faces falling profits, supply chain disruption, and restructuring following a cyber attack last year.
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9: The Star Times Uganda Premier League got underway yesterday with two matches played. Entebbe UPPC beat UPDF 2-1 at Nakivale Stadium to make it 2 out of 2 victories to the start of the 2026-2027 Uganda Premier League. UPPC, who beat Vipers in their opening game, came from a goal down from after Derek Taremwa scored for UPDF before Ibrahim Mugurusi and Ambrose Chigozi won it for the hosts. In the second game played at the MTN Omondi Stadium, hosts NEC FC beat Lugano 3-1. And finally, the government has agreed to hand over all the impounded public service vehicles that are in dangerous mechanical condition to their owners to enable them carry out repairs. Now, as part of the 100-day campaign against DMCs, the police inspector of vehicles has issued a checklist of 45 items a 14-seater passenger service vehicle must have before it's considered to be roadworthy. Specifically for tires, the inspectors will be looking out at the tread depth, tire condition, wheel nuts, wheel rims, spare wheels, jacking tools, and the one thing that is rarely talked about, tire expiry. Now this morning, we speak to Paul Kaganzi, a seasoned mechanic, about car tire health and its significance to road safety.
10: As you know, I was recently excited replacing my old tires, and I ordered for a full set, four of them. A few days later, I just woke up to a flat tire, which seems to be normal. So I took it for a steward station to patch it up. And that is when I was informed that the tires expired. Can you imagine?
9: Dixon Issa Abirie is one of the many taxi operators who have to dip into their pockets to have their tires fixed. Fixing one tire costs about 450,000 shillings. But why should motorists care about the general tire health? And specifically, what are the dangers of having expired ones? I posed the same question to Paul Kaganzi, the proprietor of Duke's Garage and president of the National Auto Garage Owners Association.
11: As tires age, the rubber can harden, deteriorate, and lose its flexibility. Even when the tread still looks acceptable, excessively aged tires can develop cracks separately, internally, or suffer a sudden blowout, particularly at high speed or under heavy loads. This can lead to loss of control and serious accidents.
9: First, he explains what really constitutes a good tire.
11: A good tire should have adequate tread depth, good grip, correct inflation pressure, and no visible damage such as cracks, cuts on the sides, bulges, or uneven wear. It should also be the correct size, load rating, and speed rating for the vehicle. It should not be excessively old.
9: And just how does tire health contribute to or compromise road safety?
11: Tires are the only part of the vehicle in direct contact with the road, so their condition is critical. Good tires provide proper braking, steering, stability, and road grip, especially in wet conditions. Worn, damaged, or incorrectly inflated tires can increase braking distance, cause skidding, loss of control, punctures, and even sudden blowouts.
9: The rainy season is here, but there is something that is rarely talked about, and that is tire behavior in wet conditions.
11: When tire health is not good, i.e. the tire treads are worn out, you will tend to aquaplane. In other words, if you drive over patches of water, chances are very high your car will actually act like a boat because the treads are thin or they are low and the tires are not able to evacuate water from under them. So that alone can actually just make you go off the road straight off. So tires tread condition is very important for road safety.
9: Having heard about the importance of car tire health, I then ask about the different types of tires.
11: The common tire types include summer tires, designed mainly for warm and dry wet conditions. Winter tires, designed for cold conditions such as snow or ice. Then you also have the all-season tires, which are designed to provide reasonable performance in different conditions. Performance of tires is designed for better handling and high-speed performance. Those are the performance tires that we usually see on cars that drive very fast on highways. Cars with very big engines, such as the V8s, the Mercedes-Benzes, those have what you call the high-performance tires. There are also run flat tires, which are designed to continue operating for a limited distance after losing pressure. All-terrain or off-road tires are designed for both off-road and on-road conditions. When you say on-road conditions, you're talking about something like tarmac, and off-road would be maram, driving over rocks, or driving on a cobbled road. Commercial light truck tires are designed to carry heavier loads. So essentially, those are the different types of tires.
9: Well, there you have it from the horse's mouth in our news. In the next hour, we shall be looking at the do's and don'ts of tire care. That wraps up news this hour. I'm Kathy, and good morning.
2: 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This is the Mighty Breakfast. Good morning.

0: Auto Ranking with Shake That, bringing us to 12 after 8 a.m. this second day of September 2026. Good morning, ladies and gentlemen, brothers and sisters. We hope that you have woken up feeling good, ready to take on the day, secure that bug, and have yourself a super awesome month of September. B-Wall and Becky waking you up as always on 933 KFM. 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Coming up in this hour, plenty of stuff, including some money and some of what's trending in our neck of the woods. Speaking of what's trending, I don't know if you guys have been keeping tabs on the New York mayor, Zoran Mamdani. I have. And
1: the New York Ugandan mayor?
0: Yes, and is back in the news yet again.
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3: Rose Farm, a world of beautiful dreams.
0: I don't think I have quite seen a public figure, a politician, who is as likable as this guy. I think the only person I can compare him to
1: is Abam Takude Osiwani.
0: Solomon is good, but I think Obama in his first term was a very, very likable character, you know. Now this guy Zoran Mamdani is back in the news. Zoran Mamdani is a fun guy. Yeah, he's a fun guy, and what he's done in the recent past. Now hundreds of New Yorkers were gathered in Washington, in Washington Square Park. This was the day before yesterday. For, get this, the Zoran Mamdani lookalike contest. And the winner took home $100. I watched the thing, and I'll have you know that I think one of the cities in the world where people know how to just have a good time is New York City. That,
1: concrete,
0: yeah,
1: jungle.
0: They decided to have a lookalike contest for their mayor. So you come from wherever you are, and they rank how you look like, based on your eyes, based on your hair, based on your voice, even based on your mannerisms, and the winner takes home $100.
1: Did Mamdani take part?
0: No, of course he couldn't, but he was in the area.
1: No. He should have come to his own lookalike contest and see if he looks like
0: He probably would have lost. the same way Dolly Parton lost at the Dolly Parton lookalike contest.
1: He should have come and contested.
0: And I don't know if you've seen a video of Adele as well.
1: An Adele lookalike contest?
0: There was not a lookalike contest, but a sing like Adele sort of contest. So people line up, these ladies lined up. First of all, you have to look like her, but then also sing like her. And a number of them were drag queens. So amongst them is Adele.
1: And
0: she starts by saying, you know, I'm feeling some kind of way. I feel like throwing up. And one of them is like, oh, sorry, hon. You know, like they don't know it's her, right? Sorry. You know, she's like, I get shy when I'm in these places. I get nervous. Then all of them go on stage, one of them, one by one. Finally, Adele comes on. She takes off her shoes. She goes on stage. She's singing, she's hitting the notes, then one of them is like,
1: are you sure you're not Adele?
0: Actually, none of them thinks there's Adele there. They're just like, this one has really hit it. Kumbe, it is the very
1: Adele won her own contest.
0: do you have a doppelganger?
1: Yes, I do.
0: You do?
1: There's three sisters of mine. There's a cousin of mine, when we were growing up, people always said we looked alike. And then we grew older, and we had been apart for a while because she got married and left the country. But when she came back to the country, at that time, I think I was about to get married. She came back to the country. I met her downtown, but the girl was walking, and I'm like, if I didn't know I was here, I would be confused.
0: You'd be thinking, what's happening?
1: I'd be confused because she walks like me. She's me.
0: She's literally you.
1: So I remember, you know me and my stupidity. I remember walking up to her because I wanted to ask her, hey, my name is Becky. I just want to know who you are and where you're from.
0: Why are you like the way you are?
1: Sis, this is not normal. Then when she turned around, I was like, this is my sister. I'm like
0: your very own sister.
1: Like, this is my cousin. Like, I know. And she was like, Becky. And I'm like, I'm like, no wonder you look like me. That's one. I have another doppelganger, but the older I have grown, because now I've gained more weight, we don't look alike as much. But people keep teasing her that when she gains weight, this is what she's going to look like. And you know her. She's popular. Then the third one is not a relative, but we talk the same way. We have the same skin, skin color. We have the same height. We are the same age. we are similar. People were like, are you sure your father did not make mistakes because you guys
0: I think the other person who you sort of, well, not really look like, but you have a certain resemblance to, it's Lucy. I don't know if you know Lucy Liu. Yeah, you do. Especially the eyes. You've got yes, you do. You do, Becky. You look like Lucy Liu.
1: She's a bit white there.
0: Yeah.
1: She's a bit cream colored.
0: Baby cool with easy. Good morning.

0: baby cool. Big size. Munene, munene. Yeah, easy. Bringing us 21 minutes after 8 a.m. The Mighty Breakfast. B. Wall and Becky waking you up this second day of September 2026. There's a story here that we landed on about nuns, five nuns who are accused of child abuse, including force feeding and using a hot iron.
1: 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Powered by
2: Rose Farm, a world of beautiful dreams.
0: So I must start by saying that this is a fairly distressing story. Yeah, five nuns have been accused of historic abuse against several children, with the alleged offenses said to have occurred somewhere at a place called, get this, Nazareth House. Somewhere in Scotland, between 65 and 82. Now, five nuns accused of historic abuse against several children are set to face a further hearing. Mary Doherty, 84 years now. Mary Broderick, who is 84. Margaret, Kathleen, and Mary Doyle are named in an indictment containing 108 charges. Now, the alleged offenses are said to have taken place mainly at the Nazareth House locations in Aberdeen, that's somewhere in Scotland. And another charge alleges that one of these ladies here pressed a hot iron onto a teenage girl's hand, repeatedly struck her on the head and body, and forced her to lie in bed. The reason why this story here sort of crossed my mind, why I looked at it, is first of all, nuns are generally known as the kindest human beings.
3: They are quite tough. They're disciplinarian.
0: Disciplinarian, yes. So, but outside, for example, outside the nunnery or the convent, right? They're always, if there is any sort of project in the community where they have to go and look after children, where they have to go and look after street kids, they're normally at the forefront, so they're seen as the kinder, sort of more awesome people. But as you said, they are disciplinarians. Most people who have been to nunneries or convents or seminaries will tell you that the discipline there is ridiculous. I went to a school for the later part of my primary where we are near one such place. And one of the things that we used to see was the routine these people used to have. It was a very intense routine. When they're praying, when they're having lunch, when they're doing laundry, like everything is very,
3: very, very strict,
0: very systematic. And I know also boys who have been to seminaries turn out to be sort of disciplined indie people. But I've also learned and I've heard that boys who go to seminaries, when they leave the seminary, they become a problem.
3: They're haywire. Because you will find that people who have grown up around a lot of restrictions are...
0: Naturally, they...
3: I think it is the idea of, I couldn't do this before. Now there's free reign. Like, I can make this choice. I can... It's sort of liken it to if you grew up in a full parent household.
0: Yeah.
3: And back in the 80s, 90s, early 2000s, our parents were strict disciplinarians.
0: Yeah, very, very.
3: And then you enter campus.
0: Ha! That culture shock, first of all.
3: And you're like, wow.
0: What do you mean they're not forcing me to wake up to go to school?
3: It's a world of possibilities. What? You understand? You're like...
0: What do you mean I'm being all... no adult to monitor me?
3: You get it.
0: Yeah.
3: It's sort of like that. You're sort of like, oh my God.
0: Yeah.
3: And if the lessons didn't stick or land...
0: And I think for many people, that is where their lives were sort of made or broken.
3: Or broken, too.
0: Right? Because you've come from a senior six where everything is given to you. It's told to you, be here, do this, wear this. Now you're in campus, nobody's telling you what to wear. Nobody's telling you what to eat. Nobody's telling you where to be.
3: When I came to campus, I said,
0: all this freedom.
3: You can't live like this.
0: And it's a dream. It's a dream come true.
3: Yeah. How is this possible? I'm like...
0: The chaos involved.
3: You should have seen me. I would come. Nobody would ask me, where are you from?
0: Yes, no one.
3: I would decide whether I can go for my lectures or not.
0: You know?
3: I even got a job. I was so confused.
0: You're like, freedom is upon me. The Mighty Breakfast, be all on Becky. When we come back, we shall be hearing from Gistin. But also in this hour, we've got some money to give away. In the meantime, the news is up next.
1: 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It's the bottom of the hour. 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

0: All is set for the official naming of Uganda's crude oil blend. Parliament approves the request to waive tax arrears owed by Fresh Cuts Uganda Limited. Lira Hospital engineers have designed an oxygen-fitted transporter to protect premature babies. And elsewhere, Iran attacks U.S. bases in Middle East after reports the U.S. strike killed five at a wedding party.
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0: double play there for one particular reason. Before this was Holy Blinds by Chris Brown. I'm playing this for somebody called Monica. Monica is somewhere in Las Vegas, and it is 10 p.m. actually in Las Vegas. She's listening. She's saying, her message was, I want you guys to be jealous because I am attending an Usher and Chris Brown concert on the 13th of September in Arlington, somewhere in Texas. And she was saying, I want you to play me two Chris Brown songs just for me. And we don't normally do that. But I said, you know what? Let's do one good for you, Monica. So I hope you're happy with yourself. Well, no, we are not jealous. We are not jealous one single bit. We are going to be joined by Gistin in a few seconds.
1: All the sports stories, all the updates, all the results. It's the best of sports on the Mighty Breakfast.
0: Good morning once again, Gistin. Is she on the line? Gistin Jordi.
2: She's Justine.
0: Karisha to get never na ye over network any one date. Gistin. I think there's been an issue. Gistin does obi together. You know what to do, baby girl. You know what to do, baby girl. Yeah. Let's see if we can get her back on the line. Let's see.

0: hope that we are now. Listen, can you hear us?
1: Yes. You are.
2: Technology.
3: Is not working.
0: Anyway,
1: Betty, good morning, first of all.
3: Good morning, Justice.
1: Just in case you missed, let me do look up. Did you see how Bill described you?
0: No. I just there to fail you. Don't do it. I have breakfast for you.
3: Like a president,
0: you
3: know, Betty,
0: Justin, do you like Katogo?
1: I am your guardian angel.
0: Justin,
1: in Uganda.
0: Do you like Katogo?
3: Tell me.
1: Did you see?
0: Do you like Katogo with G?
3: I did not see.
0: Do you like Katogo with Ghee?
1: Katogo.
0: Hey, with Ghee?
1: Yes. Becky.
0: Very good.
1: Just checking on you.
0: Becky,
1: I'll
0: please,
3: hey.
0: Call
3: hey.
0: Up. I love
3: hey.
0: It.
3: Hey! Katogo. Even me, I'll keep mine.
1: Anyway, good morning. Let's start with an unfortunate development that we did speak about. We hinted on it in the last hour, which is... the announcement from FUFA indicating that the country's under 23 national team because has withdrawn from the AFCON under 23 qualifiers. Mm. The reason they give is that government has prioritized the Ghana Cranes preparations for AFCON 2027 for this financial year. So they've had to take the decision. And, you know, of course, they speak about how it affects the previous generation of the under 20 boys. That's true. But

0: So that sometimes if they've been asking for money that is not forthcoming, sometimes
1: they're like, okay,
0: announce,
1: you know,
0: so but that's the announcement that the end of which is sad really, because
1: it's
0: a generation, of players. But now if they don't play the qualifiers, that means they don't play in the tournament, and who knows what that tournament could have done for them. So
1: plus I mean, Gissin, we knew this tournament was coming. We knew so many years, we knew it was coming.
0: It's not like
1: Pamoja is suddenly out.
0: I think we really underestimate. I think we underestimate the importance of planning.
1: Thank you.
0: That was my argument. Remember when we were speaking about Game 7 of the National Basketball League Finals?
1: Yes.
0: When they took to Koima.
1: Yeah.
0: And the argument of the minister, I think when I read some reports, was that, you know, he watched, I think, Game 5 and the arena was full. And then he had to make a... And I said...
1: We knew!
0: That arena is always full
1: always,
0: in the finals.
1: Yes.
0: If you wanted to go by that, you would have made the decision way back.
1: Much earlier.
0: You know, you thought it was full. You can't say you watched Game 5 and it was full. It's always full.
1: It's always full.
0: You know, so it's
1: planning.
0: You know, and so there's been that announcement from FUFA. They also said that, you know, participation of other national teams, because they had put out, you know, a poster showing all the national teams that are going to be in action. And we are speaking about the Uganda Cup. That's the men's team that is going to be playing in the 2026 FIFA Under 17 World Cup in Qatar. They have the Cup that will be playing the AFCON 2027 CAF Under 17 Zonal Qualifiers. So there is still a lot more engagement regarding different national teams, including the women's team, the President Praise, that will be playing in the Olympic Qualifiers against Zambia in October. So there is still a lot. But also, considering the kind of country we are, you know, sometimes we are unable to really have everything running like we should. But planning is the most important thing here.
1: Planning.
0: So the transfer deadline is out.
1: And
0: dusted.
1: To any some deadline deals.
0: Let's go through them.
1: Okay.
0: Let's go through them.
1: Okay.
0: Starting off with the stories that excite me a little bit more. I've shared with some people the stories to do with like relationships, blood brothers, what we to be facing off in sports. They excite me. They make me happy. Because now Quinton Timber has joined Crystal Palace. Quinton Timber has joined Crystal Palace, and for me, I'm already looking forward to the game between Crystal Palace and Arsenal, because his brother Uren Timber plays for Arsenal, and they look so alike. I see the pictures, I'm like, I'm already struggling, like, who is who now? And I never seem to get it right.
1: They're so identical.
0: When I check the comments, I always notice I'm wrong. So, and it reminds me of, we have twin brothers who are playing in the National Basketball League. I think they were playing for Mpumba University. Twin identical twins.
1: Yeah.
0: And there's a game we watched, and I can tell you, I think one fouls out because they took about two fouls of the other. The ref gave them two fouls of the other one. Because they were all on court. So me, I'm not even going to foul the third. And I think I'm being cheated because the ref said, who of the two?
1: Yeah.
0: Give the other one. So, those are very interesting. But yeah, anyway, he's joined Crystal Palace, so you expect that in the game against Arsenal, that's going to be one of the storylines, most definitely. Manchester City has signed winger Liman Ndiaye from Everton. Goodness me, that boy is such a baller. He's such a baller. He's a brilliant player from Senegal. He's been signed in a deal worth up to £65 million.
1: That's massive, eh?
0: Yeah, that was a deadline move for the Senegal winger. He's just 26. He's worth 60. There's going to be 5 in add-ons, and he's agreed a 5-year deal at the Etihad Stadium. He made 74 appearances and got 21 goals for Everton. Goodness me, what a move. I love him. He's a brilliant player. Spurs have agreed terms with Everton for the same player. They had agreed terms with Everton for the same player there. I think they agreed terms on Friday night. It should have been Friday night when it looked as though Richarlison would move the other way in a separate transfer, but things turned around. And he had to make the move and go away. Now, Bill and Becky, the other day we were speaking about Robert Sanchez when Emi Martinez came in. Just the other day he was in action for Chelsea and he was the first choice goalkeeper. Now he has moved on loan. He's gone to Como.
1: I'm sorry, what? he came, played the game,
2: he was in transit.
0: In a space of about 3 days, you moved from being a first choice goalkeeper to a second choice goalkeeper.
1: And

0: now he has gone.
1: Moving to, on a long move.
0: Bambi,
1: the life of footballers sometimes. Yeah. So he's going to Kovo to try and get some playing time and everything. But also, finally, when it comes to transfers, especially the last minute deals, Everton have their man back, Jack Grealish. Again, he's returning to Everton on a season long loan. I don't know why he doesn't make that permanent.
0: I know,
1: clearly,
0: right?
1: It looks like his future at Manchester City is done, no matter how much he tries. This is a new manager, and he still can't get nothing. So clearly, I don't think he needs any more evidence to the fact that he has to make this loan move permanent. But let's wait and see. So he's back to Everton on a season-long loan, and that's it. But you can be certain that these final day moves are still happening.
0: Yeah.
1: Like the next 2-3 days, we're going to be having those stories, and you can be sure there's going to be some chaotic ones. But I'll be giving all the details as and when they do come in.
0: Okay, thank you very much, Justine. Dig up some more information about that money that clubs are supposed to receive. We need to understand a bit more. Kale, bera mulungi, have a good day. Gendo nyuka chai. The Mighty Breakfast on News, B Wall and Becky, waking you up and making sure that your day starts fantastic.
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Let's do this. Mountain Dew. Do the Dew. This is the Mighty Breakfast. The irresistible threesome. With better information and the best music. The best music. On

0: You turn me upside down. Seems physically impossible until it happens. And you find your stomach is churning, your mind is racing, your body is boiling, and you have a heart attack. Radio Mose and Weasel Heart Attack bring us to 4 minutes to the top of the hour. Usually at this point in the show, we give you money on the mystery sound. But as we mentioned yesterday, you guys failed to get the 5 million shillings. So we are working on getting you a brand new mystery sound. But just for those who missed it yesterday, we will play you the mystery sound.
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0: That's what has been running for the longest time, and it peaked at 5 million shillings. No, you can't call in to answer. I see the phone lines are buzzing. We gave away the answer yesterday, and we'll give the answer again today. That sound there you're hearing, that one, that is a projector film starting. And we gave away the answer yesterday. And for those who missed it, again, today we thought to ourselves, you know what? Let's give them the answer in case they're wondering where the 5 million shillings went and who won the money. When we come back in the next hour, D-Mighty Breakfast continues. We also have some more money to give away on the Brain Buster. The news is up next. Good morning.
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8: Parliament approves another tax waiver and Iran retaliates U.S. attacks.
0: KFM News.
8: It is the 9 o'clock news and I'm Catherine Ageno. Parliament has approved yet another tax waiver, this time on tax arrears owed by Fresh Cuts Uganda Limited. Finance Minister Henry Musa says he moved a motion seeking approval to waive 8.7 billion shillings in tax arrears owed by Fresh Cuts Uganda Limited. The motion was seconded by several members. Toro Municipality MP Sanjay Tana backed the relief, arguing that keeping the company in business could deliver more value than pursuing liabilities from a distressed company. However, Chigulu South MP Samuel Kungu Bamuteze rejected the waiver for Fresh Cuts, saying that this action affects the workers' tax remittance. Works and Transport Minister Fred Byamukama is calling for integrity and professionalism among building safety enumerators as Uganda begins a nationwide rapid visual screening exercise. Speaking during the training of enumerators on RVS and compliance monitoring tools held in Kampala, Byamukama said that accurate assessments are critical to identifying buildings that could pose risks during disasters such as earthquakes.
9: By the time we end this financial year, we shall have covered most parts of the country since we have begun with the places which are highly populated. This bank is supposed to be a year and a half to ensure the safety of people. But now you have been rooted at home for 2 months, 1 year. You become temporarily staff of Minister of Works and Transport.
8: The exercise follows a 2023 presidential directive to strengthen Uganda's preparedness for earthquake risks. The screening will begin in the Greater Kampala Metropolitan Area before expanding to high-risk areas including Kasese, Hoima, and other western districts.
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8: Lira Regional Referral Hospital's Engineering Department has developed an innovative baby transporter designed to safely move neonates, particularly premature babies, from the labor suite and theater to the neonatal intensive care units. The device is fitted with continuous positive airway pressure oxygen cylinders, ensuring neonates receive the oxygen levels they need throughout transportation and enhancing their safety and continuity of care during the critical transfer period. The head of the engineering department, engineer Philip Dungu, formally handed over the equipment to senior consultant pediatrician Dr. William Onyang earlier this week.
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8: Range Rover has unveiled its first fully electric model after a year-long delay to its planned launch. The Range Rover Electric, to be built in Solihull, marks a major shift in its electrification program, backed by large-scale upgrades across its West Midland sites. The launch comes as the Coventry-based car maker faces falling profits, supply chain disruptions, and restructuring following a cyber attack last year. And finally, the government has agreed to hand over the impounded public service vehicles that are in dangerous mechanical condition to their owners to enable them to carry out repairs. As part of the 100-day campaign against DMCs, the police inspector of vehicles has issued a checklist of 45 items a 14-seater passenger service vehicle must have before it's considered to be roadworthy. Specifically for tires, the inspectors will be looking at tread depth, tire condition, wheel nuts, wheel rims, spare wheels, jack and tools, and one thing that is rarely talked about but is very important, tire expiry. Our second part of the interview with Paul Kaganzi, a seasoned mechanic, focuses on the do's and don'ts of tire care. And what are the do's and don'ts for tire care?
10: Do's: check tire pressure regularly. Inspect tires for cuts, cracks, bulges, and uneven wear. Maintain proper wheel alignment and balancing. Rotate tires according to the manufacturer's recommendation. Use the correct tire size and specification. Check the spare tire as well. The don'ts: never drive underinflated or overinflated tires.
8: How do underinflated tires affect the car? I ask Paul.
10: Underinflated tires will not only cause poor fuel economy, but they will also affect the stability or balance of the car. They could actually lead to a rollover. Do not overload the vehicle. Do not ignore uneven tire wear or visible damage. Overloading a vehicle can cause tire burst. Ignoring uneven tire wear can actually cause skidding, damage of the suspension, but can also cause instability.
8: Is it then okay to mix tire sizes?
10: Do not mix unsuitable tire sizes or types on the same vehicle. Do not drive aggressively over potholes and road obstacles.
8: What then would you recommend as safe car tire age?
10: Good tires should have safe age and history, not excessively old, damaged, or previously subjected to serious abuse. Matter of fact, readers ought to know that tires are designed to work within a certain age limit. In other words, tires expire. A good tire should not be older than 5 years, because rubber does deteriorate. It becomes brittle, and when it does become brittle, it's not able to expand or contract as you drive. So such a tire is likely to burst. So a safe age is 5, not beyond 5 years.
8: Paul also advises on how to check for expiry.
10: Manufacturers of reputable tire brands do indicate the date of manufacture of a tire, and that will usually show the week and year of manufacture. So if you are buying a tire, look out for the date of manufacture, because that will indicate whether the tire has expired or not.
8: Before I let him go, I asked Paul one key message for you, the motorist, regarding car tire health.
10: Never judge a tire by tread alone. A tire can have good-looking treads but still be unsafe because of age, damage, incorrect pressure, or internal deterioration.
8: Well, there you have it. All you need to know about your tire health from the horse's mouth, Mr. Paul Kaganzi, a seasoned mechanic, proprietor of Duke's Garage, and president of the National Auto Garage Owners Association. For KFM, I'm Catherine Ageno.
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0: The sounds of Shakira and Burna Boy with Die Die, bringing us to 12 minutes after 9 a.m. I know you had a problem with Shakira.
1: I don't, actually.
0: Being all over the World Cup thing, year in, year out.
1: It's people online had a problem. But
0: hey, you okay with it?
1: Bambi Shakira can do her thing.
0: Mm-hmm.
1: She's a very talented woman. I respect her. Mm. She gave a chance to get her kids.
0: Yeah.
1: So I...
0: That's all that matters.
1: Don't have a problem with her.
0: Mm. Okay.
1: Everybody else seems to.
0: Yeah. Me, I also have no problem, really. I think, you know, if she has the voice, she has the... Bamwe, she has the hips, but I don't know, really. It is the Mighty Breakfast. It is B-Wall and Becky waking you up this second day of September 2026. And as always, we have a situation we are dealing with.
2: The situation on the Mighty Breakfast.
1: Well, the situation on the Mighty Breakfast today, writing coming in over here saying, I'm writing to your show.
0: Mm.
1: Thank you. It could be any show.
0: Mm. But
1: our
0: show.
1: They didn't put their names. Anyway,
0: yes.
1: I'm writing to your show because I desperately need advice about my 13-year-old son. I feel like I'm losing him to video games. He spends almost all his free time playing games. Sometimes he stays awake late into the night playing, and as a result, he's always tired for school. His grades have started dropping, and he has stopped spending time with his friends and doing things he used to enjoy. The biggest problem is that whenever I ask him to stop playing, he becomes extremely angry. We argue almost every day. I have tried limiting his screen time and even taking away his gaming console, but this only makes things worse. He tells me that I don't understand him and that gaming is the only thing that makes him happy. I'm worried that if I continue being strict, I will push him farther away. But if I allow him to continue, I'm afraid his education and future will suffer. I love my son and I want to help him, but I honestly don't know what to do anymore. How can I control his gaming without destroying our relationship? Please help me, a worried mother.
0: Yeah, you'll be able to call us up on 0393-933-933, 0393-262-933 or 0393-262-934. WhatsApp is okay too, 0747032192. And let's help this mother who wants to take her child away from screen time but doesn't want to fracture her relationship with the young
1: first
0: boy.
1: First and foremost, where's daddy?
0: Tinkumanya. Sean Paul and Alexis got to

0: Sean Paul and Alexis. Got to love ya, playing right here on 933 KFMD. Mighty Breakfast, Biol and Bakey waking you up this second day of September 2026. We have a situation on our hands. There is a worried mother who's struggling with parenting her boy, who is so much in love with video gaming, but it's affecting his life. It's actually affecting his relationship with her as well, because when she tries to limit his screen time, there is a fight, there is an argument. So she's seeking for advice. She says she loves the boy, but she doesn't know what to do anymore. She's wondering how she can control his gaming without destroying their relationship. The numbers to call are 0393 932 6293 0393 262 933 0393 262 934 0701 933 934 or 0751 933 9000. We're talking off air, Becky, and you seem to have a militant approach to this thing, a no-nonsense approach. Help me understand, how does this madam deal with the child?
1: I asked a very pertinent question, because where's the father?
0: Let's assume she's a single mother.
1: Oh, okay. Okay, that's a good assumption.
0: Yeah.
1: Because a father would have been very helpful
0: in this situation.
1: Because, yeah, I mean, fathers are there to guide. They set the temperature in a home, because they are the leaders in the home. But in the event that he's not around,
0: she's a single mother.
1: Do you have any responsible male representation around you? By that I mean, don't you have any friends or family friends who are male, and they're male figures in their families, and they run their families? Do you have uncles, aunties, grandparents, of repute, by the way? I'm not saying everyone
0: random.
1: I'm not saying everybody should because they're a man can come and
0: responsible man.
1: Exactly, that's the word. Response, that's the word I was looking for. Okay. A responsible man. Don't you have any of those around you? It doesn't even have to be a relative. It could be a friend who can come. Because children at this age are impressionable. Teenage.
0: Very much so, yeah.
1: They're very impressionable.
0: Yeah.
1: They just need to see good role models.
0: Okay.
1: And they will...
0: It's
1: monkey see, monkey do at this stage.
0: So you reckon the advice... or some sort of stern sort of talking to from a male figure, this boy might listen to it more than he is.
1: Because now he's familiar.
0: Mother.
1: He's familiar with mommy.
0: And familiarity breeds contempt.
1: Exactly. But also mommy needs to understand you are a parent first before you're their friend.
0: Important.
1: I keep telling my kids, and I know they're younger, but even through teenage, it's imperative that your children understand I'm your parent.
0: First. Then, if time allows, I can be your friend.
1: Friendship will come when you're doing the right thing.
0: Oh, okay.
1: But right now,
0: parenting.
1: I'm sorry, mommy has shown up.
0: So she has to be tougher.
1: Not negotiable.
0: I think one of her worries is training that relationship, because, I mean, teenagers are, first of all, they're rebellious. They're handful.
1: It's okay, rebellion in this household.
0: This is the law.
1: Rebelliousness has a cost. If you don't want to be my friend, it's absolutely fine.
0: It's fine.
1: It's fine.
0: But do what I tell you to
1: do. But you will be responsible for the life of me. You will do the right thing. Of if this gadget, anything that has mastery over you, even if it's money, and you say, I can't live without, I will do everything, there's a problem.
0: Yeah.
1: Because these are just things. You should be in charge. And right now what you're telling me as your mother is you're not in charge of your desire to play this game, your desire to be in this virtual world, and I am sorry, it is unacceptable.
0: A part of me thinks that perhaps now, well, it's not really too late, but a lot of the parenting starts really, really early, right? Because by the time a child gets to 12, 13, there's very little you're going to teach them that you didn't teach them when they were younger, and they will learn now. So my thinking is, and this is now advice to other people who have much
1: who
0: younger children, that before the child gets anchored in certain things, you
1: certain
0: make sure
1: principles need to be
0: make sure
1: place.
0: The foundations are good, so that when they anchor, when they get to 12, 13, 14, it's easier for you to just
1: it's easier
0: them,
1: for you to say,
0: we talked about this. You know, we've had this discussion before, so it's easier for you to do that. But in her situation now, as you said, I think I tend to agree with you that perhaps a male figure might give him a more formidable talking to, a more stern talking
1: stern
0: to,
1: talking to,
0: you know,
1: of, unless like you're the proper, one building the video games,
0: like with a bit of gravitas. And by the way, don't do this.
1: You're going
0: you know?
1: To ruin your life.
0: Yeah,
1: and
0: yeah.
1: I think also that people, I know it sounds crass when people are saying it, but it's actually, it holds a bit of water. Mm-hmm. When your people understand that, you might always think that mommy's going to take care of you. Mm. Like, you're my mommy, you have to take care of me anyway. Yeah. Life doesn't quite work
0: that way. It doesn't.
1: And even if I can take care of you, chances are quite high, I might not.
0: Ooh,
1: for whatever reason.
0: Yeah.
1: I reserve the right to.
0: Yeah.
1: When once you clock 18, I reserve the right to help.
0: Kick you out of. Yeah.
1: To help you or not help.
0: Or kick you
1: You're
0: out.
1: An adult. but also, life can decide to naturally select for you and say, mommy is gone. Or
0: natural
1: daddy,
0: selection is tough.
1: Or daddy is gone.
0: Yeah. And they're no longer in the picture.
1: And the plan you had is not planning anymore. Mm. Dude, get yourself in order.
0: Yeah.
1: Because life isn't. Nothing is going to be handed to you on a plate, on a silver platter. So wake up, get out of the virtual world.
0: Yeah.
1: I don't say you shouldn't play video games, but we are going to limit your time, and you are going to agree that we are going to limit your time.
0: Yes, because, for your own good.
1: Because it's good for you.
0: Yeah.
1: Okay? No child of mine is going to suffer because mommy is not around. It starts now.
0: Fair point. And as a gamer myself, I have had to learn the hard way.
1: Was it instilled in you by your parents, though?
0: No. Yeah, because first of all, my parents, for them, I mean, I grew up in those traditional 90s families where the TV belonged to the father.
1: Yeah.
0: It is switched on when he wants to watch it.
1: You know, multiple colors.
0: So what are you talking about?
1: Come on, at 6
0: gaming
1: o'clock.
0: Time, are you mad? The video games will be played on Sunday afternoon for 2 hours and that's it.
1: Ooh.
0: Period. Like,
1: but you know,
0: period.
1: But I think it was the same thing.
0: Yeah,
1: in our house,
0: pretty much all across.
1: Nintendo 64 era.
0: Yes. So now,
1: in the Nintendo 64 era, in my father's, he introduced us to gaming, and it's weird that we're girls again. But yes, go with it. but my mom.
0: Yeah.
1: On the other hand, was the disciplinarian.
0: Oh, yeah.
1: So she used to keep, because you remember the consoles of those in there, the adapters, mob stuff that was plugging in. And mom would keep the entire console set in its box.
0: Ooh,
1: and
0: In
1: her bedroom.
0: Yeah.
1: It wouldn't come out unless you had absolutely
0: earned it. Yes, you must earn the
1: And she, I think we need to thank her. Because
0: you have to, because
1: she helped us.
0: Yeah.
1: She helped, I think we would have been in this predicament if she hadn't laid down the law.
0: Yeah.
1: Same thing in my household.
0: Mm.
1: Same thing in my household. Yes, they exist, but you don't have access to them every now and again.
0: You must
1: when
0: earn it,
1: when it comes out, it is on a special occasion.
0: Yeah.
1: And I remember sitting with my eldest son because he's more prone to.
0: Yeah.
1: He has a scientist's mind, so he always wants to find out how things work. So I remember telling him, unless you're the one building the game, you're not going to sit in front of that console to play.
0: Hey, tough! You run a very strict regime.
1: Strict regime. If you fail, it will be on you, not because of
0: so, listen, one lesson I learned over time is now that I'm able to afford these things and buy them for myself, the disciplining is, first of all, it's twice as hard because nobody is there to police you and say, buddy, stop playing games. You can as well play the whole night.
1: But it
0: rots your brain. It rots your brain, let me tell you.
1: Absolutely.
0: It rots your brain.
1: Absolutely.
0: And for us, because now GTA 5 is out, you don't know. I sit on that thing and I want minimum 16 hours. Minimum.
1: 16 is a
0: yes.
1: Hey, the sun can go up and be like, Becky, I don't feel too good.
0: And the Mighty Breakfast continues. When we come back, we want to try and give you some money on the Brain Buster. For now, though, the news is up next.
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1: Members of the country coordinating mechanism for the Global Fund express worry over the acute shortage of condoms in the country. Lira Hospital engineers design an oxygen-fitted transporter to protect premature babies. Elsewhere, Iran attacks U.S. bases in the Middle East after reports the U.S. strike killed five at a wedding party. And in sports, Tiger Woods is to change play after a crash arrest.
2: Kampala's trending hits.

0: Waking you up on this second day of September. 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In case you're not fine, let's give you some money that should make you a bit fine.
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3: Newsflash. The question hasn't changed. It's still, he helped me make history at 55. Who was he? But guess what has changed?
0: What has changed?
3: The money.
0: The money has changed.
3: It has grown. It's now 1,120,000.
0: Yeah, ma. 1,120,000. Hey!
3: Isn't that salad?
0: Wait, this is good money.
3: We are giving you salary on the Brainbuster, courtesy of Rockboom. And, of course, all you have to do is give us a call. 0393-923-923. 0393-262-923. 0393-262-924. And we have 0751-923-900. And, of course, you can use WhatsApp 0747-032-192.
0: KFM, good morning. This one has disappeared immediately. Let's see, what's up here? There's a couple of interesting answers here. Somebody says the answer is Frank Mason Robinson. He helped John Smith Pemberton by coming up with the name Coca-Cola for his invention of cola syrup, the most famous beverage. This is Henry Seriung. Henry, you've done your research, but you're off the mark. That is not the answer. Somebody else says in 1797 to 1801, John Adams was the second president of USA. After 55 years, his son, John Quincy Adams, became the sixth president of the USA in 1825. He helped his father make history after 55 to become father and son to be president of USA.
3: Wow.
0: Somebody is sending a message, and their message is simple. What's the question?
3: He helped me make history at 55. Who was he?
0: There you have it. That is the question. KFM, good morning.
4: Good morning, KFM.
0: What up? Good morning to you.
4: Well, I think the answer is Pep Guardiola.
0: Pep Guardiola?
4: Yeah, he helped Mikel Arteta to lift the Premier League trophy on 24th May 2026. And that was when Pep Guardiola, who was born in 18th January 1971, was 55 years old.
0: But how did Pep help Arteta, really? My guy. KFM, good morning.
5: Good morning.
0: Good morning to you.
5: Yes, talking to Fred.
0: Yes, Fred, what is the answer?
5: I think my answer is Buddy Puff.
0: Buddy Puff.
5: Yes.
0: Who is Buddy Puff and why is that your answer?
5: Yeah, he's an American football coach.
0: Mm-hmm.
5: He helped George Thomas to become the oldest man to play in Division One college football.
0: And where does the 55 come in?
5: At 55 years.
0: Who was 55?
5: George Thomas.
0: Unfortunately, that is not correct. Let's give one last person. KFM, good morning.
6: Hello?
0: Yes, talk to us.
6: Good morning,
0: to you.
3: Good morning.
6: Yeah. I think the answer is Edge.
0: The answer is?
6: Edge. Yeah.
0: Help us understand. Edge, how? How so?
6: A-B-C.
0: Oh, as in A-B-C. You mean like the alphabet?
6: A-D-E.
0: Okay, okay, go on, explain yourself. Mm-hmm. How so? No, no, we're going to have to say it's a no. Now, this... This person, there's a person here who has sent a message, and their message is, at 55 what? I don't even know. These people just, listen, win this money much later on the K-Drive, Yada, and the maker will be giving you a chance to win this money.
3: Guys have been
0: the question is, he helped me make...

0: History at 55. Who was he? We are the ones asking the question, not you.
1: He was kind of hoping to trick us, Cedric. I'd give him the answer. Sorry.
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0: Yeah, move your body close to mine. Peter Andre, mysterious girl, bringing us to pretty much the top of the hour. Thank you so much for listening to us. B-Wall and Becky signing out on this second day of September. Heading out of this place, it's gotten warm out there. We are going to dive into the warm world of Wednesday. And we hope that you guys are okay. Becky has struggled this whole morning,
1: man,
0: with the AC. She has been fighting.
1: And yet it's an occupational hazard.
0: Yes.
1: We absolutely have to work in a cold environment.
0: Yeah. I see you're looking forward to stepping out into the sun.
1: Mr. Golden Sun.
0: Sure,
1: I'm looking for you today.
0: You do look good in that jacket, though. I will mention.
1: The only problem
0: is
1: as a gift to someone, so I can't take it. But thank you for your services to the nation.
0: Listen, guys, we will catch you tomorrow, same time, same place. 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We shall leave in the formidable hands of Aggie Wase, who will be with you right after Catherine Ogeno gives you the latest news. From B-Wall and Becky, we say Musibe Burunji, Sente Muzikore, Ate Muzilie.
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9: It is the 10 o'clock news, and I'm Catherine Ogeno. UNICEF has warned that more than 162 million children, over two-thirds of all children in eastern and southern Africa, live in areas exposed to the strengthening 2026-2027 El Niño. Elteva Kadili, UNICEF Regional Director for Eastern and Southern Africa, says intensifying drought, extreme heat and flooding threaten children's nutrition, health, access to safe water and sanitation, education as well as safety. Kadili notes that Uganda is among 13 priority countries where UNICEF has identified urgent and overlapping risks for children. UNICEF is thus appealing for $173 million within its existing 2026 humanitarian action for children requirements to deliver anticipatory and life-saving assistance across these countries. The members of Uganda's country coordinating mechanism for the Global Fund have expressed concern over the current shortage of condom supply in the HIV and AIDS risk areas. I beg your pardon. According to Hilary Nwamanya, one of the youth representatives on the board, Currently, some of the high HIV and AIDS risky areas, such as industrial parks and areas where prostitution is rampant, are facing limited supply of condoms, a trend he says is likely to increase new HIV infections. He asks stakeholders in the fight against HIV and AIDS to intervene urgently and address this temporary supply of condoms. The Minister of State for Fisheries, Robert Nigadde, has put Wakiso District Administration on spot over the alleged mismanagement of the processes for setting up learning site committees on landing sites along the lakes within its jurisdiction. According to Nigadde, the learning site committees were meant to help transfer management of lakes to the indigenous community. However, reports of mismanagement are holding back these government plans.
10: When General Kiding went around this country, these two security teams were supposed to constitute learning site committees. It happens that in many districts, some of those people paid to join these committees. Others are in illegal fishing. What you see now, like a chairperson of Bukatabi is in illegal fishing, but is the chairperson of Old Town Council. This is also happening in other areas. So the Director General Iso and his team also did an investigation, which they passed on to us, on how this process is being mismanaged, issues of corruption in Wakiso District specifically.
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9: Apple has renamed Lake Ontario's Lake America on its maps app after an order from U.S. President Donald Trump as part of Washington's trade spat with Canada. The change was made for US-based users, while those in Canada will continue to see Lake Ontario displayed. The iPhone maker's move follows Trump's executive order to change the lake's name after trade talks between the neighboring countries collapsed late last month, with Washington imposing new 50% tariffs on $20 billion worth of Canadian goods. Rival technology giant Google made a similar switch for its users in the US in recent days, leading to backlash on social media.
6: KFM International News, powered by
3: 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Go for it.
9: Tehran has launched missile and drone attacks at U.S. targets in Jordan, Kuwait, Iraq and Bahrain after American forces resumed strikes against Iran yesterday. The Iranian Red Crescent reported 5 people, including a child, were killed and more than 50 injured when shrapnel from the U.S. missile attack hit a home where a wedding celebration was taking place in Sirik in southern Iran. U.S. military said it was a aware of the reports, but that it never targeted civilians.
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9: And finally, Tiger Woods is to change his plea in court 5 months after he was arrested on a charge of driving under the influence in a rollover crash in Florida. Court records show the change of plea hearing is set for this morning in Martin County, Florida. The golfer was arrested after the March crash and had passed a breathalyzer test but declined further testing for other drugs. He pleaded not guilty the same month to misdemeanor charges of driving under the influence and refusal to submit to testing. 50-year-old Woods said that he was seeking treatment after the incident. And that is KFM News. I'm Kathy, and the hook is next with Aggie. Let's say good morning.
6: The Hook. The Hook. 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
12: 933 KFM, better information and the best music. Well, the mid-morning chill starts right here on The Hook. My name is Aggie Uwase. It's 6 minutes after 10 o'clock. How are you doing? How are you feeling? Happy hump day. Today is September 2nd, 2026. Yeah, I'm super duper thrilled, by the way. But I have a lot of gist for you, so make sure you don't touch your dial. But before that, here is our 10 at 10, and there is someone who requested for the song by Fave Intentions. It's one song that she released quite earlier, and she decided to do a collaboration with you have heard of urban chords. I've been talking about them, but you might think that, well, it actually is a gospel choir, but also what it does, digital music, collective, and also mixing some AI-generated sounds. I say, moving forward, I think most artists might actually bend to the pressure and decide to incorporate AI into their music. So when you listen to this song, you can tell there is that sound that's definitely AI-generated. What they do is just blend Afrobeats and then also the music, the gospel music, like I mentioned earlier. And trust me, I feel like this one is even a much better version than the first one. Okay, it's an improved version. Let me put it that way. So that I don't seem like I'm taking credit away from Fave and, you know, the very first original song that she put out, which is Intentions. And also, just to let you know, I think I saw pictures just a couple of days ago. Fave is in Uganda. She's set to perform somewhere today, Wednesday. I'm not going to tell you because, man, I'm not paid to do that. But just so you know, she is in the country. So if you're a fan, look for where she's going to be tonight and just lock in and have a great time with Fave. Intentions coming right up. My name is Aggie Owase. Let's lock in on the hook.
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0: just listening to this song makes me emotional, because one thing that I do is love Lionel Richie and his music. Just Go is one of my favorites, you know, of his catalog. It just talks about relaxing and clearing your head. Like, you know, when you're like in a relationship with someone and someone that truly cares about you, and they see certain moments where you're like stressed, you burn out, all of that. And like, you know what? Just grab everything. Let's go somewhere. Prepare you a meal. Oh my God. Good morning. How are you doing? How are you feeling? I'm saying that this, listening to this song makes me sad. And that's because right now, Lionel Richie is in ICU. And just a month ago when he was performing, he kind of like got dizzy on stage. He even had to take a break and sit down and all of that. So yeah, right now he is in ICU. It's very bad to know. I mean, we just lost a legend, a country music legend, Dolly Parton. We don't want to lose another one. We don't want to lose the legend. So prayers up for Lionel Richie. He's 77 years of age. He has given us amazing music, great collaborations. This one with Akon, and I think the other one that I truly love, you've had me talk about it, I Call It Love. That one is with him and Neo, among others. Oh, by the way, before I forget, there is a time he was set to perform in Gulu. I don't know if you remember, and he never showed up. I don't know what happened, but yeah, if you are a lover of good music, if you're a lover of Lionel Richie, because he's a cool guy, trust me, prayers up for him. My name is Aggie Uwase. It's Wednesday. Happy Ham Day, 2nd of September, 2026, 20 minutes after 10 o'clock. Talk about your 10 at 10. So let me know what song you'd like for us to add onto the playlist. The call lines are open for you, 751-933-900-0701-933-940-393-933-933. 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
1: 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Yes, hello.
0: Hello, good morning.
1: How are you doing?
0: I'm good. How are you doing?
1: I'm okay. I'm Martin from Martin.
0: Martin, what song can I play for you?
1: Can you do me 911 by White Lifting Features Major, please?
0: 911. Okay. KFM.
2: Good morning.
0: Good morning. How are you doing?
2: I'm doing good. How are you doing?
0: I am good today. My day is going good so far.
2: Okay.
0: Yes. Stephen, what song do you want to listen to?
2: I want to listen to The Greatest Band too.
0: The Greatest, Sia. KFM?
3: Hey, good morning.
0: Good morning. Who am I speaking to?
3: This is Anton from Mukono.
0: Okay, what song is on your mind?
3: Play for me, I'm Not Afraid by Eminem.
0: What are you afraid of? Nothing. Don't you're danger. You're afraid of nothing. Okay. Kevin.
4: Bulunjiwasizotia.
0: You add on another word.
4: Weagala.
0: Eh? Yes. Neagala. Because I was looking for the right word to respond, and I was like, okay, what should I say? And then I was like, yeah, Nea Gala. Okay, got that one.
4: You're going to blow me the child guy from Dr. Brain.
0: Why?
4: But I love this song.
0: You love the song, yes, and so do I. It's a beautiful one, KFM.
5: Morning, Aggie.
0: Hi, how are you doing? Who am I speaking to?
5: This is Joel.
0: What song is on your mind this morning?
5: Official Love by Ruth B.
0: Ruth B. What's the name of the song?
5: Official Love.
0: Official Love. Yesterday I talked about Ruth B. Is that the reason why you're requesting for that song?
5: Yeah.
0: I hope I'm able to find it. We may not have as many Ruth B songs as possible. Yesterday, I talked about Dandelion, and that's one of my faves. KFM.
6: Hey, Andy. Good
0: Hi.
6: Morning.
0: Good morning. How are you doing? Who am I speaking to?
6: I'm going to see Gerald Adam.
0: Yes, Gerald. What song do you want to listen to?
6: Conceive, I wrote that.
0: Conceive. Yeah. On this earth. Okay, so I talked about this song a couple of days ago. I think the time it was released, I didn't really pay attention until later on when I listened to it in depth, word for word, and I'm like, what was this guy singing about? Right? I think he's one of the best writers in this country. We can give him his flowers 100%. Dr. Brain Michiaganya. My name is Aggie Wasi. 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

0: And Wycliffe Jean, Mary J. Blige. It's Wednesday, 2nd of September, 2026. Good morning. 17 minutes on to 11 o'clock. Well, that one takes us back in time. 2000. I have no idea why Wycliffe had to name this album The Electric Two Side Two, A Book. And it happened to be his second studio album. But that's a long name. Like, they ask you, just give us something simple. But I get it. I list a lot of artists from back in the day. Were very intentional with their music, and there was a lot of art in it. So if we are to break down what each and every word in this means, it's a lot on there. So it pretty much would be an entire album. What does this song talk about? If it's like 16 songs, what was the intention for this, for that, for that? And then put everything together and come up with the name of the album. So that's how they used to do it. They were very intentional with their music and their albums. Good morning. All right. So what other song would you like for us to add onto the playlist? Not Afraid. Eminem played earlier, and we also listened to Viral. Rota Consider. Someone was asked, I was just asked me right now, that who are the most underrated Ugandan artists, and Virota's name came up. Do you think Virota is an underrated Ugandan artist or not? KFM.
1: Yes, hello, good morning.
0: Good morning, how are you doing?
1: I'm good. This is Hadman.
0: Hadman.
1: Yes.
0: What's the Wednesday like? How is it going?
1: Just kind of sunshine this side, you know. I'm around Chigo.
0: Oh, Chigo. Okay. Well, you're the rich people of Uganda. Okay.
1: Hey,
0: do you think everyone can afford to live in the neighborhood of Chigo? Please. of course, you have it all. Okay, Hadman, what song can I play for you?
1: Play for me, Together as One, Like a Dube.
0: Together as One. Okay, that sounds a little bit like a throwback.
2: Hello.
0: Hello, good morning.
2: Good morning, my future wife.
0: I'm no longer going to pull ropes with you. I'll go with it.
2: Good morning, my future wife.
0: How are you doing?
2: I'm doing well, thank you.
0: What's Wednesday?
2: Thanks for the good work you do.
0: Thank you for listening in.
2: I do appreciate. You up our energy levels.
0: Oh, thank you. I appreciate that.
2: We are both my new fans.
0: Yes.
2: So that's good for the family. Three, we had a meeting with the committee, and the issue of the cows was sorted.
0: Are you sure? Can I call on Country Princess, Dina, and Queen of Joy to tell me if actually the committee sat and agreed?
2: Call her. For us, the issue of cows is sorted.
0: I know they're listening and they're going to tell me. Okay.
2: Tell them, for us, there will be no barrier to hinder us from owning, possess such an energetic young soul.
0: Oh my God.
2: We need those genes.
0: Hey!
2: For the next generation.
0: Man, what song can I play for you? What song?
2: It has been a minute. There's this one by Namu Biru Biru Ozo.
0: What are you even thinking about? But man, these songs make more sense like tomorrow on a Thursday.
2: Okay, Kale. Okay, give me I Believe by Joe.
0: I Believe, Joe. Okay, KFM.
3: Good morning, Aggie.
0: Good morning. How are you doing? Who am I speaking to?
3: Joseph here. Thank you for the show.
0: Oh, Joseph. What song would you like to listen to?
3: Kwangwaru. That's Diamond Platinum.
0: Yeah. Now, that's the Wednesday energy I'm talking about. You know, groove. KFM.
4: Hi, my sweetie.
0: Hey, darling. How are you doing?
4: I'm fair. How are you?
0: I'm good, thank you. What's up?
4: I want to listen to I Love.

0: doing like going out to Kwasi.
1: Oh my God! Clarkins, happy Wednesday. I love the way you lie. Mukwasa, did you hear that? Yeah, they love the way you lie. Let's get into it.
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0: sorry, that is Diamond Platnumz for you. Harmonize Kwangaru up until today. I don't know what that word means, but what I do know is it's a good song for groove. It's a good song for the Wednesday vibes. Absolutely. 2nd of September 2026. Good morning. My name is Agi Wasa. It's been your 10 at 10. Your song requests, and I play them. Speaking of which, there is someone who has sent in this message because I always want to address the issues head on. And yeah, so that you know that I actually read those messages. So the WhatsApp line is always on 0747032192. Trust me, I read those messages. So there is, what's your name? Because I want to mention your name. Aaron, you have requested for Remember Me, Lucky Dube. And I haven't played the song. And you're saying, but Agi, you no longer play the songs on a WhatsApp. And so what's the essence of the request hour? So here is how I'm going to respond to that, Aaron. If a song, if you request for a song like Remember Me, which is a Lucky Dube song that I know for sure would fit much better on the playlist on Thursday, because you know by now, Thursdays, we play all the throwback songs. Every once in a while, Monday, Tuesday, we can always, you know, put in one or two. But on the, like, when you look at it, that is clearly a song that suits a Thursday. So if I haven't played it, then I know that I'm probably going to play it tomorrow. And then again, because you're thinking, okay, she only plays the ones on the call lines. And that's not what it happens. The requests are on our Facebook. The requests are on our WhatsApp line. The requests are on the call lines and also on our X or Twitter. Now, trust me, it's not easy to put all those song requests in 1 hour. But if you're listening into the show all the way to 3 p.m., then you know that your song will make it on the list, on the playlist during the course of the day. I hope I've been, you know, as I've given you as much clarity as you need on that. Yeah? So just be patient. The show just got started now. You know, it's still 10 o'clock in the morning. All right, let's get into the Brain Buster.
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0: Okay, so the question is, he helped me make history at 55. Who was he? And today we are looking at 1,120,000 Uganda shillings up for grabs. Good morning. All right. Let's do this.
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0: Canada's finest. We're talking about Kevin Cade, the band Element LA. By the way, there are a lot other amazing Rwandan artists. Shafi, the honor, always talk about. I love his music and his flow. And his voice is just so beautiful. Talk about Medi Ngabo as well. Mike Kaihura, among others. So Rwanda has really amazing artists. And I love the fact that, you know, it doesn't really matter which country that they go to. They just blend in absolutely well with everyone. Yeah? Unless that is something that I have noticed. Happy Wednesday, September 2nd, 2026, 8 minutes after 11 o'clock. My name is Aggie Owase. It's the Midweek Chill. Yes. And playing your favorite music. The best music is what we were talking about. But then, here is something that I saw, and I found it really amazing, that I would like to share with you.
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0: Okay, so you have heard the term planned kids, rich kids, those who have it easy in life. Their parents either worked hard or swindled money, whatever they did to get it. Yeah, for some reason, it's like everything has been given to them on a silver plate. Life is so easy for them. They go to the best schools. Their childhood is so rosy. They have no care in the world. They pretty much do not know what happens on the other side of life. They think probably money grows on a tree, or you can go to a supermarket and buy everything. They don't know what's on ground, like what is on ground. They have no idea. It's like they're in a whole different planet. That's why you see, like, I realize most people who come to Uganda, especially from America, they come and like, oh my God, you live like this? There is... Okay, that one will be a story for another day. But you know what I'm talking about. The planned kids who have it easy in life. But I saw one of the biggest planned kids in the world, Northwest. That is a daughter, first daughter to Kanye West and Kim Kardashian. We are talking about trillionaires. Because right now, Kim Kardashian's net worth is estimated at $1.7 to $1.9 million. If we had to put that in Uganda shillings, honey, those are trillions of money. Like, he could, like, if he gave us only 1 trillion like this, a lot of hospitals could be renovated. Like, life would be so easy. I mean, that's her money. But I'm just showing you how rich and wealthy they are. No, they're not just rich. They're wealthy, extremely wealthy. Kanye West, on the other hand, because Kim is richer than Kanye, his net worth right now is estimated around $400 million. Still, if you're to put that in Uganda shillings, that's a billionaire. He would never need to work another day in his life. Like, life is so set up for their children. They have 4 kids, 2 boys and 2 girls. So Northwest is 13 years of age, and recently there was a lot of backlash towards Kim, the mother. Like, why are you letting North just do everything that she wants, you know, wearing blue hair, makeup and all of that? But Kim said, I have decided for my child to allow her be creative. If you know Kanye, you know he's a genius and also a very creative guy. Maybe North gets it from the father, but that's not what I want to talk about. So recently, Northwest, they interviewed her and asked her, like, what are your plans when you make 14? And she said, well, I plan on getting a job at Starbucks. Like, it's a restaurant, famous, by the way. And that is like getting an ordinary job. It could be anything. You could probably go, like, be a cleaner. You could be at the reception. You could be a waitress or a waiter. Like, an ordinary job, the same way I could walk into a restaurant and ask for a job as a waitress. But see, this is different because Northwest is born into a wealthy family. She doesn't need to have an ordinary job. And the parents are actually saying, yeah, please go and see what the world is like, what the truth. Not that we want you to suffer, but at least get a glimpse of what the unprivileged kids and people go through. Like, it's like a reality check of, yes, we are wealthy, we can afford anything and everything for you, but then you also need to see the other side of life so that you can appreciate and be grateful for what you have, okay? And then also grow up with empathy and know that not everyone is as privileged as you are, and just be kind to everyone in the world. I think when I saw that, I was like, wow, this is beautiful. You know why? You'll find some parents especially like here in Uganda, there are some interviews that I've read and some I've listened to, and the parent is outrightly saying, ah, don't touch my child. My child cannot do this. My child cannot do that. I've worked so hard for them to have it easy. Like, you know, they don't want them to know the reality of what it is that someone else that's not privileged goes through. So for me, as like, look at Kanye, look at Kim and what they want for their child. And for me, to be honest, I was like, that's a good thing right there. I don't know about you. Let's say you were in that position as a parent. Yeah, you're Kanye, you're Kim, you're wealthy. Oh, even if you're just rich, would you allow your child to actually get an ordinary job so that they can understand the reality of what it is, that not everyone is privileged, and also grow up to be kind and empathetic towards other people? Or for you, like, man, I've worked so hard for my kids. Where has that word come from? I can't believe myself. Where does that word? Yeah, but like, you know, spoiling your child to the extent that they're even disrespectful to other people who are less privileged. What do you think about this Kanye and Kim Kardashian way of raising Northwest? Yeah. Beep, beep. That's a song by Little Mix. Kampala's trending hit.

0: From a second to the album, there is Tag Girl, Hot Body, Arista. Look what a hot body can do. Arista has been taking over the world in the most amazing way, by the way, stepping on some of the best stages. And this particular song that you always request for, Heaven Baby, that's been trending all my days. I watched a video where she performed it live. I cannot wait for her and Zayn Malik to actually make it on that stage together. I hope it happens. And I hope it happens in Africa, yeah? Because it's possible that Zayn could be like, no, you come and perform in America, or maybe let's go to the UK, elsewhere in the world and not Africa. I would love to actually watch them perform on a stage in Africa. It may not be Uganda, because, man, for us, it's like, these artists, they don't like us either. They don't rate us. It's just something. We're always getting the older artists, yeah? The Tyrese Gibsons of this world. Why was he here anyways? No. Tyrese is a good guy and he has good music. But yeah, I would have thought that he would also step on stage and perform, but we never got to see that happen. But yeah, we need someone like Zayn Malik. We need someone like Arista. We need someone like Chris Brown. Yes, we do. 100%. Just the show up in Uganda. Happy Wednesday, September 2nd, 2026, at 24 minutes after 11 o'clock. Teach them how to fish. That is like giving someone a skill, right? So back to what we were talking about. The backstory was of Kanye West and Kim Kardashian. But in your opinion, would you rather spoil your kids or actually teach them how to work? Because we have seen situations where people are born into wealthy families. They have great empires. But a time comes, and maybe these parents spoiled their kids way too much and did not teach them how to work. So that eventually when the time comes and they're no more, then they can carry on with the empire. They can carry on with the legacy. But the kids just don't know what to do with the wealth. They don't know what to do with the property that's left behind. And before you know it, the entire empire crumbles and they're like, no more. And at some point, they're like, oh, by the way, there was a guy and his name was this, and he was so rich. He had this, he had that. But anyway, when he passed, his children just didn't know what to do with it. They couldn't take care of what he left behind. And now they're no more. And there's nothing to say about that particular person. Yep. You have had some of those stories. Conley African. Now, I want to introduce you to this guy. And maybe anytime you could hear him on 933 KFM. Fingers crossed. He has this song called Conley. I talked about it with DJ Meek on Friday. I don't know what you would make of it, but listen to it.
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1: I remember when the president said, but I've seen this guy for when I was still very young. 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
0: That's what the president said. 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

0: winning Best New Artist at the 2026 Grammy Awards. Olivia Dunn for you. And by the way, this is a song that made her win that Grammy. I mean, she has amazing music. Sophomore album that she released in the year 2025. And Man I Need is off that album. And the world got to see who Olivia Dunn is. I think for me, I got to see her from TikTok. There is someone who used the sound and I'm like, wait a minute, who is this artist? Because she just came up with a very unique sound, as you can listen or hear Man I Need. It's not like the usual R&B kind of sound, just so unique. And she's a UK girly, by the way. I know there was backlash of she wasn't the most deserving, but I think each and everyone in the category was very much deserving, including Alex Warren, including Lola Young, including Addison Rae, including Leon Thomas the Third, and also there is this girl group. It's a new one. You need to look out for it. You know, quite a number of girl groups have disbanded over the years. Talk about Little Mix, talk about Fifth Harmony. Those are the ones that we still had. But there is a new one, Best in the US, and it's called Katsai. You need to look out. First of all, the girlies are gorgeous. Second of all, their voices are to die for. Third of all, they have a great sense of humor. Fourth of all, their style is up there, top tier. So yes, check them out. They're called Katsai. And in case DJ Mick shows up one of these days, I'm going to tell him to put some of their music in here so that you get to listen to the newest girl group on the block. My name is Aggie Owasan. It's Wednesday, September 2nd, 2026. Good morning, Soweto, Victony, Temple, Don Toliver, and Roma coming up.
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Mukwasa, you requested for that song earlier. I mean, it's giving Easy Sunday vibes on a Wednesday, on a hump day. 2nd of September, 2026, 2 minutes on to midday. How are you doing? That is Joe. I believe in you, taking us back in time, 2000. My name is Aggie Uwase, and the news is coming up at the top of the hour. And catch you in the next, where Sing for Cash will be coming up.

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2: It is the news at 12 o'clock. I'm Daniel Kibet. High Court Judge Jane Okuo Kajuga is set to deliver the sentence in the case of Moses Anguyo, a prison warder convicted for the murder of four people, including two prison officers and one-year-old child in Chiboga. KFM's Daniel Wandera is at High Court in Chiboga and has more.
3: A special High Court session sitting at Chiboga High Court in Chiboga District is set to deliver the long-awaited sentence of prisoner warder Moses Anguyo after on plea guilty for the seven counts. Trial Judge Jane Okuo Kajuga set September 2nd, 2026 at the date on which she delivered the sentence. The court will, however, continue with the trial of the other three co-accused suspects who are believed to be accomplices in the court in the case before the High Court. Moses Anguyo, earlier on August 31st, 2026, pleaded guilty to four counts of murder, two counts of aggravated robbery, and one count of threatening violence before the High Court.
2: KFM's Daniel Wandera reporting there. Elsewhere, UNICEF has warned that more than 162 million children, over two-thirds of all children in Eastern and Southern Africa, live in areas exposed to the strengthening 2026-2027 El Nino. Tlaiva Kadili, UNICEF Regional Director for Eastern and Southern Africa, says intensifying drought, extreme heat and flooding threaten children's nutrition, health, access to safe water and sanitation, education and safety. Kadili notes that Uganda is among 13 priority countries where UNICEF has identified urgent and overlapping risks for children. UNICEF is thus appealing for $173 million within its existing 2026 humanitarian action for children requirements to deliver anticipatory and life-saving assistance across those countries. El Nino is a natural climate pattern characterized by unusually warm sea surface temperatures in the Pacific Ocean, which alter rainfall temperatures and weather extremes around the world. And leaders in Nebi Municipality have proposed the development of Nduru Hill Cultural Site under the Uganda Cities and Municipalities Infrastructure Development Project. KFM's Patrick Okaba has more.
4: The proposal comes as the municipality prepares to implement a bus and taxi park project under the 5 years World Bank funded Osmit project that succeeded Osmit, and Nebi is among the 15 new municipalities that have joined the program. Nebi, which has already secured the shilling 16.5 billion for a modern bus and taxi park, says Ndoro Rock, listed by the municipalities among the potential tourism sites, which has been neglected for years due to lack of funding. For KFM News, Patrick Okaba reporting from Nebi.
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2: The members of the Uganda Country Coordinating Mechanism for the Global Fund have expressed concern over the current shortage of condom supply in the high HIV/AIDS risk areas. Hilary Nwamanya, one of the youth representatives on the board, says currently some of the high HIV/AIDS risky areas, such as industrial parks and areas where prostitution is rampant, are facing limited supply of condoms. A trend, he says, is likely to increase new HIV infections. He asks stakeholders in the fight against HIV/AIDS to intervene and urgently address this temporary supply shortage.
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2: The Minister of Finance has revealed that the credit approved for disbursement in June 2026 amounted to 2 billion shillings out of total loan applications worth 3 billion shillings. This translated into an approval rate of 63%, down from 74% in May 2026, but still higher than the 61% recorded in the same month the previous year. Finance Permanent Secretary Ramadan Gobi says during the month of June 2026, personal and household loans accounted for the largest share of credit disbursements, taking up to 38.3% of the total approvals. He says of this amount, 186.4 billion was electronic money credit.
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6: NCBA Bank. 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
2: Chinese President Xi Jinping is holding talks with Egyptian President Abdel Fattah el-Sisi in Cairo during his first visit to Egypt in 10 years. The two leaders are meeting at the Al-Ittihadiyah Palace to discuss strengthening their comprehensive strategic partnerships, with economic and development cooperation expected to feature prominently. They are also expected to exchange views on major regional and international issues as China seeks to deepen its influence in the Middle East and Egypt continues to diversify its strategic partnerships. The visit comes as Egypt and China mark 70 years of diplomatic relations. Egypt was the first Arab and African country to establish diplomatic ties with Beijing in 1956. Now, several agreements and memoranda of understanding are also expected to be signed during President Xi's two-day state visit.
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2: And finally, Police FC will be aiming to maintain their perfect start to the Uganda Premier League season when they face Blacks Power at Hoima City Stadium today. The Peacekeepers opened their campaign with a 1-0 win over Mbarara City thanks to Ivan Mayanja's goal. Blacks Power also started with victory, beating fellow newcomers into Gasaze 1-0 with Andrea Noel Ogwal scoring the winner. Blacks Power are temporarily hosting their matches in Hoima after their Ebenezer Playground home ground in Lira City failed to meet licensing requirements. Elsewhere today, Ntugasaze face Maroons in Kamocha here in the capital, Kampala. And that is your news for now. I'm Daniel Kibet. The Hook continues with Agi Wase. Good afternoon.
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0: Just any 7 minute playing for you, 13 minutes after midday. Good afternoon. It's Wednesday, September 2nd, 2026. It's a beautiful Wednesday afternoon. And by the way, yeah, beautiful weather. Have you noticed since Monday, today is Wednesday, the last 3 days, the weather has been amazing. At least for me, that's what I have noticed. For those who have been saying it's scorching hot, yes, every once in a while, maybe like for 1 hour or so, but not entirely. This is when it would be scorching hot from 10 a.m. all the way to like 5 o'clock in the evening. Or you wake up in the morning and it's just gloomy and dull and it's raining cats and dogs all the way to the evening. Extreme weather is what I'm talking about. At least for now, it's balanced, yeah? I hope I'm correct about that. So there is this French singer. His name is, I want to pronounce it how I imagine a French person would pronounce it, Jodwet File. Yeah, but it's Jo, D-W-E-T and File. But try to pronounce it in that way because he's a French Haitian singer. And in case you do not know, at least this is probably going to be the first song that you check out from him. And he sang about Rihanna. Of course, it wasn't the superstar Queen Riri that he was singing about, but a woman who has class, who has aura, just like Rihanna. And I think it stems from the fact that, I mean, he's an island boy. If you're from Haiti, then clearly. And when it comes to Rihanna, she's an island girl. And she has never run away from that. I love the fact that despite being a superstar, moving to New York City, having mansions in LA and Beverly Hills, having mansions in Miami and all of that, being a billionaire, she has never forgotten where she comes from. She always identifies as an island girl. When you see her on the carnivals in Barbados, among others, she just comes back home. And just recently she took her children there and she was just normal. She was free. She was cool. She was just like every other person. And I mean, taking a bath and all of that, the others, man, the moment they get the superstar status, they're like, dude, bye-bye to everything that I came from. So Rihanna has never lost that. So Jodwet File decided to sing about the Queen of Barbados, Rihanna.
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0: And yeah, just like Sean Paul, David Guetta and Becky G said, mad love. That's exactly what we serve on the hook on 93.3 KFM, better information and the best music. Good afternoon. It's Wednesday, 2nd of September, 2026. My name is Aggie Owase. 22 minutes after midday, it's time for us to get into Sing for Cash. And we find out who the two contenders are.
1: Sing for Cash. Sing for Cash. Impress your buddies. Amuse the judge. Sing for Cash in association with Mirinda.
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2: Hello.
0: Hello, who am I speaking to?
2: Alan.
0: Alan, what song do you have in mind?
2: My Confession by DeMarco.
0: Okay.
2: Watch all the product, not the session. Me, I go ask her where she depend. Well, it's a my confession. Hey, girl, look how your body clean. 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Girl, I say me too sweet like a cookie cream. 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Yeah, sexy body girl. Girl, me love you. Love when you bend down, you know, S and in a W. Hey, hey, slim ass. I wear your up toe. 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A real sinner fi me care, me no care, yo. Pick up the girl, them way I do, a girl na do. You the girl me a talk to. Me love the girl, them way smart and bright. Quiz me girl, come lock me all night. 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Love is blind and that's why she lose sight. Love is blind and that's why she lose sight. Love is blind and that's why she lose sight.
0: What is it giving? Okay, our second contender, KFM.
3: Hello.
0: Oh my God, did you just hear the energy that Alan had? Yours is like so low. How are you going to match up?
3: Hello.
0: Yes, who am I speaking to?
3: Doreen.
0: Doreen, what song are you going to sing?
3: I want to sing a Banang.
0: Okay, let's go.

Thank you.

0: Okay. Yeah, that Dorit is saying the song that she just sang goes out to all the listeners of KFM. Don't be biased, though. So in the next hour, you vote for your favorite contender between Allen and Doreen. Now, here's the thing. I feel like there was a very huge distinction. It's like we're in Jamaica with high energy, big energy, and then we come to Uganda and we have some lamentation in there because Edowoz Lyamaziga, clearly someone was lamenting in that song. Just Teddy was lamenting in that song. All right, 5G is a song by Eddie Kenzo, and it's coming up. My name is Aki Uwase. Good afternoon.
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0: falling. Chris Brown, man, I wanted to. There is the sound that they make in there. Ah, oh my God. Except for if it's like playing in the background, that's how I can pull it off. But if it's not, he just brought in a Michael Jackson kind of thing. Like, no, let me just not do it to embarrass myself. But I was doing it earlier off air. But talk about a versatile artist. That's exactly what Chris Brown is. Well, he was actually inspired by Sinners. In case you do not know why he put out the song, and if you even watch the music video, it's giving Sinners 100%. But I want to talk about a person that was featured on the song. He was actually nominated for the 2026 Grammy Awards. I already put him in the category. I mean, he was in the category of Best New Artist, and now that is Leon Thomas the Third. Now, you may not know about this guy, you're just getting to hear about him right here on The Hook. He's a super duper talented person. Talk about a singer, a songwriter, record producer, and also an actor. His voice is electric. If you listen to this song keenly, you can tell there is just something different about it. And I think Chris Brown always knows how to pick them. It's like, yeah, Leon Thomas, you'd actually do absolutely great on a song like this. It has a lot of instruments in it and it has range. So Leon Thomas started off as a child actor back then. Right now, he's 33 years of age. Well, he actually did appear in certain musicals, one of them being Lion King. And then also Caroline or Change, and the other one, the Color Purple. I always talk about that one as well. So look out for Leon Thomas. I know that what he has probably in store for us, because Best New Artist to be categorized in that, and when you've just started off actively doing music as an artist, that's a big deal. I love the fact that for this year, 2026, it's just most people who appeared in that category, it's, oh man, I need, we just got to know that song. Who is this chick? And then you Google Alex Warren Ordinary, who is this guy? And then Leon Thomas, you just Google, like, who is this? Addison Rae, like, there are people that you probably had no idea of, and then they just blew up. One song came up, and yeah, and if you get to appear in that category when you're just starting off, man, it's like your career has been set for a great span. I'm telling you. At least that's what I believe, 100%. Wednesday, September 2nd, 2026, on to Showbiz.
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0: Okay, I love the fact that Cindy is so in touch with her fans, the syndicates. You know how artists can distance themselves from the fans, especially after they have become superstars? It's like, okay, you can come to my shows, you can come to my concerts, and I'll perform for you, but after that, I want nothing to do with you. So Cindy is saying, before you even appear on television as an artist, before your music is played on mainstream media, there are people who appreciate it. For example, a journalist could be moving probably downtown Kampala, and he meets like five people who are saying, have you heard this new artist? There's this song. And then they become curious. Why are they talking about you? What's that music? And before you know it, they actually reach out and like, hey, I'd like to host you on this show. Come through and talk about your music. But who made you get known? Your fans. Who are your true diehards? 100%. And they're saying, hey, don't ever disrespect your fans. Number two, like, keep them as close. There are some artists that I truly appreciate how they treat their fans. Yeah, I'm not going to talk about those who treat them indifferently after they've made it, and that's not my part, and I don't intend to talk

0: comes and you hold a concert and the number of people that show up does not even equal the kind of clout that you have been getting on social media. Some of your fans of your music, they're not even on social media. They listen to your music on radio, probably, you know. And those, if they get to hear that you have a concert, trust me, they'll do anything. If they have to travel, they travel. Like, they actually, let me use it in the Uganda way, they pour a body for you. So yes, just so you know, the fans are who make you the superstar that you are. If you're an artist that's listening in right now, it's not even the media. The media takes it on from the fans, if anything. So that's what Cindy is saying. So make sure, in all that you do as an artist, keep your fans close. They buy your music. If they didn't buy your music, dude, you wouldn't make that money. If you have a concert and don't show up, it's going to flop and you won't make money. So yeah, come to think of it, 100%. I think she spoke absolute facts.
1: 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The Hook. The Hook. Hooking for all your favorite new music. The Hook.
2: Hey, babe.
3: Hey.
2: I want to take you for dinner tonight.
3: Aww. Ah, today's Monday. Of the house challenge. Ha, babe, I can't. I'm revising for exams.
2: But you graduated.
3: Yeah, I'm revising for my memory.
2: Okay, Friday then.
3: Friday's for pool party. Babe, you know, that's when I wash my ceiling.
2: Hmm?
3: Yeah.
2: Okay, how about Sunday?
3: Yeah, eviction night. No, Sunday I am attending my auntie's online funeral.
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0: Scott and Pete Square did a great number with this one. Bring It On. It's actually a very inspirational song that tells you not to give up. I mean, you can hear Dave Scott saying, no matter how much you try, make sure you never fall. And he says, man, I don't care who you are, where you're from, just as long as you're chasing money. So if you're listening in to me right now, and what's in your mind is chasing money, chasing the paper, this is a song that can motivate you every day. Like, bring it on, whatever it is. Please, you're not scared, you're not intimidated, you're like, let's take it on. Good afternoon, Wednesday, 2nd of September 2026. My name is Aggie Owase. In this hour, you'll get to vote for your favorite contender, and also I'll be giving out a lunch from Chicken tonight. So make sure you look out for that.
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0: you know that Bruno Mars is actually the only artist to surpass 150 million monthly listeners on Spotify, and also happens to be the first to score 6 diamond certified songs in the UK, or rather in the US, and that's with his song 24K Magic, all the way to the world, all the way to Uganda, to the UK, to Jamaica. Bruno Mars is that guy, 100%. I don't know if you have been following up on the shows and the tours. Man, I think I just catch up with a lot of these people. So yeah, he's been on shows and tours. He has brought some of the people that he did collaborations with, one of them being Rose. He's a K-pop artist, upper tier. That song was trending just a couple months ago, like one of the upbeat great songs. So yeah, Bruno Mars is all about that. But when it comes to Treasure, you cannot believe that this song, enjoyable as it is, it's 13 years old off his Jukebox album from 2012. Yeah, when you have it, you have it. And Bruno Mars is that guy. Even after so many years where the fans are wondering, Bruno, have you actually just abandoned us? We'll love you. We'll love your music. Well, he said, I'll have my comeback when I decide. And he did this year. Yes. Happy Wednesday, September 2nd. The Romantic. I mean, that's the album that he released. Amazing, beautiful album. 9 minutes after 1 o'clock. My name is Aggie Owase. Sing for Cash will be coming up in a bit. But here is another one on the playlist from Davido and Maya Kun. Oh, by the way, Davido has given us a meme on social media. Man, sometimes I get scared of social media. Like, it can be that moment where you're just unaware. And boom, before you know it, you are the meme. So Davido has given us that in the last few days. I don't know if you have encountered it, but you will somehow, especially on X. Before, coming up.
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0: it's a new one. A new Ugandan song on the Block Dax Vibes. Romana Makula on this. Well, Manji Jeffrey actually requested for that song earlier. Like I mentioned, you'd never know. Your song can make it always on the playlist anytime. So always worry not if it doesn't make it on your 10 at 10. Come on, come on. All you have to do is listen in to the hook. And yeah, you have your request granted. Alan and Darina, who we had earlier on Sing for Cash. So let's get voting.
1: Sing for cash. Sing for cash. Impress your buddies. Amuse the judge. Sing for cash in association with Mirinda.
0: So let's start off with Alan with some confessions. DeMarco.
2: What product not the session? Me I go ask how you see the pan. Well, it's my confession. Hey, girl, you call your body clean. Looking at the galem, not the magazine. Well, I say me too sweet like a cookie cream. Yeah, the boy, the more you give your girl, you're not kidding. Yeah, sexy body girl, girl, me love you. Love when you bend down, you know, stand in a W, a slim ass. I wear your up toe, you fat, yeah. You need love too, and if you're not that, you know why, yo. I real see nothing, me care, me no care, yo. Because the girl, the more you do, a girl, not do.
0: Yeah, Jamaican music is such a vibe. Now that's DeMarco. Those vibes could tell. Like, it's nasty music, nasty lyrics, yeah, if you listen to it. But it's dope. Like, it's vibey music. It's good music. Here's Doreen. Okay, so who are you rooting for? Call lines open on 7531-933-900-0701-933-934-0393-266-933-0393-262-934-0393-262-934-0393-263-934-0393-933. Also, you can send in your thoughts on a WhatsApp line, which is 0747-032192. Your thoughts on what Sing for Cash was like today, Catherine.
3: Good afternoon, Aggie from Washington.
0: Good afternoon, how are you doing?
3: I'm doing well. Uh-huh. We're talking to Stephen from Kasu.
0: Stephen, uh-huh. Number one, number two.
3: Jamaican music, man.
0: Hey, why?
3: I don't get him on a data demo value bar.
0: He was a sexy body girl. Hi, good afternoon.
4: Good afternoon to you.
0: Yeah.
4: So, two things.
0: Yes.
4: Number one, I'll go for person one, the first person, the man. Then another thing is, I contested yesterday and I won, but I haven't received any message.
0: Did you give me your number?
4: No one called. No.
0: Exactly. So how was I supposed to figure out your details if you didn't give them to me? But you can send them on our WhatsApp line. You know, you have a WhatsApp line, don't you?
4: Yes, I do.
0: Yeah, so send your details, your name and your number and the name under which it's registered. KFM.
5: Hello.
0: Hello, who am I speaking to?
5: This is Charles.
0: Charles, who impressed you on Sing for Cash?
5: I'm voting for number two.
0: Number two, okay. KFM.
6: Yo, Aggie.
0: Yo, what's up? How are you doing?
6: Very cool. You know, on Sing for Cash, energy plays a very big role. Eh?
0: Absolutely, 100%.
6: So, an advice to, you know, whoever is always coming in, man, you have to up your energy, man.
0: Uh-huh.
6: So that means my vote goes to number one, Jamaica, you know?
0: Jamaica? What? Trying to get this whole thing. KFM. Hmm? Yes. Who am I speaking to?
7: Thank you.
0: Yes.
7: Thanks for the show.
0: Thank you for listening in.
7: Yeah, this is Michael in Mukono.
0: Okay. Who impressed you?
8: seriously, these people are in two different leagues. Like, one is in her own league and the other is on top of the league. I don't really understand.
0: Like, there is a huge distinction.
8: Exactly. So I'm going for the big vibe.
0: The big vibe. Yes, you know, that's what I'm always talking about, especially for like a day like Wednesday. It's half day, it's midweek. Like, the vibe should be upbeat, it should be there. You know what I mean? And then we can go to Michael Lanz to rock on a Thursday. KFM.
9: Yo, what are you going to ask?
0: What's the response again? I've forgotten. Naya, see?
9: Yeah.
0: No, I just wanted to be sure. You know, the way you told me that, there's another person who told me something different. So it's like different responses.
9: No, it is okay. In response, go on.
0: Okay, so now I say it is.
9: Yes.
0: Very gumite, solid 101. Yeah.
9: I know. Sing for cash today.
0: Yes.
9: I'll go with number one.
0: Why?
9: I brought the A game.
0: Oh.
9: The A game, you know, it is a Wednesday, we survive.
0: Yes.
9: You know, so the A game is always supposed to be there. And then on Thursday, we can cry like Adele.
0: Hello from the other side.
9: Yeah, but anyway, he should take the money.
0: Okay. So Alan takes the money, I promise. Doreen had a beautiful voice, but that energy is so good for like a Thursday. Like they said, we go back to Hella from the Other Side and Dale, and then some Celine Dion, I'll Always Love You. You know those songs that bring you sorrow. But now is the man who wants some sexy body girl. Na na na na na. Yeah, Alan Broden. I promise I was super duper happy when I heard him sing. All right, my name is Aggie Uwase. Good afternoon.
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0: Two words.
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14: All is set for the official naming of Uganda's crude oil blend. Road safety activists call for more information on road crashes linked to poor tire maintenance. The Electoral Commission is set to hold National Women's Committee elections. And a bus crash on Egypt's Red Sea coast has killed 16. This and more stories coming up at the top of the hour.
1: Kampala's trending hits.

0: TK, Joe Boy, Kwame Eugene. Yeah, I have this on lock now. Moving forward, I can pronounce it absolutely properly. Eugene. Wednesday, September 2nd, 2026. Good afternoon. My name is Aggie Owase. It's a beautiful day. The weather is good. I don't know how it is like on your end, but at least a couple of people that I have been able to speak to are telling me that, yeah, they love it in the gray area. So welcome to this gray area train. Chicken tonight is open for you 24. Oh, by the way, the person that won Sing for Cash, call in Alan and give me your details. But chicken tonight is open for you 24/7. And here is to the person who's going to win. Just a very simple question you have to answer and you're good to go. Let's see who we have. KFM. All right. Hello, good afternoon. Yeah, who am I speaking to?
1: I'm speaking to Victor.
0: Victor, where are you calling in from?
1: I'm calling from Muyenga.
0: Muyenga, you are rich. You're rich. Do you know that not everyone can afford to live in Muyenga? So for me, if someone tells me they're from Muyenga, I'm like, boy, how did you make that money? Give me some tips. So which side of Muyenga? You're on the other side of Muyenga, not the other one. If you know, you know. Okay. Well, it's okay. Just keep pushing, man. You never know. You could cross to the upper side. All right. So which branch of chicken tonight do you know?
1: I know the one of Kabalagala.
0: Oh, you have to say the one that's actually close to where you are. All right. Okay, call me off air and give me your details. Jam, Fali Pupa, happy Wednesday, happy Ham Day. My name is Aggie Owase. Bon appetit if you're having lunch.
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1: 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That's what the president said. Mr. Sam Bagenda, a.k.a. Dr. Bosser. 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

0: Yeah, definitely from my one and only queen, Rihanna, Riri, Fenty. Yes, 2010, this one, Fading, taking us back in time. 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
6: Museveni set to name Uganda's crude oil. Constitutional amendment expands presidential powers.
1: KFM News.
6: It is the news at 2 o'clock. I'm Daniel Kibet. President Museveni has arrived at the Kingfisher Development Area located at Buhuka Plain in Chikuba District, where he is said to preside over the official naming of Uganda's crude oil blend. The project is a key component of Uganda's upstream petroleum program. With 186 million barrels of oil and planned peak production of 40,000 barrels per day, the project also includes 31 wells across 4 well pads and a central processing facility with a capacity of 40,000 barrels per day. The facility is also expected to produce about 20,000 tons of liquefied petroleum gas, LPG, annually. The event is attended by several senior government officials, including ministers, members of parliament, Bunyoro leaders, and religious leaders. Elsewhere, road safety activists have asked motorists, especially passenger service vehicle operators, to be more vigilant in ensuring proper tire maintenance and save lives. According to Sam Bambanza, the executive director of Safe Transport and Survivors Support Uganda, tire-related problems are more common than many people realize. He, however, notes that crashes caused by tire defects are not always recorded as tire-related incidents. Instead, they may be classified as loss of control, vehicle defects, or other causes, even when tire failure contributed to the crash. Uganda police reported 480 tire-related incidents in 2023, including 126 crashes specifically recorded as involving defective tires. In 2024, Uganda recorded over 1,700 incidents under the broader category of dangerous vehicle conditions, which includes issues such as tire bursts, worn tires, and defective brakes. Now, to address this information gap, Safe Transport and Survivor Support Uganda has partnered with the Tire Safe in the United Kingdom and the Automotive Tire Manufacturers Association in India to strengthen tire safety education and bring more technical knowledge into its work. The Electoral Commission is expected to hold the National Conference for the National Women's Committee elections, scheduled for Thursday 3rd and Friday 4th at Chambogo College School here in the capital, Kampala. These elections will mark the last level in the electoral program for composing women's councils and committee from the village to national level. According to the Commission's chairperson, Justice Simon Biabakama, the National Women's Executive Committee will be elected through an electoral college comprising members of the National Women's Council. He says the Electoral College will consist of chairpersons of the City or District Women's Council with 146 persons and one woman with a disability nominated by the National Council for Persons with Disabilities.
7: The entire composition of the National Women's Executive Committee comprises of a chairperson, as I said, that is elective, a vice chairperson, which is also elective, publicity secretary is elective, a finance secretary elective, then the secretary for female youth on the National Youth Council. Now this one already exists. The secretary for female youth on the National Youth Council is also a member of the National Executive Committee. The other representative is the representative of women with disabilities in the council. You also have the representative of the ministry responsible for gender and women advancement. And finally, the executive secretary of the National Women's Council.
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6: The Ministry of Finance has revealed plans to adopt artificial intelligence to solve real economic and public service problems. Finance Ministry Permanent Secretary Ramadan Gobi, however, says for AI to work, the country must get the following fundamentals right, and that is reliable electricity supply, affordable internet, skills, data, and institutions. He says regarding industrial policy, the government is committed to support further transformation of Ugandan economy using the industrial policy, adding that the government will continue to support the winners to scale, not protecting the losers. And the United Nations is calling for rapid collective global action to cap the temperature rise at 1.5 degrees Celsius. Scientists agree that keeping temperature rise to the 1.5 degrees Celsius limit above pre-industrial levels is critical to avoiding the worst climate devastation. The UN Secretary General Antonio Guterres said that climate action can reverse current trend by slashing methane pollution, protecting land, forest and oceans, and accelerating the phase out of fossil fuels. He added that every fraction of a degree will cost lives, destroy livelihoods, deepen inequality, and push ecosystems closer to irreversible damage.
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6: In news beyond Ugandan borders, for voters in Guinea-Bissau have approved a new constitution that significantly expands presidential powers ahead of a general election later this year. The referendum was organized by the military government that seized power in the West African nation last November following a disputed election. Voters have agreed to sweeping reforms allowing the president to appoint and dismiss the prime minister and cabinet, create or abolish ministries, and dissolve parliament in the event of a grave political crisis. The main opposition party boycotted the vote, saying the process lacked adequate political and institutional safeguards and threatened the country's transition back to democracy. Guinea-Bissau, which is one of the poorest countries in the world, has experienced at least 9 attempted and successful coups since gaining independence from Portugal in 1974. And that is the news for now. Stay tuned for more updates right here on KFM. I'm Daniel Kibet. Good afternoon.
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0: the question or the query that Pink is posing. What about us? While you fill your stomachs, while you put food on your table, while you take care of your family, while you are happy, what about us? Pink was pretty much standing up for the people who are marginalized in America. I mean, she talks about what about all the broken happy ever afters? What about all those promises that you have made and not fulfilled? By the way, in case you do not know, this song is a political protest song with everything that was happening in America in the year 2017. Pink said, well, I might be on this end of life. I might be privileged that I have millions of dollars on my account, but there is someone who doesn't have a voice. I have a platform and I have a voice. I can use my music to actually speak up for those who can't speak up for themselves. So she made the What About Us song. That's one thing. I mean, Pink has great music, but this song is super powerful. The fact that she got it out of the kindness of her heart to speak up for other people, she could have just decided to brush it off. But yes, society is just like that. Of course, there's a case of disillusionment, broken promises that your politicians tell you right, left, and center. Those leaders that you put into power, your LC ones, all the way, by the way, and you vote for them. Of course, during campaigns, they make promises, right? And they're like, "Vote if you vote me, I'm going to do this, I'm going to do that, I'm going to do that." And trust me, by the time, let's say, the term comes to an end and they haven't delivered on their promises. So that is exactly what Pink was talking about in the song. And she was emphasizing personal and societal disappointment. I know there is a lot of that, by the way, in the world at the moment. It's crazy. But yeah, I love people who use their platforms and their voices to speak up for those that are not able to. So Pink for you. Taking us back in time, 2017, Beautiful Trauma is the album, and it happened to be her seventh studio album. Good afternoon. How are you doing? How is your Wednesday going? It's the second day of September 2026. We're already into the last quarter of the year and closing of the month. I know it comes with a lot of pressure and excitement as well, because when it comes to pressure, it's like, okay, the year is coming to an end. Have I achieved something? And then the excitement is, oh, the favorite season of the year, the best time of the year is right around the corner. We're talking about Christmas, right? And we're always looking forward to that season. Absolutely, 100%. But how is your Wednesday going? What's the weather like on your end? How is your second day of September? Here is Coco Jones, Love Me Through. It's a new song, by the way. And she played that, or it was played for her, on her wedding recently. Beautiful, top tier. My kind of weddings, those ones that don't have drama, the ones that are so subtle and classy, are my kind of weddings. Yes, don't invite me to a wedding where you have 1,000 people, because I'll not come.
1: Kampala's best music plays for

0: Elementally, one of the best producers, by the way, that we have in East Africa at the moment. Yes, is Rondon, but he has produced some of the best songs. I mean, including this one. This is a collaboration that he did with our very own Joshua Baraka. The gift that keeps giving is what we are calling him right now. By the way, when you come to look at Joshua Baraka's journey, it's really amazing. I mean, there is this song that's been requested for a lot of times. What do I know? In there, he talks of the fact that he said he would be a superstar. Maybe they did not believe him, but he had to be a superstar and then prove everybody, like, you know what? I say this, I manifested this, and it actually happened. But when you come to think of it, he has actually traversed East Africa, collaborations now with Elementale from Rwanda. And then he has done Bien Kenya, he has done Kidi, talk about Simi, talk about Joe Boy, Magics. That is Nigeria that we were talking about. And then also, all the way to Morocco. I want to call it Morocco because up until today, as much as he lives in America, French Montana identifies as Moroccan because that's where he hails from. His roots are in Morocco. So yeah, Joshua Baraka has that. And then talk about Jamaica, Oceans, yeah, as well. You know what I'm talking about? So dude is actually really, hey, he's not letting the foot off the gas. I love it for him. And I also know that he has inspired and is inspiring a lot of other young people to know that, you know what, you can actually do it. You can make it. You can be at Afro Nation. You can be on those big stages. You can actually go perform in the UK or the US, and you go in Germany, and you will definitely have a lot of supporters coming your way. Joshua Baraka for you.
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something about amapiano. There's no depth in this music. It's just for fun. So if you are a lover of fun, amapiano is that music for you. And every once in a while, man, you can switch to music that gives you depth. But let me tell you, one, at least it's full of vibes. Because tell me why. I was listening to this song and it goes like... What is this? What is what? I want to die here. Like, what kind of lyrics are those?

0: That's exactly what I'm talking about. Oh my God, what is this? What is what? Like, what? Anyway, it's a vibe, 100%. One that you need on a Thursday, or rather Wednesday afternoon like this on all my days, because I'm always looking forward to Thursdays. Now, look at me. I'm already talking about Thursday, but it's just right around the corner, couple hours, and it's going to be Thursday, the favorite day of the week. But just enjoy Nakupenda. Now, this is a song that I'm talking about. It's piano. You might be like, he? Why? Nakupenda is a Swahili word, which means I love you. Yes, but it's Africanosity. That's what I can talk about. So a Nigerian picking out a word from Swahili, or if you are, whichever tribe you are, and picking out a word from another tribe, it has no issue, you know? That's what music is about. You put, it's art. So you put pieces together and come up with something amazing. It doesn't matter where you get it from, for as long as it's amazing, that's all that matters. Yeah. TXC, how are you doing? How are you feeling this afternoon? Muli Mutia. Hi.
1: Hi, my sweetie.
0: Hey, darling. How are you doing this Wednesday?
1: Fair.
0: Man, it's been fair for the longest time now, but I get it. At least for me, I know.
1: I was just laughing at how was vibing and dancing to "I Want to Die Here."
0: Yeah, like, what do you mean? The song is the lyrics are funny, but it's a good song, right? It's vibey. Trust me. I was zipping.
1: I know it's funny, but the lyrics, man.
0: I know.
1: It's confusing. It's funny. You can laugh and laugh and be like, what? I want to die here. What is this?
0: What is that? Like, there's no correlation in the words, you know. But I have a question for you.
1: Okay.
0: If you were to live healthy, right, and you had to be on a diet and eat only one meal a day, would it be breakfast, lunch, or dinner, and why?
1: It would be dinner.
0: Why dinner?
1: Because I work at night and I can't work when I'm hungry.
0: You can work without energy. But you, okay, that makes
1: sense. You see, during the day, by the time you guys have breakfast, I'm sleeping. By the time you guys have lunch, I'm sleeping. Like, I woke up when people are almost going to have evening tea.
0: Yeah.
1: Okay, like right now, I've just woken up because I have something to do. But if I didn't have something to do, I would wake up at 4.
0: Oh, yeah. Okay. Okay, that makes sense. Man, dinner. I feel like when you have dinner and go to bed, it's like your tummy is bloated for some, like, because there is no move. But for you, that's because you be working.
1: Yeah, because I have dinner and then take, like, tea, and then I start working, so.
0: Oh. Okay.
1: It's not like I have been and go to sleep right now.
0: I hear you. All right, my dear. Thank you for checking. If I were to choose one meal that I would eat, let me see. Yeah, KFM.
2: Hello, good afternoon, Benita.
0: Good afternoon, darling. How are you doing?
2: I'm doing fine. How are you?
0: I'm good, thank you. You know, I'm very energetic right now. Some piano vibe got me.
2: Yes.
0: No, it's okay. I'll ask you the same question. If you were to have one meal a day, breakfast, lunch, or dinner?
2: Lunch.
0: Why lunch?
2: It's the most active. I think I'm more active during the daytime, so I would rather have lunch.
0: Oh, okay.
2: Yeah.
0: Makes a lot of sense. Definitely lunch, and I'm going to give my reason why.
2: Why? Please,
0: I'm sending all the happiness your way, girl. Just catch it through the air.
2: Okay.
0: All right, lovey. Thank you, Kitham.
3: Hey,
0: how are you doing?
3: Good, and you?
0: I'm well, thank you. Who am I speaking to?
3: This is Onyango from Tororo.
0: Onyango, how is Tororo?
3: It's cool.
0: Yeah, thank you for tuning in to 933 KFM. Do you love Amapiano?

0: We'll be just dancing to lyrics that don't make sense, like this one. What is this? What is that? But yeah, TXC, Davido, Shode, Scott Mafuma. If you don't know that guy, he came to Uganda. No, he didn't come to Uganda. He was supposed to perform. And, well, I think they'd given him half of the payment. And he just did not show up. Only his manager did. But they could have both decided to stay in South Africa. Because, so what was the essence of the manager coming to Uganda without the artist? Of course, a lot of backlash was there. Oh! There was a lot of backlash, and well, he took to knowing the arrogant Scott Mafuma that he is. He went to TikTok and justified his actions. But yeah, let's stop tying ourselves on people that don't want to be here. So Scott Mafuma just showed us, like, you Ugandans, you mean nothing to me. Let's have our King Kongs on stage having a great time. Speaking of a great time, there is somebody that has decided to visit me in studio. You haven't heard from her in a minute now. Yeah. I feel like even saying Happy New Year. There. I feel like saying Happy New Year.
1: Happy New Year, Aggie.
0: Hi, Mildred.
1: Hi, Aggie. How are you?
0: Good. How are you doing, Mildred?
1: Very
0: Padura.
1: Well. You look amazing. I've been watching you online.
0: Uh-huh.
1: You're doing great.
0: Thank you.
1: I see a lot of crushes on you. But how have you been?
0: I've been well. I haven't seen you like in months now.
1: Yeah, we haven't met.
0: And we had to go through that lockdown.
1: That thing.
0: Unless I've been asking about you whenever I see, you know, people from MTV. I'm like, how is Mildred Verdun doing? Like, yeah, she's good. And then every once in a while, I watch you on TV. You're doing absolutely great.
1: Thank you.
0: But I want to catch up on.
1: Yes.
0: The last time I checked,
1: yeah,
0: you were doing some workouts.
1: Yes.
0: And you had even inspired me to go back to the gym. Yeah. So then we went into lockdown.
1: Yes. Actually, by the time I went into lockdown, I had completely stopped.
0: Why?
1: It was the schedule was not scheduling.
0: Yes. Wasn't aligning
1: yes,
0: properly.
1: Wasn't aligning properly. But then when we got into lockdown,
0: yeah,
1: I now developed another, should I say hobby?
0: Yes.
1: Of walking.
0: Okay.
1: So I walk at least 12 kilometers, even if it's 3 times in a week.
0: Yeah.
1: Yes.
0: 12 kilometers?
1: 12 kilometers, yes.
0: Girl, what?
1: Yes. At least 3 times in a week.
0: Mm-hmm.
1: And then I can find one day to go to the gym.
0: Oh my God. Like, yes. How are you able to do that? I'm so lazy at walking. Especially when it shines now.
1: No,
0: you know.
1: So you have to now go either late in the evening or early in the morning. But I would advise, for your safety, early in the morning.
0: That's what I was going to say.
1: Yeah, safety, early in the morning. Because 12 kilometers is really long.
0: Yeah.
1: So you're going to walk for about 1.5 hours or 2. Now, for you that is new in the game, it will be 2 hours. For me, I can walk for 1.5.
0: Yes.
1: Or 1 and 20.
0: Oh my God.
1: Yes, because it's brisk walking. So yeah, that's what I'm doing.
0: Girl, I would need company to walk. But then, first give us an estimation of 12 kilometers. Because even me, I can't put it into perspective right now.
1: Where can I... I can only estimate from where I live, but
0: yeah,
1: it is like from here,
0: uh-huh,
1: Namongo, up to, let's see, up to Mulago.
0: What?
1: That's too far?
0: Yes.
1: Yeah, I think it's like...
0: Girl, I can't even walk from here to the roundabout.
1: I think so, up to like Mulago, I think so.
0: Yes.
1: Or in between, or maybe golf course, but yeah.
0: Oh my God.
1: It's a long distance.
0: Where do you get that motivation?
1: Well, it's because the first time I tried it, first it was fit for fitness.
0: Yes.
1: And then the first time I tried it, it amazed how my brain works when I'm just on the road. Mm-hmm. Without music, or even with the music in your ears.
0: Yes.
1: You just think about things that you wouldn't think on a normal day.
0: Oh.
1: Yeah.
0: So your mind is more relaxed.
1: Your mind is more relaxed. But also the after effects of walking,
0: yeah,
1: you feel more rejuvenated, you feel alive.
0: Uh-huh.
1: And then also the fitness bit of it, the yes, weight management bit of it. Yes.
0: So girl, are you telling me to start walking?
1: If you need to, please go ahead.
0: But
1: it's amazing.
0: Yes, I'll do the gym, the walking. I may not really do. So besides the walking bit,
1: yeah,
0: during lockdown, what else did you do that was fun? You know, keeping your mind in check.
1: Oh, what was fun? I went to the shooting range.
0: Oh.
1: Yeah, I got some 9mm AK-47s, girl. It was nice.
0: You really eat life with a big spoon.
1: I tried shooting, yeah.
0: Yeah, I want to take some notes from you. But welcome back. I hope you're here to stay now.
1: I just passed by.
0: You just passed by?
1: To check on you and to check on my careful family, because this is family.
0: Well, thank you. Appreciate you. That's Mildred Padun for you. She is an amazing...

0: amazing. Talk about yourself. They know you, but yes, TV host, news anchor.
1: Yes. So do catch me every Friday to Sunday, NTV Weekend Edition.
0: Yeah.
1: That is where I'm.
0: Okay.
1: And then on my social media platforms, Mildred Peduna Cross.
0: Yeah.
1: X, Instagram, Facebook.
0: Yeah.
1: TikTok, I'm still learning the app.
0: Well, there you have it. We'll be clocking out in a bit. Here is Rain Dance, Dave and Tames.
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0: Fine girl, brown eyes. Clearly, Dave was talking about Tames because she has brown eyes. Yeah, they can't be fooling us anymore. Only that recently, after the other time, because I talked about them, then this time around, they actually embraced themselves on stage. I think day by day, they're actually going to make a note to the world. I love it for them. They almost seem like a couple that's peaceful and happy and out of drama. My favorite part of this song is Shimmy Shimmy, yeah, Shimmy, Brown Eyes. My name is Aggie Wasa. It's time for me to clock out. Tomorrow is Thursday. I hope you have a great and fantastic Wednesday afternoon. Ciao, ciao.
1: Didn't ever see marriages, no weddings, no horse, no carriages. I want to do things different and change the narrative.

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4: Uganda's crude oil to be named. Constitutional amendment expands presidential powers.
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4: It is the news at 3 o'clock. I'm Daniel Kibet. President Museveni is currently presiding over the official naming of Uganda's crude oil blend. The historic event is underway at the Kingfisher Development Area on the Buhuka Plains in Chikube District, that is in Bunyoro sub-region. The project is a key component of Uganda's upstream petroleum program. With 186 million barrels of oil and planned peak production of 40,000 barrels per day, the project also includes 31 wells across four well pads and a central processing facility with a capacity of 40,000 barrels per day. The facility is also expected to produce about 20,000 tons of liquefied petroleum gas annually. Several senior government officials, including ministers, members of parliament, Bunyoro leaders, and religious leaders, are in attendance. Relatedly, the Minister of Energy and Mineral Development, Monica Musenero, has defended Uganda's decision to develop its oil resources, saying the country must harness the value of its petroleum resources responsibly while investing in greener sources of energy. Musenero made the remarks during a visit to the East African Crude Oil Pipeline, ECOP, Pump Station 1 in Kabale, that is in Hoima District. The minister said Uganda's oil development is taking place at a time of growing global campaigns against oil, despite continued consumption of petroleum products across the world. Dr. Musenero said Uganda remains a minimal contributor to global emissions and is deliberately working towards producing a carbon neutral barrel. She said the country intends to harness the value of its oil resources to support economic and social transformation while investing in greener resources of energy.
5: There is no nation that has stopped using petroleum products. No single nation. Every day there are planes all over flying, there are trains, there are wards. So we want to harness the value so that we can build the greener energy that has, and move together with the rest of the world. Besides, Uganda is really very minimally contributing to emissions. But we are intentionally going to build a carbon neutral barrel because Uganda is already a repository of carbon sink. We have a lot of that.
4: Meanwhile, ECOP Deputy Managing Director John Bosco Habugisha says the project has entered a critical phase of commissioning and testing, with attention increasingly focused on ensuring that key operational systems are ready to safely receive and transport Uganda's crude oil. Habugisha said Pump Station 1 marks kilometer point zero of the 1,443-kilometer heated pipeline, which will transport crude oil from Uganda's Kingfisher and Tilenga oil fields through Uganda and Tanzania to the Chongo Liani Marine Storage Terminal near the Fort of Tanga in Tanzania. From there, the crude oil will be stored before being loaded for export to international markets. Elsewhere, the Office of the President is set to conduct a major two-week inspection of key government wealth creation initiatives across the Lango and Teso sub-regions. Starting on September 7th, monitoring teams will assess the impact of the parish development model, MYOGA, and the cattle restocking program to evaluate if the funds are reaching beneficiaries and boosting household incomes. Addressing journalists at the Uganda Media Center, the Minister of State for Economic Monitoring, Santa Alum, stated that the exercise will cover Kabera Maido, Kalaki, Bukedea, and Soroti City in Teso, alongside Apache, Otuke, Dokoro, and Lira in Lango. She added that findings will be verified with local governments before a final report is presented to President Museveni.
6: The programs have been selected because they are among government priorities, interventions for improving household incomes, expanding financial inclusion, and enabling families to move from the subsistence into the money economy. These programs support the objectives of the Fourth National Development Plan, that is NDP 4, particularly increasing household income, expanding financial inclusion, strengthening productive enterprises, and enabling more Ugandans to participate meaningfully in the economy.
4: And the Electoral Commission is expected to hold the National Conference for the National Women's Committee elections that is scheduled for Thursday 3rd and Friday 4th at the Chambogo College School in Kampala. These elections will mark the last level in the electoral program for composing Women's Council and Committee from the village to the national level. According to the Commission's Chairperson, Justice Simon Biabakama, the National Women's Executive Committee will be elected through an electoral college comprising members of the National Women's Council. He says the Electoral College will consist of chairpersons of the City or District Women's Council with 146 persons and one woman with disability nominated by the National Council for Persons with Disability.
7: The entire composition of the National Women's Executive Committee comprises of a chairperson, as I said, that is elective, a vice chairperson, which is also elective, publicity secretary is elective, a finance secretary elective, then the secretary for female youth on the National Youth Council. Now this one already exists. The secretary for female youth on the National Youth Council is also a member of the National Executive Committee. The other representative is the representative of women with disabilities in the council. You also have the representative of the ministry responsible for gender and women advancement. And finally, the executive secretary of the National Women's Council.
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8: 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And Absa Bank. Your story matters.
4: The Ministry of Finance has revealed plans to adopt artificial intelligence to solve real economic and public service problems. Finance Ministry Permanent Secretary Ramadan Gobi, however, says for AI to work, the country must get the following fundamentals right, and that includes reliable electricity supply, affordable internet, skills, data, and institutions. He says regarding industrial policy, the government is committed to support further transformation of Ugandan economy using the industrial policy, adding that the government will continue to support the winners to scale, not protecting the losers.
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9: NCBA Bank. Go for it.
4: And finally, voters in Guinea-Bissau have approved a new constitution that significantly expands presidential powers ahead of a general election later this year. The referendum was organized by the military government that seized power in the Western African nation last November following a disputed election. Voters have agreed to sweeping reforms allowing the president to appoint and dismiss the prime minister and cabinet, create or abolish ministries and dissolve parliament in the event of a grave political crisis. The main opposition party boycotted the vote, saying the process lacked adequate political and institutional safeguards and threatened the country's transition back to democracy. And that is the news for now. Stay tuned for more updates. I'm Daniel Kibet. Up next, Sky Drive with Yada Anemeka. Good afternoon.
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10: 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Thank you, Kibet, for the news. It is 9 minutes past 3 p.m. and it is Wednesday. Dry Jokes Wednesday, to be specific. And you know how we do it. It's going to be loads of music, loads of banter. We have money for you. We have conversations that you want to be a part of. And we are going to be doing that all the way until 7 p.m. In this hour, the happy hour, you will get a moment to request for whatever song you feel like you are in the mood for. You will call in and... you can even send a WhatsApp message on 0747-032-192 and you will call in, you'll request whatever music it is that you want to listen to and we will play that for you. In this hour, we also have Justin joining us for the sports update much later. But for now, here is Cry For Me by The Weeknd.
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0: playing right now by Taylor Swift at 26 minutes past 3 p.m. You are listening to the Turbocharge K-Drive on 933 KFM. 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KFM. Good afternoon, Queen. How are you doing?
1: I'm just about to.
0: Very well, thank you. Talk to me. What do you want to listen to?
1: Where is the next one today?
0: Sorry?
1: Where is the next one?
0: Emeka is going to be here much later.
1: Okay, I want to listen to Dr. Brain.
0: What song by Dr. Brain?
1: Any song, not a message.
0: Kyle, I'll see what to do for you. KFM, good afternoon.
2: Good afternoon, Yada.
0: How are you doing?
2: I'm okay.
0: Talk to me. What do you want to listen to today?
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0: Finale. Kyle, sawa. KFM. 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
3: Good afternoon.
0: Good afternoon to you. How are you doing?
3: I'm very fine, eh?
0: Who am I speaking to?
3: You're speaking to Francis from Kololo.
0: Francis, what do you want to listen to?
3: Tell you first, 2002 by Anne Marie.
0: 2002 Anne Marie Sawa Sawa. KFM.
4: Hello, good evening.
0: Good afternoon to you. How are you doing?
4: I'm doing well. How are you? How is it going?
0: Very well, thank you for asking. Who am I speaking to?
4: You're speaking to a freedom fighter.
0: Freedom fighter, what do you want to listen to?
4: Send me Islands on the Spill in the Memolo.
0: But then that's today's vibe is a very different one. Do you have an alternative song?
4: I want to do that, and maybe you can do for me an alternative.
0: Let me see what to do for you, Kali. KFM. Oops. Okay, this and more of your requests will be coming up as we come back. 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

0: 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That was 2002 by Anne-Marie, playing at 20 minutes to the top of the hour. And right about now, we are getting into that segment where people are playing with all sorts of things. They're doing sports in all kinds of places. And Justin is about to tell us about all those places, all those sports, and everything that you need to know. It's time for the K-Drive Sports.
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0: Hi, Justin.
2: Hi, Yada. How are you doing?
0: I am not happy with you for multiple reasons, Ati.
2: But Yada, when are we ever going to be on one page?
0: Girl, you tell me. You tell me, because you're the one who's not on this page.
2: Oh my goodness, May. As if we are co-wives.
0: First thing, you say you're going to come, you do not come. You don't show up.
2: Yes.
0: Then you say, okay, Kale, tomorrow I will be there. Then you're not there.
2: I didn't show up because I asked if you would bring my chocolate the next day, and you said no. So I said,
0: Katina, okay, watching
2: if
0: that.
2: If you're not bringing my chocolate, then I ain't going to show face.
0: So if I bring your chocolate tomorrow, are you coming?
2: Tomorrow is Thursday. Yes, if you bring my chocolate tomorrow, I will show face. You want to make a promise here?
0: Kale, chocolate tomorrow.
2: It's a deal?
0: It's a deal. Chocolate tomorrow. Show up.
2: Okay.
0: Number two, yesterday you said hi to Emeka only. You didn't say hi to me.
2: Yes, I did. Mm-hmm. Because Emeka was trolling my phone, so I was angry at all of you.
0: Cutting me, what part do I have?
2: You paid the price.
0: But you still said hi to Emeka, who was trolling. You mean, who was quiet? What happened?
2: Because
0: this
2: courtroom is not easy, and I didn't move with my lawyer. Because I had just said hi to Emeka, just when I was going to switch to say hi to you, then you trolled my phone. So you paid the price. You take one for the team. What happened to you?
0: No, Sagala.
2: You ain't taking nothing?
0: I don't want. What is happening in the world of sports?
2: Where do we start? Let's start with match day 2 of the Ghana Premier League. It started yesterday. It's continuing today with 2 games on card. We watched 2 games yesterday. We have 2 more coming up today. Blacks Power are hosting Police FC. The other game has Mtuga Sazi, another newly promoted side, taking on Maroons FC. And all games are kicking off at exactly 4 p.m. So let's just go through the lineups, especially for the game involving Police FC and Blacks Power. Starting in goal for Blacks Power is none other than Senko Tokalanda Martin. Yakin Rashid, the captain, is in there. Bashil Asiku, who we know so well, he's played for a number of teams, including Vipers, Joseph Kisa, Madhuka Innocent, Michael Siwi, John Paul Achille, Rajab Fazil, Andrea Well, and then Richard Oscar team. Those are the players that will be starting for Blacks Power. Police FC, who have a new partner on board, Yobai Cement, is their new partner. He will be, I think, giving them 450 million Uganda shillings in this sponsorship deal for the next 3 years. In goal, it is Haji Shukuru. We have Saidi Cheyuni, the captain, also in there. We could speak about Richard Matovu, the defender, formerly at Vipers, also in there. Beno Tahomera, formerly at Bull. Rogers Chuanuka, Bedia Juma Ikamba, the Congolese, very important for them last season. Ivan Mayanja joined them from Maroons. Lawrence Tezicha, formerly at Bull. Siraj Sentamu, formerly at Vipers. And then Deus Bukenya plus Steven Namesi. Those are the players that are starting first for Police FC. Like I said, both games kicking off at 4 p.m. So we're going to have an update of what the scorelines will look like the next time we talk, which is going to be in the 5 o'clock hour. Away from that, the transfer deadline was last night, so there is lots of final day moves that were made, lots of unveilings that were made by different teams, but deadline never goes by without any bit of drama. And speaking about drama, Everton's move for Folarin Balogun has collapsed. Why? Because the striker apparently changed his mind over the move following a medical at the club's Finch Farm training base. Now, imagine a player does a medical, which is like for the team they're trying to join to confirm that he's okay and healthy. And then after doing the medical, because always by the time a player does a medical, the deal is like what? Like 80% done, really?
0: Mm-hmm.
2: And then after the medical, nigga goes like, you know what? My instinct My mind is saying I shouldn't complete this move.
0: Now what is that?
2: Meanwhile, I don't know. Meanwhile, all this is on deadline day. The danger of changing your mind on deadline day is because sometimes the team is already locked in and they're already thinking we have a striker now.
0: Mm.
2: So when you change your mind and on deadline day, they can't look for anyone else because it's deadline day for buying out loud.
0: Mm.
2: And that's exactly what Balogun did. He had his medical done. Actually, look, many people think that deal was done, but anyway, the nigger changed his mind, and apparently issues with the medical men Everton and Monaco renegotiated the initial £40 million deal for the 25-year-old striker, but both clubs had actually signed the deal sheet before the transfer window closed, only for Balogun to have a change of heart and he walked away from the move. He had emerged as a late target. That's after the Guinea-Bissau frontman Beto completed a permanent switch to Serie A club Fiorentina. So the striker they had already let him go to join another club because they thought we have this one who is already coming in. So we are good.
0: In his defense, life is very spiritual, so
2: I mean you can't blame him entirely because sometimes, you know, our instincts are right, but goodness me, he's put them in a very, very, very hard place, and so I don't know what they will be doing because they did also explore moves for a player who is currently at United, Joshua Zirkzee, and also a man who is at Aston Villa, Tammy Abraham, but they were unable to convince either of the two players to join, and so they had settled for Balogun. Man just decided on the last minute and said, you know what, I can't help but, man, you know, the vibes are off, I don't feel it within me, and so they'll have to maneuver this part of the season without a main man, you would say, until the next transfer window, which is going to be really, really, but that's what I hate about deadline deals.
0: Mm-hmm.
2: Deadline deals don't give you a chance, right? Because if you've started your business early, if a player acts the way Balogun acted, then you still have some time to go and look for options, right? It's not a do or die. But when you do business on deadline day and the player changes their mind, you can't help. There is no time for you to find someone else.
0: True.
2: And that's exactly what has happened to Everton. Maybe they need to take the lesson and learn to do their business quite early. But Yada, let's have that for now. In the 5 o'clock hour, we'll be having an update regarding the games being played and everything else happening in the world of sport. I'm pretty certain there's going to be another dramatic story or two regarding the deadline day business.
0: Awesome. I'll catch you at 5, Justin. For now, have yourself a beautiful evening.
2: Bye-bye.
0: Bye.
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1: better information and the best music. Welcome back to the Turbo Charge K Drive. It is 8 minutes past 4 PM, and in this hour with me, your homegirl Yada, we're bringing you great music. We also have money for you. You can win yourself 1,120,000 Ugandan shillings, and also we have a good or bad idea that will be coming up in this hour. And you can also look forward to some Big Mouth, where we tell you what is happening in the lives of your favorite celebrities. And if you've just joined us, good afternoon to you. I hope you're having a beautiful afternoon. It is very hot out there, but somebody I saw on X was saying that the storm that is going to come, because we have been promised that there's going to be huge amounts of rainfall that will be pouring in the near future. And so the person said that because of the way the heat is so strong right now, the rain that is coming will overpower this heat by a lot. So even as you're complaining about the heat, grab yourself a bottle of water, but also grab yourself a jacket.

0: Because where we're going with this whole weather thing, we have to be prepared either way. But anyway, here is Tovayo by Tracy Mellon kicking us off in this hour. Keep it gay.
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1: Yolongal Yada.
0: Yalim Chidi, Yalim Pili Pili. Dem Kikuyu.
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0: Ekibidi Nganya. Alex Warren with Ordinary playing at 26 past 4 p.m. It is time for us to give you some cash on the Brain Busters.
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1: And courtesy of Rock Boom, you can win yourself 1,120,000 Ugandan shillings. All you have to do is give us the correct answer to our Brain Buster question. 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Who was he?
0: 0393-933-933-262-933-0393-262-933-0393-262-934-0751-933-900. 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And you'll win yourself the money.
1: We can bring it back
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1: So, we've been having conversations about holiday makers here and there doing ABCD things, you know, like they're being idle, they're... All of those things. Tati, some Gen Z person went and started a business. And then she started a business. She was selling wigs and, you know, all of that stuff. Of course, with the support of her parents. So, wigs.
0: Wigs, eh?
1: Hair. So she starts to sell wigs and all of those things. Her parents are helping her. Kati, you know these entitled clients who reach out to you. They reached out to the wrong person. So, entitled client comes through and says, hey, me, I want a wig, what not? She tells the client, this wig is for this price. If you want the wig within your price range, you should go for a shorter wig, like a bob or something. The client says, no, me, I want the long one, and I want it at my price. Give me your number, I send you the money. Client is like, I'm sorry, but we can't do this. The client starts to retaliate.
0: How?
1: Starts commenting on social media. On their posts. Hey, these ones, they are overpricing, whatnot. Towards the Gen Z. After multiple warnings and deleting their comments and whatnot, the Gen Z person is like, you know what? Me, I'm running a business here. I'm not running a charity. Chink went and blocked this client. The client goes and creates a video. Hey, I reached out to this person. They're selling wigs, whatnot. I told them I want to buy a wig. They blocked me. They didn't give the full story. The story got to the Gen Z person because now people are coming to her account and doing what? And abusing her and stuff. So she comes and says, first of all, I can show you the messages with screenshots. Says this person, I told them very politely to buy this and I gave her options and whatnot. She refused. She wanted to give me her own money for wigs that were above her budget. And in that whole saga, people now started throwing words at the other one who had started commotion. If you're broke, stop disturbing clients. But that has caused an uprise because there are people who are saying that the person selling the wigs, this Gen Z girl, apparently she's the one with the problem because you don't block clients. What if in the future, whatever, you're blocking your blessings, you block a client and then they will go and your business will collapse because of their words. And other people are in her defense saying she did the right thing. Clients who are entitled, clients who think that they can come and start commenting and destroying your business, they need to be taught a lesson. Which brings us to our question in good or bad idea today.
0: The question in good or bad idea is businesses blocking clients on social media, good or bad idea? You bring Kajanja on me, block you. Question is up on our socials. Head over there and tell us what you think. We'll be right back.
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1: Mwah. Mm. Mwah. Dua Lipa with Mwah.
2: Is that the title of the song?
1: Mwah.
2: I mean, that is not the title of the
1: title
2: song.
1: Title of the song is Mwah. Anyway, Blow Your Mind by Dua Lipa. 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
2: Yungal Yada.
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2: Mrembo.
1: Yada Bimiada Boom.
2: Baby Your Mami.
1: Maki Bidi Nyanya. Yada.
2: Mm-hmm.
1: Dry Jokes Wednesday.
2: I wasn't prepared for this one, but Kali.
1: When a thief enters your house looking for money, what would you say to them?
2: Find it and share with me, Cocosmo.
1: No, let's find it together.
2: Nice one.
1: Mm.
2: My doctor told me that my body has completely run out of magnesium.
1: Mm-hmm.
2: I was like, OMG.
1: Mm. Nice one, Yada.
2: Mm.
1: A doctor told me that his epileptic patient had a seizure in the bathtub. So the doctor threw in some clothes since the washing machine wasn't working.
2: That is so dark. That is so dark. Bro. My husband left me because of my poker addiction.
1: Mm.
2: I think he's just bluffing.
1: My dad said to always come to him instead of doing drugs.
2: Mm-hmm.
1: Now that he's cremated, I finally understand what he meant.
2: Mm.
3: Big mouth. 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
1: So in Big Mouth today, Bad Black is back in the gym after doing a BBL.
2: Mm-hmm.
1: And guys are calling it hypocrisy. You cannot do a plastic surgery, then you go to gym. What are you trying to do?
2: I mean, maybe it needs to be maintained.
1: Maintained? You do a plastic surgery, then you go to gym.
2: See, maybe it needs to be maintained.
1: What?
2: But also, that, I mean, if she had kept it low-key, people would say gym is paying off. But now...
1: In more news, Grace Nachimera plans to mix secular hits with gospel at her upcoming concert.
2: Now I have questions. I have questions.
1: Yes.
2: What do you mean secular hits and gospel?
1: Remember, Grace Nachimera gave us secular hits.
2: She did, but that doesn't mean... like.
1: If you've decided to
2: do gospel and stick to it.
1: Imagine you're singing a song that is praising God. Then later on, you start singing this one.
2: But also,
1: how can you start singing Afukula?
2: I think. When I think about it, I can see what her reasoning would be.
1: What would her reasoning be?
2: Starting with music where she started from. And the point of her transition to testify of God's goodness. But it still doesn't make sense.
1: It doesn't make sense. Because
2: no matter how you look at it.
1: Imagine she has a song like Tende Neza Yesu. And these Luganda people who do those Luganda ads. Tosuwa! Hey chifuru! Chagwiz nachimera! Tuku tende neze mwafukura. How like
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0: 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Together with Church, Daddy Andre. A song that was released in lockdown and it was a hit everywhere.
1: Mm-hmm.
0: I wonder where Daddy Andre has disappeared to this while.
1: He used to do like really nice stuff.
0: Yes.
1: Although there was a point where his music, like every song that you could hear,
0: you could tell
1: this is Andre because it was always the same.
0: He moved from being Andre on the beach to Andre on the beach. Because a lot of people came out and accused him
1: of
0: sexual harassment. Yeah, 6 minutes to the top of the hour. Dry Jokes Wednesday.
1: Shoot.
0: Yeah, now.
1: Mm-hmm.
0: The best part about working in a circumcision clinic.
1: I'm karma.
0: Is getting to keep the tips. That's what a female circumciser say.
1: Bro! Where do you. Wow. Wow. Wow, Emeka. Wow. Go again.
0: Yada.
1: Mm-hmm.
0: Who is your best actor?
1: Hmm.

0: I'd have to think about it. Who's yours?
1: We men, in the first week of dating, men act in the first week of dating.
0: This is not even dark anymore. Emeka, what do you call a dairy cow that doesn't produce any milk?
1: What?
0: An udder failure.
1: Yeah. The sad thing about working in a mortuary is resuming work only to find out. This is what a mortuary attendant told me, a woman. But that the sad thing about working in a morgue is resuming work only to find out that your favorite toy has been taken away.
0: Emeka, what are you going through? What are you going through, Emeka? Do you stir your coffee with your right hand or your left hand?
1: With a spoon.
0: Next one.
1: You never Jesse. Yada. My friend stopped laughing at my silly jokes after her surgery. I guess the abortion killed her inner child.
0: End the show.
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1: 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This one has gone off. Or you can send us a WhatsApp on our WhatsApp line, which is 0747-032-192. On WhatsApp, I'm seeing there's a comment here. Hi, Emeka and Yada, thanks for the show. Some clients deserve to be blocked. You can pick an expensive item at the same price with medium item. That will take me back to the village because the business will collapse.
0: Because of one item that people do not want to pay for.
1: But you know how people are so
0: and my business collapse.
1: Hey, one item.
0: Aha.
1: Anyway, Yada. Men invented arm wrestling so they could hold hands and look into each other's eyes without being judged.
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4: King Oil's remains to arrive in Uganda on Friday, Russia warned.
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4: It is the news at 5 o'clock. I'm Daniel Kibet. The remains of the late King of Toro Oyo Nyimba Kabamba Iguru Rukiri IV will arrive in Uganda on Friday, September 4th, 2026 from the United States, where he died last Thursday. The announcement was made by the Prime Minister of the Toro Kingdom, Calvin Armstrong Romira Kiki, who told the media that the king's body will be taken directly to the Toro Kingdom upon arrival. He said the Musuga and the royal clan will take charge of the remains and lead the funeral rites in accordance with Toro Kingdom traditions. The Prime Minister also revealed that Parliament will hold a special sitting tomorrow, Thursday, in honor of the fallen King Oyo.
5: As I told you, the Mbuta, as we call it in Toro, arrives on Friday. Today will be the last day we are meeting here for condolences. And he will be in Parliament tomorrow when he's been mentioned in the cabinet. And then on Friday we'll prepare to receive him. Particularly, I mentioned that you'll be coming to Toro for the burial, and I'll be communicating to you privately. I have written to Kabaka, officially, to inform him of the passing of the Kabaka King.
4: Relatedly, the Busoga Kingdom has postponed 12th coronation anniversary celebrations, which were originally slated for September 13th. The decision was made to allow the kingdom and all Ugandans to mourn and attend the burial of the late King of Toro, Omukama Oyo Nyimba Kabamba Iguru Rukiri IV, who passed away last week. Busoga Kingdom's Prime Minister Joseph Mvawala told the media that the annual celebrations have been pushed to 19th September 2026 at Mayuge District Headquarters. He said, however, that the celebrations for Gabula Day, slated for 9th September, will continue with a change in program, starting with the opening of the new community school in Buyende Kidera Municipality, that is in Buyende District. Then later, requiem service will be held in remembrance of the life of King Oyo Nyimba Kabamba Iguru Rukiri IV.
6: I would like to inform all the subjects of His Majesty, the Isebang, the Chavazing, or Busoga, and the general public, that the 12th coronation anniversary celebration, selected for 13th September 2026, have been postponed to Saturday, 19th September 2026, at Mayuge District Headquarter Branch. This has been done to honor and allow all Ugandans to attend the burial of the fallen monarch of Obukama, Watoro, Ukira Basaidia Oyo, Nyimba Kabamba, Iguru, Kidi, the fourth, which shall coincide with the 12th coronation anniversary celebration of the Isebang Chavazingo Busoga.
4: Meanwhile, the Deputy Mufti of Uganda, Sheikh Mohammed Ali Waiswa, has described King Oyo's death as a painful loss to the kingdom and Uganda at large, urging the bereaved family to accept Allah's will. He made the comments as he signed the condolence book at the late residence in Buziga, where religious and cultural leaders gathered to mourn the young monarch. Waiswa, who represented the Mufti of Uganda, Sheikh Shaban Ramadan Mubaje, praised King Oyo, who ascended to the throne at the age of 3 years, but managed to carry the responsibility of preserving the kingdom's cultural heritage and dignity. Meanwhile, he applauded the king's contribution to the fight against HIV/AIDS, environmental conservation, sports, and youth empowerment, particularly his efforts to encourage young people to protect their health and fight stigma. Elsewhere, Uganda's crude oil blend has officially been named Pearl Sweet. The name was unveiled this afternoon by President Museveni during his visit to the Kingfisher Development Area at Buhuka Plain in Chikube District, that is in Bunyoro sub-region. Speaking at the event, the president emphasized that the country must leverage its petroleum resources to drive nationwide economic transformation.
7: Now these people have told me that we name this petroleum something called Pearl Sweet Petroleum. Umana tumulikiribara Pearl Sweet. Ati na bakaguza harumu sukari umumajuta moju. I asked my people, is there sugar in the petroleum? Why do you call it sweet? But Bateva has now educated me that we call it sweet because it is the petroleum which does not have sulfur. When it has got sulfur, it is more expensive to remove the sulfur. And this one has got either no sulfur or very low sulfur. So that's why they are calling it sweet, and the pearl is Uganda.
4: He also added that the refinery will produce cheap aviation fuel, among others.
7: The refinery would be producing petroleum for vehicles, diesel for the other type of vehicles, aviation fuel for our airline and our other airlines at Entebbe. So what is happening here is not a joke. It will have a lot of implications. And you also heard about heavy fuel oil. Heavy fuel oil is very important for a lot of industrial use, HFO. So therefore, what you are participating in today is something very important for Uganda and for Africa.
4: In other news, the Ministry of Energy has reiterated that the East Africa crude pipeline ECOP is nearing completion, with the remaining works expected to conclude so as to support the synchronization of the Kingfisher for first oil. The project is a key component of Uganda's upstream petroleum program, with 186 million barrels of oil and planned peak production of 40,000 barrels per day. The project also includes 31 wells across 4 well pads and a central processing facility with a capacity of 40,000 barrels per day. Speaking at the naming of the crude oil ceremony in Chikube District, the Ministry's Permanent Secretary Irene Pauline Batebe said the Tilenga project, operated by Total Energies, is expected to produce approximately 190,000 barrels of oil per day. She says Total Energies had drilled more than 210 wells in July this year, exceeding the minimum required for first oil.
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2: 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And Absa Bank, your story matters.
4: The Bank of Uganda has revealed that currencies across the East African community recorded mixed movements against the US dollar in July 2026. Bank of Uganda data shows that the Ugandan shilling appreciated by 0.2%, while the Kenyan shilling strengthened by 0.1% against the US dollar. Michael Atingi Ego, the Bank of Uganda governor, says the appreciation of the Kenyan shilling was largely supported by increased foreign exchange inflows from exports and diaspora remittances, alongside an increase in foreign exchange reserves.
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8: NCBA Bank. Go for it.
4: NATO and the European Commission are warning that Russia is becoming increasingly reckless following an alleged drone incident at Leipzig Halle Airport, that is in Germany. European Commission President Ursula von der Leyen says the incident marks a new escalation on European Union soil and called for a faster response to what she described as Russian recklessness. NATO Secretary General Mark Rutte says the alliance, including the United States, stands in full solidarity with Germany. Berlin says investigations and intelligence show Russia was behind the incident involving drones carrying explosives. Moscow has, however, rejected the accusations. And that is the news for now. Stay tuned for more updates.
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2: Yalabim Yalabum.
10: Yalabim
2: Ganya. In this hour, we are going to be counting down the top 10 songs of the day. Mm-hmm. We have Good or Bad Idea. Justin will be joining us. And guess what? We'll be back with more dark jokes, sorry, dry jokes Wednesday.
10: Kindly.
2: Today is for dark jokes. Kindly. Dark humor. What?
10: Your humor.
2: Mm. For today. Yeda.
10: Mm-mm.
2: Yeda.
10: Mm-mm.
2: Yeda.
10: Mm-mm.
2: Yeda.
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1: No.
0: No, you said no. Say it.
1: Soda.
0: 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Yeah, the girls whose body is tea, others soda,
1: others coffee,
0: coffee, others latte, others cappuccino,
1: others mocha, others matcha.
0: Others, you meet their body night still lives. Others, you meet their body, now the body is milk. You understand? Others, it's porridge. Others, it's quencha.
1: Others, it's water.
0: Water.
1: Mm.
0: Water.
1: Water.
0: Then you meet others, now their body.
1: Kazire.
0: Kazi. Rev of Lincoln, never into the big 5+5. Then you meet others. So, Somola. Mutima was at number 9 by Nesimpron Production. Number 10 was Blessed by Rude Boy.
1: I don't know what Sonsomola is, but it sounds like it's not a good thing.
0: Do you know Mulondo juice?
1: No.
0: You know Mulondo? That herb Mulondo men is to...
1: The one they sell on the road.
0: That one.
1: Uh-huh.
0: You've now, if you test Mulondo juice, So others, their bodies, Mulondo juice. Dry Jokes Wednesday. He's a make of the romantic machine. And
1: your home girl, Yada.
0: You got him chidi, you got him pili pili. Them kiku you.
1: Rambo.
0: Yada bim, yada bim.
1: Baby, your mommy.
0: I keep eating anya. Yada. Mm-hmm. Dry Jokes Wednesday, you shoot.
1: This one is not supposed to be for me. It's supposed to be for you, but I found it.
0: Mm-hmm.
1: What do you call a fake poo in your shower?
0: What?
1: A shampoo.
0: Yada.
1: Uh-huh.
0: This chick told me that her boyfriend suggested that she gets braces.
1: Mm-hmm.
0: Then she's like, I guess he wants to know what it feels like seeing his kids behind bars.
1: Ooh. Emeka.
0: Yes, Yada.
1: Dads celebrate Father's Day.
0: Mm.
1: What holiday do single guys celebrate?
0: What?
1: Palm Sunday.
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0: KFM, good evening.
3: Good evening, Emeka, my discipline.
0: Good evening, Queen, how are you doing?
3: Very great, how are you doing, guys?
0: Very good. What do you have to say about good or bad idea today?
3: I think it's a good idea because some customers have
0: gezi gezi. Some customers have gezi gezi.
3: They are
0: going
3: to block customers.
0: Block them. KFM, good evening. Hello?
1: Hello?
3: Hello?
0: Hi, how are you doing?
1: Good evening to you. How are you doing?
3: How are you?
1: Very well, thank you. Who are we speaking to?
3: I'm Mr. Good
0: Idea. Hey, why? Why do you say it's a good idea? It looks like people are pissed at customers.
1: Well, let me tell you, there are clients who will come to you.
0: Mm.
1: I'm a voiceover artist.
0: Mm-hmm.
1: And I have my prices because I know the value that I give.
0: Mm.
1: And then somebody is going to come to you. Like, the minimum amount I can take for my work is 500,000 for something, you know, like 30 seconds.
0: Yeah.
1: And then somebody is going to come and tell me, I have 50K.
0: Mm.
1: 50. From 500. 50. And then they want to pay that 15 installments.
0: Me, there's one who approached me and told me, I want you to MC my wedding.
1: Uh-huh.
0: So I tell them the standard price.
1: Mm.
0: You know the price. They're like, nginda kuwa mitwala atano. I'm like, wait. Me MCing a wedding for 4 to 5 hours. 500. Give me 500K. Hey, I think
1: 500K is for 30 seconds.
0: You understand? And she's like, what big thing are you going to do? Just talking.
1: So then you go and talk.
0: So I told them, you go and talk. So they invited me for a wedding. I told them, if you're not giving me this amount of money, I am not going to MC the wedding.
1: Yeah.
0: Like, atwali. Nafe, we just called you because we ran out of options. Kastatu ina mtabani wa Uncle John amanyo kugira mubantu. They gave Uncle John's son the job. On the day of the wedding at 5 p.m., I was home chilling.
1: Mm.
0: Chairman called me, Emeka, where are you? I'm like, I'm home watching football.
1: Mm.
0: Emeka, put on a suit, get on a boda, Mutabani wa Uncle John ayono nyo mukola.
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0: It's music. Bisha Ganya, Dr. Brain, playing at number 7 on the Big 5 Plus 5 with the Turbo Charge K Drive with the Mecca the Romantic Machine. And.
1: Yongal Yada.
0: You got them chili, you got them pili pili, them kikuyu.
1: Rumble.
0: Yada bim yada bum.
1: Baby or mommy.
0: Ekibidi Ganya.
1: Before the dry jokes. I remember.
0: Yes.
1: I was just listening to this song. And this guy was saying, Nali Mami Wajaja.
0: Nali Mami Wajaja or Mwami Wajaja?
1: Mwami.
0: Yeah, I had Nali Mami Wajaja.
1: Silly. So yeah. I remember, I think that girls and boys have different experiences altogether. Because this guy is talking about, I wish I could go back to those days when I was a kid.
0: And I was grandmom's favorite.
1: Yes, exactly. Nali Mami Wajaja. And I remember that sometimes our grandparents, grandfathers especially.
0: Yeah.
1: If you're named after their wives, they'd come, oh, my wife.
0: Hey, oh, mwami wangi.
1: My wife, my husband, whatever. And those things used to piss me off. And I think that this is a general experience for very many girls. Like, it would be so weird because why is my grandfather saying that? I know what you mean, but ew. And this guy is talking about going back to those days when...
0: Do you know what it came with, your grandparent calling you your mommy, your mchala? It came with a lot of money and it's a way. Me, before my grandmother died, she's like, oh, mommy, what are you?
1: I don't know, it's just weird.
0: No, it's not weird because, I mean, they want to go young. So every time I would go away, mommy, she would come, she would pack for me bread, pack for me bread like 3 slices.
1: And that's what I'm saying. Like then the after, experience for guys and girls must be very
0: then
1: different.
0: She gives you $20,000. Well, this is for pocket money. Why would ball? Hey, but balling is always better when you're sleeping on a beautiful mattress. The Rose from Bonlux Spring Mattress. It is designed to provide consistent long-term support and maintain its structure over time. On top, there's a 4-inch high-density layer that adds up. Plush, luxurious feel, giving you comfort without compromising support. So as you lie down, you experience a surface that feels soft, indulgent, while keeping your body perfectly supported. Dry Jokes Wednesday. Shoot, Yada.
1: I was registering. Okay, not me. But my cousin was registering.
0: Yo, it's okay.
1: For your name. My cousin was registering for your name. And they asked him, what is your name? And he said, David, sir. And they asked him, do you have a stutter? And he said, no, my dad has a stutter, but the person who was registering me is a jerk.
0: You know, the best thing about working in an abortion clinic is not buying dog food.
1: You're going to hell for that, because what do you mean? Okay. What do you call a monkey in a minefield?
0: What?
1: A baboom!
0: Yada. Do you know how diabetics go to heaven?
1: Oh.
0: One leg at a time.
1: Emeka, even people who are good for nothing have the capacity to bring a smile to your face, especially when you push them down the stairs.
0: Yada. How do you get away with robbing a deaf and dumb person?
1: How?
0: Break all their fingers so they can't tell anyone.
2: All the sports stories, all the updates, all the results. It's the best of sports on the K-Drive.
0: Get breezy, baby! Hi, G-Breezy!
3: Hi, Emeka. How are you doing?
0: Oh, my God. Finally, you can hear us. What happened to your phone yesterday?
3: No, I can't. But nevertheless, no. I am convinced it was your phone.
0: No. The workers, we know the phone you have.
3: What do you mean? Yeah, it has nothing to do with
0: those mermaids.
3: That.
0: Those mermaids susued in your phone.
3: Behave yourself. Let's start with an update regarding the two games that are being played in the Uganda Premier League. One game is between Maroons FC and the newly promoted Ntugasaze. And Maroons are leading 3-0. No, it's actually 3-1 now.
0: Maroons is leading Ntugasaze
3: 3-1. 3-1,
0: yes. Those players drink Ntugasaze to help them over Ntugasaze.
3: They have you a set of... Jackson Lunda has come to life in this one. He's got two goals, and then there was another goal from, I think, Marvin Oshaba to make the three goals for Maroons. And then Ronald Kaye has scored Ntugasaze's goal so far, which is more like a consolation for so far. But also another update that has just come in is that Maroons are down to 10 men because Edward Kaboda has been shown a red card. So they'll have to maneuver the few minutes that are left with just 10 men, which they should be able to do. They know better. They're leading 3-1, which is quite comfortable lead, really. So they should be able to maneuver that. The other game regarding Maroons, not really Maroons, Police, who are also in action. Police are taking on Black's Power. The last time I checked, just before we came on air, it was still goalless between the two sides. So that game is being played at the Hoima City Stadium. So Police have everything to do in the minutes left to try and ensure that they do get a result, because you don't want Black Power to hold you, to a goalless draw, especially if you're a former Uganda Premier League champion, really. So Police will have to make sure they get us 3 points, especially now that they have a new sponsor on board. There's no better way to welcome the sponsor than winning the game that comes immediately after that announcement. So, Anika Nyeda, the transfer window closed last night, right? And I found an interesting story on BBC Sports speaking about big names in terms of football that are still free agents. And I thought, why not? Let's speak about it. Let's keep it. Let's hear it. And there are quite a number. Paul Pogba, for example. He has no club. He has no club. He was last at Monaco.
0: Chokake CCA is here struggling with a midfielder.
3: In that case, if that's what you're going to do, I'm worried. This needs a juko miao.
0: Anyway, so
3: Paul Pogba is clubless. Last club was Monaco. He hasn't signed for any team, at least by now. Karim Benzema as well. He left El Hilal. He hasn't signed for any team. Riyad Mahrez, he left El Ahli. He hasn't signed for any team. Raheem Sterling, he was left at Feyenoord. He hasn't signed for any team. Felipe Coutinho, left at a club called Vasco da Gama.
0: Vasco da Gama? What did Vasco da Gama do?
3: Yeah. I don't know.
0: Isn't he the one who transferred the capital from Muscat to Zanzibar?
3: I don't know. I hated that question with all my heart. But Felipe Coutinho is also clubless. Jadon Sancho, he was at Manchester United, moved to Aston Villa on loan. Now he's clubless. He's had a turbulent few years, really, since joining United from Borussia Dortmund. But now he is clubless. He's been at Chelsea as well, but none of those clubs has tied him down permanently. So he's now clubless. Dani Carvajal, who was last at Real Madrid, brilliant player. How he's clubless? I don't know. I don't get it. Jamie Vardy, maybe quite understandable. He's 39, really, so it would be tricky. He was last at Real Madrid. He's quite a good player. It's unbelievable that he's clubless, because I think he has the qualities to play at many clubs. Sergio Ramos as well. Nayoyo, that one should be. He's 40. I think he can rest.
0: Sergio Ramos. See, he's already owning Atletico Madrid.
3: He can rest. But there are quite a number. Jordan Ayew, Dele Alli, Joselu, Anthony Martial. So there are quite a number.
0: I'm a free agent.
3: Yeah,
1: Justin.
3: I will see you tomorrow.
0: No. Justin.
3: Yeah, I will see you tomorrow. Okay.
1: See you.
0: Because I said I'm a free agent, she has also decided to go away. What? Nibu manya kapira kena rinchanga mwe. You've even moved out of studio. Wazalawa, you people. Wama, we shall be back. Here is Ruth B. Dandelions.

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1: On WhatsApp,
0: Pipa Pist. Hey, hey. Hi, Yada. This is Gina from Kauku. Please reply.
1: What?
0: Hi, Yada and Emeka. This is Gina. I have been saving money to buy data to say hi. Please read it on air. Hi, Gina.
1: Hi, Gina.
0: Thank you for buying data to say hi to us.
1: You say me, I be blocking people.
0: Yeah.
1: Even when they are not there, those nagging people. Cutting our nagging clients. An entitled one. KFM, good evening.
0: Block your assistant.
1: Hi, how are you?
2: Magician here.
0: Your name is Magician?
1: Yeah. What magician, magic can mathematician.
0: What magic can you do?
2: What you cannot do.
1: The disappearing act.
0: Okay, you first disappear.
1: I want to first give us your answer first.
2: Let me tell you something.
0: Yeah.
2: It's like marriage. Can you have a manipulated husband or wife?
0: Those people are the hardest.
2: So, it's a client, really. So, I will block him and block him in my next life. Because you see, when someone is starting a business, there's a lot of hassle they go through, they add up resources. My client come actually and he manipulates or actually takes advantage of you or and whatever shit they want to do. So I think it is right for a business person or a company to block a specific client who's not receptive for sure. So I'll block and block him the next life. Thank
0: all
2: you.
0: All right. Thank you so much. May I block you? Mm-hmm. I block your ancestors.
1: Mm-hmm.
0: But you see, me, there are people I know, they will not block you. Mm. Businesses, they'll not block you.
1: Yeah.
0: They will send you their agents. I'll give you an example of money lenders.
1: Mm-hmm. Mm-hmm.
0: These credit companies.
1: But aren't those things illegal?
0: Why?
1: Aren't those
0: they
1: things
0: will send
1: illegal?
0: You beautiful women to entice you to get loans. Over and a beautiful woman like Yada. Yada will come and tell you, oh my God, come get loans. Yeah, the interest rate
1: is favorable.
0: It's favorable.
1: Don't
0: she'll
1: stress yourself.
0: And she'll even, at times, if they send you like a Chigloria boogie, she'll turn around, shake nyash for you.
1: Emeka,
0: then
1: no.
0: You get a loan. Yada, guess what?
1: No.
0: On demanding. Eh? They'll bring you men that look like a little puzzle.
1: Hey.
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14: It is the news at 6 o'clock. I'm Daniel Kibet. The High Court in Chiboga District has sentenced prison warder Moses Anguia to death after convicting him of murdering four people. Justice Jen Okuo-Kajuga found that the aggravating circumstances in the case outweighed the mitigating factors. The court cited the killing of four people, including two public servants on duty and a 1.5-year-old child, as well as the use of an AK-47 and targeting victims based on tribal identity. The court also noted that Anguio was a trained prison officer entrusted with a firearm, and his actions left six children orphaned. The prosecution was led by Assistant Director of Public Prosecutions Daisy Nabasitu and Senior State Attorney Stephen Arion. Elsewhere, President Museveni has warned that the choices made in planning for a country determines the outcomes it eventually faces. Speaking at the unveiling of the crude oil name in Chikuba District, Museveni said the National Resistance Movement's 10-point program was clear, with point 5 focused on developing an independent and self-sustaining economy.
15: With Uganda, the NRM is very clear. Our 10-point program was clear. We could not repeat the mistakes we have seen in Africa. Even this pipeline, me, I did not support it initially, the East African pipeline, because I was asking them, where are you taking the oil? There are people here, why don't they use it? But I'm also good at tactics. The oil companies were saying, without which I don't believe, that without exporting crude, the project will not make profit. I don't believe that, but I said, okay, you can export some of the crude, but the refinery must get priority. That is what is in our agreement.
14: Elsewhere, Buganda Kingdom Premier Charles Peter Maiga has called for calm and unity in the Kingdom of Toro following the death of King Oyonyimba Kabamba Iguru Rukidi IV. In our condolence message to the people of Toro and the royal family, Maiga said periods of grief can sometimes create divisions among the people. He was speaking this afternoon as he signed the condolence book at the late king's residence in Buziga, that is in Wakiso District. Maiga urged the people of Toro to put the interests of the kingdom above those of individual or groups.
16: The Omukama's passing shocked us very much and filled us with a lot of grief. Death always shocks and hurts, and human beings know that death always occurs, but we cannot predict the time and place. When I broke the news of Omukama's passing to Kabaka Mutebi, he told me to call upon the people of Toro to remain united and calm during this period of grief. The interests of Toro Kingdom should supersede those of any individuals. When King Oyo became of age in 2010, we saw a youthful monarch who was ready to serve his people, to unite them, and to cement the fraternity with other kingdoms, especially the Kingdom of Buganda. So at 34 years, King Oyo's passing was most untimely.
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14: The World Health Organization is calling for an urgent scale-up of Ebola response in the Democratic Republic of Congo as health teams continue to face challenges tracing chains of transmission. WHO Director General Tedros Adhanom Ghebreyesus has said that more resources are and intensified efforts are needed to contain the outbreak. The latest outbreak has raised concerns over the risk of further transmission, particularly in communities where cases may go undetected.
12: KFM Business News.
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14: Kampala Capital City Authority KCCA has told members of Parliament on the Commission's Statutory Authorities and State Enterprises Committee that about 200,000 taxpayers, including government agencies, have failed to meet their tax obligations. KCCA Director of Finance Donny Muganzi made the revelation while appearing before the committee to respond to queries raised by the Auditor General in the 2024-2025 financial year report. The Auditor General's report indicates that KCCA's tax arrears increased from 281 billion shillings to 328 billion shillings by the end of the financial year. KCCA officials attributed the failure to collect the outstanding revenue partly to inadequate staffing, which they say has affected enforcement and revenue collection.
17: Revenue collection is influenced by a number of factors. We cannot really say that it is only influenced by staffing. But the fact that we recruited those revenue arrears staff on a project basis led to the improvement in collection, in recovery of arrears, which I indicated that we collected arrears worth 34 billion. So the in effect contributed to the total collection of the 139 against the target of 132. On the list of data, we can avail a soft copy because we are talking about 200,000 taxpayers who have debt.
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13: 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Go for it.
14: NATO and the European Commission are warning that Russia is becoming increasingly reckless following an alleged drone incident at Leipzig Airport in Germany. European Commission President says the incident marks a new escalation on European Union soil and called for a faster response to what she described as Russian recklessness. NATO Secretary General says the alliance, including the United States, stands in full solidarity with Germany. Berlin says investigations and intelligence show Russia was behind the incident involving drones carrying explosives. Moscow has, however, rejected the accusations.
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14: And finally, AFCON 2027 Local Organizing Committee, Communications and Signage Chairman Dennis Mujimba says Uganda's preparations for the Continental Tournament are on course, with major stadium and training facility works expected to be completed by December 31st. Mujimba has commended the UPDF Engineering Brigade for the progress made at Mandela National Stadium and the nine training facilities, saying the Army's involvement was one of the best decisions in Uganda's preparations. He says Uganda is working to ensure all facilities meet CAF standards ahead of the tournament, which will be jointly hosted by Uganda, Kenya and Tanzania from June 19th to July 17th, 2027. Akibua Stadium is currently about 80% complete, while works at Hoima City Stadium have reached 95% following CAF's directive to upgrade its VIP facilities. And that's your news for now. Stay tuned for more updates. I'm Daniel Kibet. Good evening.
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1: Yohungal Yada.
3: Thank you, Daniel Kibet, for the news. The only Kibet who cannot run.
18: I'll put a disclaimer later.
3: The only Kibet... who has no gold medal? All the Kibets I know have gold medals. Anyway, it's
1: even a bronze 1-0.
3: Even a bronze 1-0. The only Kibet without six packs. the only Kibet with a pot bill. Anyway, welcome to this hour. What do we have this hour, Yadagal?
1: In this hour, we have money for you.
3: Mm-hmm.
1: 1,120,000 Ugandan shillings.
3: We can tell them, say.
1: We also have the Big Five Plus Five. We're counting down the biggest five songs of the day.
3: Tell them, say.
1: And that's not all.
3: Mm-hmm.
1: We have Street Talk.
3: Street Talk. Mm. That's going to be coming up very shortly. And let's get straight into the top five songs. But before we get into the top five songs, we just have a bonus track for you coming in from Chris Brown, Ba'i to Ba'i. Ba'i to Ba'i. Body to body.
1: That is literally Ba'i to Ba'i. Ba'i, Ba'i. I am out.
3: Are you thinking about?
1: I am out.

0: Victoni, Slick. A song that is 1 minute and 46 minutes. Playing at number four on the Big Five Plus
1: 5. 1 minute and 46 minutes.
0: 1 minute and 46 seconds. It's playing at number four on the Big Five Plus 5. And number five, we had Leave Me Alone by Chris Brown.
1: Ndakanze, in short.
0: Ndakanze ka. Wabane sonywa. Tone sipata, tomala, tomanta. Yada. 20 minutes past 6 p.m. is time for Dry Jokes Wednesday. Yada. Who was Michael Jackson's best break dancer?
1: Who?
0: Chris Breezy.
1: Emeka, what is the difference between me and cancer?
0: What?
1: My uncle didn't beat cancer.
0: He what?
1: My uncle didn't beat cancer.
0: Beat him. Ed. Why do Native Americans hate apple?
1: Why?
0: Because apple showers. Because apple showers. Because apple showers bring mayflowers. And mayflowers bring white people.
1: Oh, wow. Oh, wow. Wow. Emeka, what is the quickest way to get to the hospital?
0: What?
1: Very easy. Just stand in the middle of a busy road.
0: Nice one. Yeah, what do you call five white guys sitting on a bench?
1: What?
0: The NBA.
1: Emeka.
0: Yes, Yada.
1: What is the hardest part of a vegetable to eat?
0: What?
1: The wheelchair.
0: Oh, my God. Oh, my.
1: Nice one.
0: Yada. What's the best thing about Switzerland?
1: What?
0: I don't know either. But the but their flag is a big plus.
2: 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Street Talk on the K-Drive. 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
1: Holidaymakers are home. And earlier we were talking about a holidaymaker that just started her business. And clients, Bamutwala.
0: And clients,
1: so,
0: Bamutwala.
1: They're moving, huh? So, we want to know. For your holidaymakers, because we do not want them to be idle.
0: Yeah.
1: You know, we want them to be engaged so that they have something that they are doing to keep them busy. Yeah? And so today we are asking, what business can holidaymakers do or start to do while they're still home?
0: What business can holidaymakers do while they're home?
1: For instance, there's a time, me and my friend, we were selling mandazis.
0: Nice.
1: So we would make mandazis over the holidays, and then we'd walk around Fotopoto that we were selling. It was actually in VAC, from 4VAC.
0: Wow.
1: And we were moving around selling mandazis. We made money.
0: Hey, how much money did you make?
1: We didn't make a lot, but it was a lot for that time.
0: And what? Because how are you selling? Kala mandaz, mandaz,
1: No. We used to have
0: mandaz.
1: Our car. Cute bag, so we'd pack our mandazis. Then we would walk from shop to shop, especially like around
0: doing deliveries.
1: So we would cook from like 6 in the morning until 9. Then we'd do door-to-door deliveries at 10. That is when people are having breakfast, break tea, whatever. So we'd go to those places at that time and make sure that we give them some tea, some mandazis, all that stuff. And it was amazing.
0: Was
1: a cousin of ours used to go around and would do lawn mowing.
0: Lawn mowing.
1: The slashing, the fences, all that stuff.
0: Now, those are people that are enterprising. Those are people that are enterprising. Me, I used to help out at the poultry farm at home. And but because of my allergies, I would not so much engage. So I mostly perfected my cooking skills. So I would cook lunch at home. I would cook dinner. You understand? Like as just doing house chores, but which really helped me a lot in my cooking skills. Yes.
1: That is so cool.
0: Yeah.
1: So what businesses can holidaymakers start and do during their time at home to keep them busy?
0: 0393-932-63933, 0393-262-934, 0393-266-933, 0701-993-94, 0751-93-900.
1: I feel like I want to put my brother in a salon.
0: Does he know how to cut hair?
1: He doesn't, so that he can learn.
0: He can learn.
1: Put him in a barber shop, or I get somebody to teach him how to do hair braiding. Because guys are doing good hair braiding.
0: Let me tell you, Yada. Babas are making insane money.
1: Even loads of it.
0: Even these people who plate women's hair.
1: Yes.
0: Mama, me, I know the chick who plates hair, and in a day she can go home with like 200K.
1: Of course. Asked only.
0: Yeah. Only. KFM.
3: Hello, KFM.
1: How are you?
3: Good evening.
1: Good evening to you. How are you doing?
3: So, my name is Malcolm Kajanzi.
0: Malcolm Kajanzi?
3: Yeah, I think only the Michael said, you know, this poultry business.
0: Mm. Yeah.
3: You're selling out.
0: Mm.
3: Yeah, I think only the Michael can try that.
0: Yeah, poultry business. That's good.
1: That's Let good. Me tell you, one person, Emeka, anyway, where I go, the minimum amount you can pay for hair is 150. One person. So when you're telling me 200K.
0: By the way, no.
1: When you're telling me 200K.
0: There's one I know, in a day, he even makes like between 800 to 1M.
1: That is too little. It's too little, because you can't be working on only five people.
0: Can you see, Yada? You see these hairstylists making a killing, and you're like, these people are Illuminati. No, those guys actually make the
1: They actually make a lot of money, and especially over the weekends.
0: Yeah, actually, the other business idea, you can make daddies and sell.
1: I used to.
0: Used to? What about mummies?
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0: Together forever, Rick Astley. I've actually been thinking about Rick Astley. The guy who sang, never gonna let you down.
1: Are you
0: never
1: really going to recroll people on air?
0: What?
1: You're recrolling people.
0: What's recrolling?
1: I'll tell you off air.
0: 27 past 6 p.m. We'll be right back.

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1: Yolongo Yada.
0: You got him chitty, you got him pili, them kikuyu.
1: Rembo.
0: Yada bim, yada boom. Ekibidiganya. That is where we're by King Sahapling at number 3 on the Big 5 plus 5. 24 minutes to the top of the hour, Dry Jokes Wednesday. Yada.
1: Mm-hmm.
0: My sense of humor is like my dad. Dead.
1: I can't even. I can't. Keep going.
0: What's the difference between my uncle and acne?
1: Oh. What?
0: Acne waited for me to be a teenager. Before coming on my face.
1: Alcoholics in my family, actually, they don't run, they don't walk, they drive and die.
0: That's dark. You know? My blind girlfriend told me I have a beautiful face, which was sweet. Until I remembered I was on the couch and she was under the bed asking why my body was so cold.
1: Yo! When does a joke become a dad joke?
0: It becomes a parent.
1: When it leaves and never comes back.
0: I one time asked my mom what dark humor is. I have no arms. Then she told me, look at that blind man. I'm like, yes, wave at him.
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1: Courtesy of Rockboom, you can win yourself 1,120,000 Ugandan shillings. And all you have to do is give us the correct answer to a Brainbuster question. He helped me make history at 55. Who is he?
0: 0393-933-933-0393-262-933. KFM, good evening. Hello? Hello?
4: Hello?
0: Hey, how are you?
4: I'm okay, how are you?
0: Very good, who are you speaking to?
4: Yeah, speaking to Okello Samuel Becker.
0: Okello Samuel Becker. Are you related to Sir Samuel Becker?
4: Yes, sir.
0: Okay.
1: What is your answer, Okello?
4: I have like four answers.
1: Give us the best one.
4: One is Ronald Reagan.
0: What did Ronald Reagan do?
4: He was a former actor and California governor.
0: Governor?
4: He served as a fourth president of USA.
0: USA.
4: From 1981 to 1989.
1: Try the second answer tomorrow, Okello.
0: KFM, good evening. Hello? Hi. Hello? That's not the answer. KFM, good evening.
5: Good evening.
0: How are you?
5: I'm okay.
0: That's good. Who are we speaking to?
5: I'm calling from Mozona.
1: And who are you?
5: My answer, I would be Mokonami Center. My answer is Balotinho.
0: Balotinho, who is Balotinho?
5: Balotinho is a jumping horse that helped a lady called Laura Crowd to win an American Olympic medal.
0: In what?
5: America have never been. He won in 2020. But since 1904, America had never encountered any medal from a woman. So this Laura Couch won the Olympic medal in 2020, which is the Tokyo.
1: Thank you for trying, but that is not the correct answer. This question will be back tomorrow morning with Bebo and Becky, and it will be at 1,150,000 Ugandan shillings.
0: For now, let's head straight to number 2.
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0: 93 FM, bringing information on the best music. Heaven Baby, Ira Star. People have already started telling guys on TikTok and Snapchat to let this song rest. The song has just been released.
1: But it is everywhere.
0: It's everywhere. Let
1: everyone is singing it.
0: Heaven
1: but
0: Baby.
1: There's somebody who went and created the heartbreak version.
0: Uh-huh.
1: And it is beautiful.
0: How does it sound?
1: You're not my heaven, baby. You're no angel. And then I don't know what. Whatever the
0: lyrics. You are not sent from heaven, baby.
1: Ambo, Oba, if you died, I would manage, baby.
0: You were sent from hell, baby.
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1: And today we are asking you, what are some of those businesses that holidaymakers can do or start during their holidays to keep them busy?
0: Sell leggings.
1: Where are they getting leggings?
0: We had a boy during our school days. He was called Chividi Ivan. Chividi sold leggings downtown. He was in Form 3 or Form 2.
1: But you say these guys, the parents do not want them out there.
0: Also, during our days, man, guys would burn CDs. Music. Movies. I tell you, there are guys who had that skill. There are specific computers that only did that job of burning CDs, movies, and music. I tried to go that business, yada.
1: Yeah.
0: Well, he made 50K in one day. When I call a cent.
1: That's a lot.
0: Hey, pocket money. Hey, KFM, good evening.
3: Yes, this is Frank.
1: Good evening to you, Frank. How are you doing?
3: I'm okay. I'm calling from Muyenga.
1: Yes.
0: You're calling from Muyenga.
1: Talk to us.
0: It's Muyenga kids. Frank in Muyenga. If I were you, the business I would start, I would buy masts in Muyenga that provide proper network.
1: But also, I think that people need to be creative.
0: Yeah.
1: One thing that I saw somebody doing, and it is very nice because people don't have the time, but they would want to go out and do these grand gestures. There's somebody who started a business, and all you have to do is you send her messages. So the messages that you send, she compiles them and puts them in a jar. So she will basically, whatever you have written, she'll print it out, put it in a jar on a cute paper and roll it. You know the way they used to roll scrolls back in the day?
0: Yeah.
1: And then tie it with a ribbon and then put it in a jar and you send it to your loved ones. And it is so beautiful because it is very thoughtful. Imagine if your loved one received something like that and they're opening every single day, a note for every single day. And then they attach, what are they called? Polaroid photos.
0: Wow.
1: So you send them a photo, you send them your messages. They print out, they put in a jar for you and send to your loved one. And it's like anyone can do this, but not many people have the time. And I think holiday makers would make a lot of money.
0: Now me... this business, I used to do it at school, not in holidays, because it needed you to be in school. The other business I did?
1: Which one?
0: I was a good poet. So I would write you a love poem to your girlfriend or to your crush. And I would charge 500 shillings per paragraph.
1: Ah, Ebeka.
0: Hey, business!
1: For us, what people would do.
0: Now, let me finish. I would charge 500 shillings per paragraph. The guy's always wanted like 20 paragraphs.
1: So that would be 10K.
0: With me, there's an Essex boy. He wanted to vibe an S5 girl. He gave me 30K.
1: Ah!
0: He's like, if she says yes, I'll give you another 30K.
1: No way.
0: I went, I scratched my head. I wrote a beautiful piece. The chick read it and she responded to him with a yes. I never went back into Kawu that time.
1: You're 60K.
0: Business.
1: At a 60K then.
0: Business. Yeah, that was a businessman.
1: People for us used to make money designing the envelopes.
0: Oh, yes.
1: The white envelopes. So they would get the white envelopes and then they would calligraph stuff. Like literally in high school, the thing is you have a, forget the letter inside.
0: Yeah.
1: We don't want to know. The letter can be made. But as long as your envelope is inviting.
0: Ah, la, la, la, that one. And then also, yada, you know that that company that used to transport letters from school to school? Guys never knew the P.O. box numbers.
1: Yeah.
0: Me, I would tell you, what's the name of, I'd ask you, what's the name of your girlfriend?
1: Yeah.
0: You give me the name of your girlfriend, mm-hmm. the ones you want to write to her,
1: mm-hmm.
0: you leave, and tell me the name of the school mm. she's in,
1: mm-hmm.
0: or your boyfriend, you tell me the name of the school he's in,
1: mm-hmm.
0: give me topics and what you want to write,
1: mm-hmm.
0: and I would cook a letter.
1: Mm-hmm.
0: Yeah? Where letters would be flying left, right, and center. Where we disorganized in Namagunga. KFM, good evening.
1: Good evening, how are you?
4: I'm okay.
0: Yes, please.
4: Barbara.
0: Yes, Barbara.
4: We have tried to sell the dinner.
0: Eh?
4: To sell dinner. This did not get done by the time when she was
0: going to sell dinner?
4: Back for her to go with dinner.
0: G-nuts. Oh, yes. G-nuts even. Then the other mm. the other business idea.
1: Mm-hmm.
0: I've forgotten it.
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6: And number one is a song that was just released days ago, and I think it's almost hitting a million, if it has not yet hit a million. 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
0: Eki bini nganya. Coming up is the hot seat with Viola. Viola. Viola, because Sarah is hosting the hot seat today. I can't wait to listen in.
1: Mm-hmm.
0: Anyway, before we go, the last dry jokes of the week. Yada.
1: Mm-hmm.
0: I invited my orphan friend to a wild party and he asked for the closing time. I said, till it's till mama calls.
1: Guess he wasn't going home. Emeka, when I die,
0: yeah,
1: I want to die peacefully like my grandfather in his sleep,
0: mm-hmm.
1: not screaming like the passengers in his car.
0: Ah, oh my God. Yada.
1: Mm-hmm.
0: Stop saying your life is a joke. It is not. Jokes have meaning.
1: Bruh. Mm-hmm. Emeka.
0: Yes, Yada.
1: My grandmother has a heart of a lion.
0: Mm-hmm.
1: And a lifetime ban from the zoo.
0: Why?
1: She stole the heart of a lion from the zoo.
0: Oh. Yada. One time, the police came to arrest a friend of mine. And I asked them, you've come to arrest him? How can an orphan be a criminal when he's not even wanted?
1: Bro! Mm-mm. Emeka.
0: Yeah?
1: I have a drinking problem.
0: Mm-hmm.
1: I can't afford it.
0: Yada. It's crazy how I don't discriminate against disabilities. I even hired a bartender with Parkinson's. It saved a fortune on cocktail shakers.
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0: Good evening to you, and thank you so much for joining us. This is a new voice on KFM's hot seat, but not a new person entirely. However, I'm sitting in for Patrick Kamara. My name is Vailak Sasia. You might have known me from the news, but yeah, today we are going to be hanging out together, and in studio with me is Tumwine Edward Busobozi. He's a project officer, Media Focus on Africa. I'm also joined by Martin Maku. He's the policy coordinator, Private Sector Foundation Uganda. Gentlemen, you're welcome.
1: Thank you for having us.
0: Yes, it's a pleasure to be here with you. And so tonight we discuss with Ugandans, especially those from the business community, which I am passionate about, by the way. So our topic tonight is going to be about respect for data privacy and safety in small, medium enterprise businesses in Uganda.
1: Yes.
0: So I would like us to, you know, break this down and sort of bring it home for our viewers, for our listeners actually to hear. Yes, you've also known me from NTV Uganda. God, I love to say viewers. And now I get to say listeners. But yeah, respect for data privacy and safety in small, medium enterprise businesses in Uganda. So first and foremost, when you talk about a small and medium enterprise business or one of the two, how would you quantify that? I'll start with you, Martin.
2: Well, thank you so much for having us once again. My name is Martin Mako. I work with Private Sector Foundation Uganda. They are big supporter of the private sector. We represent the private sector in Uganda. We work to strengthen the private sector. Our tagline as the PSFU is business growth is our business. To start with what you are saying, what is an MSME? So MSME, it is micro. A micro is an enterprise which has employees only one person, and it has a turnover of about less than 10 million or so in a year. And then a small enterprise is an enterprise which employs up to about 9 people or 10 people at most, and then it makes up to about a turnover of about 120 million in a year. And it normally starts from there. It can even go up to about 300. And then we have medium enterprises. These are enterprises which employ up to 50 people. And they are generating money up to over 350 million Uganda shillings annually. And then we have the large enterprises, big boys, mm-hmm. who are high at high level. And according to the data, about 94% of Ugandan enterprises are micro, medium, and small. As a matter of fact, about close to 90% are micro, mm-hmm. then the small ones. So the large ones are less than 2% in the whole of the country,
0: wow.
2: and majority of them are in the SME class.
0: Thank you so much for breaking that down for us. I'll cross over to you, Edward. And my question for you, most of it is because you're the project officer at Media Focus on Africa.
1: Yes, please.
0: Yeah, I just said Focus on Africa. It rings a bell. But Media Focus on Africa.
1: Yes.
0: So do you qualify to be among the kinds of businesses you just described? And yeah, if that is so, how do you understand data privacy? What sort of data are we talking about?
1: Yes, so literally today, every company or organization that's in the business of collecting information from people, whether it is their credentials in terms of their names, NIN numbers, different maybe money transactions, if you're collecting data, then you have a responsibility to protect people's information. So data privacy is a very wide aspect, and the connection between, let's say, digital and business rights is actually very, very minimal, because today any business that collects people's information, like I've said, you're in the business of data. So you have to ensure that you keep people's information very securely, and that it's very integral as well.
0: So what exactly do you do at Media Focus on Africa?
1: Media Focus on Africa, we do a lot of media and development work. We also train different organizations in different multimedia concepts, but we are also heavily based in media and information research work.
0: And so from your interaction with, I would say, Ugandans or the businesses,
1: yes.
0: you know, you've interfaced with, do you think that our businesses, small businesses, as well as the end users of those services, understand anything to do with data privacy?
1: Yes, interesting question. So when we actually were working in the Busoga region with different small business owners, and one interesting aspect that we found is that very many small business owners actually don't know that they handle a lot of data. They feel that because maybe I own a shop, there's nothing much I'm doing, and yet they have a lot of information they're getting, people's telephone numbers, their transactions. There's a lot of information. So we were basically training and informing them that you have a huge responsibility in terms of giving away people's information. And we also went on to inform them that because there's this term digital rights, that it's usually like a facade, many people don't know, but it's basically your fundamental human rights being extended to digital platforms. So everything that you are bestowed on to, like, let's say, fundamental rights of protection, not revealing private information, should also be accorded on digital platforms.
0: Well, I'm just looking at the figures here, but before I get into that, I ask you, Martin, as the apex body for the private sector in Uganda, PSFU, what has that group done in particular to raise awareness about the uptake of responsible business practices on data safety and privacy?
2: Yeah, thank you so much. I want to supplement on the point that my colleague raises on what we are doing. First of all, the truth is that we are now in a digital era. We are now in a place where everyone must have a phone, everyone must have X, WhatsApp, TikTok, must do e-commerce, you must be able to do mobile money. I think mobile money right now, I saw the other time the profits from mobile money are surpassing many banks, mobile money, MTN and others. So everyone's adapting this. But the truth is that as you adapt this, it also has its own challenges. Your data gets exposed. I normally joke and say that whenever someone is installing an application on the phone or anything,

0: affected people of heartache. Now, what are we doing to raise awareness among the public? As the private sector, we had a collaboration with SPESA.
1: Yes.
0: In implementing a project that's funded by Enabel and the European Union Commission to see that people understand digital rights. So for us, for the starters, we conducted what was called capacity needs awareness analysis to understand how many businesses understand when one talks about digital awareness.
1: And before we go any further, Martin, could you please talk to us a bit about CPESA? I actually read it here. The Collaboration on International ICT Policy for East and Southern Africa. Talk to us about it a bit deeper.
0: Yes, thank you so much. So, the CPESA is an organization which is one of the partners of a project that's being funded by European Union. It's called the Project of Advancing Digital Rights by Businesses in Uganda project. Now, CPESA is one of the partners, is one of the funders, but its mandate is apparently to support businesses have a better understanding of their digital rights. So by coincidence, both the organization nomenclature, like you can see, collaboration, intellectual property rights, yes, and then also

0: very, we have worked with very, very well. We have enjoyed very good relationship with them. And with them, I should say, we have advanced our manager space a few. When we conducted the capacity needs analysis, we sampled about 97 MSMEs. And I want to say, when we did this, we discovered that about only 77% of the SMEs, they somehow had abiding to rights. But yes, surprisingly, most of them had never been. Some of them, much as they had about it, they were doing nothing about digital rights. And then from there, we went ahead and even conducted excess spaces. We were targeting to have at least a listenership of about 15,000. But by the good relationship we have with Spesa, Annabel, and others, we were able to reach up to about 37,000 listeners who attended our thing, and they were able to give us very good feedback. Many people confess and say, like, wow, we thought this thing is not as deep. We never took this thing as serious as the results, as the information we are getting is key. And then we ended up, as possible, I didn't tell you, PSFU is anchoring to sectors.
1: Yes.
0: So we have about 12 sectors of the economy: agriculture, agribusiness, fisheries and forestry, the trade and commerce. Then we have the sector of ICT. We have construction, real estate, manufacturers, and all that. So we picked about 6 sectors that we kept on engaging with. We gave awareness to them about what Spesa is, what digital rights does, what it means for you as a business owner to protect your data, to take care of what you have. Yeah. And I must confess that engagements have just made us to know that the work of awareness is a marathon. It's not a sprint. It's not something that we are just going to finish one day. We are going to continue working on. And then we also discover that it's individual responsibility, because people can know KFM, yeah, but how many will make effort to listen to KFM? A place where we have over 400 business licenses I'm told for radios. How can you listen to KFM as your priority radio? Like now you are doing listeners, they will appreciate you. It's just because you become intentional. So what we have told the business community is, be intentional. Know that your data is your right, and you ought to protect it with all your heart.
1: Thank you so much, Martin. So Edward, when we talk about digital rights, privacy, digital rights.
2: Yes.
1: You know, I'm just trying to make sure that it's easy to understand. When you talk about digital rights or data privacy,
2: yes,
1: for the customer and also for the business owner,
2: yes,
1: would you give us examples of how that would go?
2: Yes.
1: If I were, for example, getting a service from a telecom company or something, yes, how can you explain that to us to be able to understand it better?
2: Sure, I'll break it down even to a more relatable scale.
1: Yeah.
2: So for example, if even if you, let's say, have a mobile money stall, and every day you know you have to get people's numbers to deposit money and all that kind of information. So it's your responsibility as that business owner to know that, first of all, every day you're collecting very sensitive personal data of people. And you don't ought to share it with other people, because anyone can come and say, can be around your stall and say, that last person or the second last person who came and transacted, I need her number. It could be someone with whatever intention. So
1: yeah,
2: it's every business, as long as you're getting any kind of information that's personal or in any sense, you have the to respect that information and not give it away.
1: And so for the business owner, what sort of information or data are you trying to protect here?
2: Yes. Now, for the business owner as well, for the business owner, you're protecting, because you as a business owner, you're protecting the rights of your clients. So the onus is upon you as a business owner to know, referencing the Data Protection and Privacy Act of 2019, it clearly stipulates the guidelines and frameworks through which you're able to collect people's data, but also the aspect of transparency. You need to tell them that I'm getting this information, I'm going to use it for this purpose, so that they are actually aware that they're giving away this information.
1: I get you. So, Martin, what is the status of the uptake? Are SMEs adopting, complying with digital rights regulations like the Data Protection and Privacy Act he has just brought up?
0: Yeah, thank you very much. Now, the picture is mixed. SMEs are increasingly adopting digital technologies, but responsible practices and regulatory compliance have not yet advanced. They are not moving at the same stage. We have two things. There is digital adoption, but there is responsible digital adoption. So most of the businesses are showing interest in adoption of digital practices. For example, every business has a X handle, has different social media. But then, very few are taking responsible concerns on safeguards. As a matter of fact, when we engaged with the private sector players, some of the challenges they reported, while they have adopted, while they have adopted online opportunities and all that, they reported fraudulent online transactions, they reported authorized access to business systems, and then irresponsible misuse of the systems and exposure of the personal information.
1: Yeah.
0: So the status, I should say that the status is a mixed one, because businesses are right now in the middle of running. Now we have AI. Before you discover, the speed of innovation is running faster than the way people are adopting it.
1: Do you think that's something that was anticipated before it happened, or do you think we just thought, we can just do this, but then like you're in the water and you realize it's deeper than you thought?
0: I think some people have been caught by surprise, because right now AI has taken over universities. Many people have been used to issues of going to class to teach, give coursework. Now these days you give a question at university and all coursework is answered fully by like, it is something that I feel it has gotten people by unaware. But I'm glad that we have the act that was enacted in 2019, that shows we appreciate our government. It went ahead of us. It went ahead and it was able to put up a law that protects us. But still, you may find that very many people are breaking the law, unaware.
1: I like that you use that last word, you know, unaware. And that's where I bring you in, Edward.
2: Yes, please.
1: He's speaking from the PSFU perspective. Yeah. He's interested with the businesses, he's a part of them. He knows what it costs to go digital.
2: Sure.
1: But also, yeah, he's thanking government for bringing the act. But the question is, what does it take for us to actually have our people and the businesses get to understand the law so they're not breaking it?
2: Sure. That's a very good question. One of the things, again, I'll speak on the same project that he referenced in collaboration with CEPESA.
1: Yeah.
2: One of the things that we set out to in the different regions where we're working is to sensitize people and make this concept more relatable and understandable. We wanted the discussion of digital rights to not be only ring-fenced for lawyers and, you know, all these high-end, but also take it to the people, small business owners, so that they can really understand it. So, and that is what we did. We simplified the different terminologies, explained even the basic, the most easy way in which you can understand these rights. So we did that over a period of time, and I'd like to say that we really... people really got to understand that even if I'm operating at a very small scale and I have a certain level of information, I have a responsibility not to give it out there. And even rephrasing what you asked earlier, I think your previous question, what's in it for the business as well? So as a business owner, your reputation, you know, your reputation is what precedes you. So if you have a reputation as a business owner of respecting people's information, you don't want someone to say... or people to get to know that they got your information from it, from your business, that means you're not respecting, and that will definitely can kill your business. So your reputation is very much considered if you are compliant with data privacy of people. And I think which again in turn leads to more trust and money. So
1: You brought out an example of sharing somebody's phone number. I think that's the easiest, you know. Like, at first I was so wary of the mobile money thing, you know, when it first came.
2: Yeah.
1: I was like, how do I just read my number? The guy standing next to me is listening to me. Also, exactly. The guy I'm giving it to, I don't trust.
2: Exactly.
1: And though he runs a business, you know.
2: Mm.
1: Yeah. You talked about reaching out to the communities, going out to the businesses.
2: Yes.
1: But are there other avenues and platforms on which these businesses can actively seek more information? Say, for example, understanding the law.
2: Sure. There are very many other different avenues. Of course, we are leveraging digital platforms to ensure that this goes to as many people, but also knowing that the demographic of the different areas in Uganda, and also knowing that radio is still very popular, especially in rural areas, we ensure that we had actually talk shows on different radio stations in Busoga region, sensitizing. Messages were actually translated to local languages, while we were explaining different things like obufere, people, you take it for granted when you're these ends, but people don't even know that you are not allowed to give like your name to someone like that.
1: And Edward, this is where I bring in AI. Martin talked about AI.
2: Sure.
1: Right now, I'm seeing graphics, you know, done by AI, and a lot of videos, you know, and it's very difficult to tell the difference, you know.
2: Sure.
1: So when you talk about, you know, making this information available, but also how do you make sure that there are boundaries around it, that it's not manipulated and then sent out, almost like it's the same you're sending out, but with an adjustment?
2: Yeah, good question. So my colleague was saying, that the level of acceleration in technology is taking unprecedented levels. As you've mentioned, AI is accelerating at a very fast rate. So what you need to do is, of course, ensure that there's as much also right information being tuned out as much.
1: So you have to compete
2: exactly
1: the speed.
2: Because you have to compete with the other people who may be doing the bad stuff, and you have to counter it with more good stuff.
1: It's tragic.
2: Yeah. You have to flood the platforms. Okay, I don't know if the flood is,
1: I think you're right,
2: but you know, you have to counter it. Just like any other news, there's always fake news, but there's also a responsibility of credible institutions like this one to flood out also very factual information after it's fact-checked.
1: Yeah. I'm just thinking about it, and Martin just brought it out very well that, you know, the speed is faster than, you know, we had actually thought it would be, which means now we need to find other means to counter this, this what's happening.
3: Exactly.
1: But what needs to be done, Martin, this is for you, for more SMEs to respect the digital rights of their workers and the endline customers? What are practical, you know, solutions or guiding steps for those small businesses?
3: Yeah, thank you so much for that question. As a matter of fact, like we are saying, things are running faster than what we thought, than anyone anticipated. So one of the things that we think is that there is need for simplified and practical compliance guidance. We need to prepare our SMEs with very simplified guidelines of how they can be able to understand. How can they protect their data in a very simple way? So data must be translated into clear actions that a small business can understand and afford to implement. What do I mean? For example, we should not be asking complicated data. In a business, don't go ahead to say, where do you come from? Where do you stay? Where is your house? Then who is your neighbor? Then who is this? Where do you buy this? Ask the person, what is your name? Your number. The way we do in bank these days, you just enter to be served, you just put in your telephone number, and then you get a message that you're going to be reached out. You're going to be served on this table. You get a ticket. We need very basic data.
1: Yeah.
3: As we are moving towards digital compliance issues, as the data becomes very much, we should avoid asking too much information, because now, as you share a lot of information, someone can triangulate a lot of information which can be able to be disastrous. Yes, it's good for data analysis, but sometimes it is not good. Normally, like I've said, that we always accept terms and conditions without reading them.
1: Yes.
3: You never know what is hidden in those terms and conditions.
1: And Martin, we're going to break off from there. accepting terms and conditions without reading them clearly. That's where we shall come. That's where we shall rejoin this conversation from. But for now, we are taking a break. The hot seat takes a break. Stay with us. This is Tumwine Edward Busobozi, Project Officer, Media Focus on Africa. 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We return after this. 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
1: Welcome back to the Hot Seat here on KFM. I am Bailak Sasira, sitting in for Patrick Kamara, and today we are looking at respect for data privacy and safety in small, medium enterprise businesses in Uganda. And our guests today are Tumwine Edward Busobozi, Project Officer, Media Focus on Africa, and Martin Maku, Policy Coordinator, Private Sector Foundation, Uganda. And right at them, we're breaking off. If you're just joining us, we spoke about, you know, agreeing to terms and conditions without being sure what you're agreeing to. And yeah, I think that has happened close to almost everybody with a smartphone. So Martin, pick up from where we broke off and talk to us about that. How can that look like in an experience for a small business owner or somebody else who owns a smartphone?
3: Yeah, thank you very much. And this is where we need the protection from government. You know, a good government, the role of government is to protect its citizens. Government normally puts its place in a position where what would happen to someone who doesn't know, but yet his best interest is to have good life and enjoy everything, and that's where regulation come in. And so far I think we have been very good, and that is typical of Uganda Communications Commission. They are able to always monitor what is going well, what's not going well, and they are able to protect. So that we appreciate, but in some places it has been bad. And now we are saying that simplify the data compliance. Then another thing, as we simplify, it cannot never be too simple as we think simple could be.
1: And speaking about simple, just to, you know, just further open up your question, speaking about simple, there are specific ways that information surrounding data and things like law, like legal language, are specifically put out. So how are you going to simplify that for somebody who happens to have a smartphone but perhaps has not gone to school or something like that?
3: Yeah, thank you so much. I think one of the things that we have noted in the recent trends is that TikTok has picked up a lot. First of all, research shows that people's concentration takes up to about 30 seconds. It has reduced up to 30 seconds. And that's why when someone watches something very fast, he swipes up. And now, the easiest way people are understanding information is by putting it in a play, in like a video. And TikTok has all kinds of local languages, has kinds of games. So we would think that responsible agencies need to put this information in very simplified ways and in very short videos. Don't record a 10-minute video about the law, but make smaller clips. I think URSB has done a very good job. It normally records like 30-second videos about how to register business. And so far, statistics are showing that people are registering their businesses very well, very fast. But look at organizations which are still going traditional, going on NTV, on wherever, to talk for a full hour.
1: There was a scenario where I noticed that from the media center, Alan Kasuja would always just write one sentence for a presser. But he got backlash, like, why are you writing one line on the page? But I thought that's what we wanted. So it's almost like you can't win in this.
3: Yes, yes.
1: So is it a good thing that we are losing attention and that we need to be fed, you know, pellets of information? And who truly has the time to do that? As a business owner, aren't you supposed to walk out there and try to educate yourself to a degree?
3: Yeah, I think that's a good concern. But you see, this is like an abridged kind of thing. Someone who is very fast picks out a very short sentence and understands something. But someone who has the time, there is always the whole role is there, the whole act is there, and it's available that you can read. So we must be able to be responsible adopters, get information, but also be able. This information is like a bite. This pellet we are getting is like a bite,
1: yeah,
3: to interest us to go deeper and understand things. For example, the Constitution of Uganda. How many of us have ever read the Constitution of Uganda? If not only you, our host who is always reading them. But if you ask, maybe 2 out of 10 could be the ones who have ever read it. But simply because they believe that normally when the people talk slightly about it, they say articles and this talks about human rights, talks about this and this, and people are very comfortable. So that's what I can say about the simplicity. And still, I was trying to construct and say that it can never be simple as such without training.
1: Yeah.
3: We need continuous training of our sector players. A business player in Chikubo needs to be trained on how much he should be able to protect his data. Imagine URA introduced IFRIS some time back, but up to now, it is still training people on IFRIS, and it is going on sector by sector. So we must be able to know, because every business has its own challenges. If I'm talking about media, KFM, the challenges affecting KFM are not the challenges affecting MTN, but it has its kind of data to protect. MTN has this kind of data to protect. But also a chapati seller, a juice seller, has his or her data to protect. So we must be able to start training them on how things are done. Then finally, I think we need to also have what's called internal safeguards. We encourage businesses to have internal safeguards. For example, I said the other day, that, like earlier I was saying, that let us collect only basic data. Which is important. Do not, when someone asks you data beyond, first wait. There is, it's often said that a black person, you can easily take him on by just putting, showing just a dotted line. That the easiest person, the easiest, an African hardly reads. But whenever he's signing, he only looks for a dotted place and he signs. And this often reflects when he, for example, when someone is taking a loan. By the time he's taking a loan, he's very frustrated, he's looking for the money urgently, so the officer just says, sign here. You just sign until all the time, can I now get the money? But like they say, a few moments later.
1: Too funny. And so Edward, you can talk to us. You know, he just talks about something that got me thinking. It's almost like you're walking a tightrope. You have somebody who has no attention, has a very short attention span, yes. But at the same time, they want to know what to do. And it's good that you're from the PSFU, because these businesses need the information, but again, how are we going to inject it? Will you get like an injection of what you need to do?
2: So, yeah, sure. Picking up, actually, he raised something very important. How to make the information very simple and break it down for everyday lay person. Mm-hmm. So again, drawing back to what I said, radio being the most common accessible still right means of access to information for many people, we actually had different radio skits that we did in local languages, and were able to air them on different radio stations in Busoga region. And actually, there were very many people who would call in when these skits were aired to ask even more information, and even the talk shows that we were having would help to expound. And also, we were able to translate this to, again, digital platforms, the same skits, making sure we repurpose them for different platforms, Instagram and all this, so that the access is there, but also ensuring that the local languages are integrated in to make them more relatable.
1: And so some of Sipesa's research has pointed to significant awareness gaps. What are some of those gaps that you still see today when it comes to how much the businesses have understood, or... just if you project into the future where we are headed, especially with this kind of speed he talked about with AI and all?
2: Sure. There's still very many gaps. Of course, the digital literacy is still there. The access to technology and even awareness of the depth of knowing that you actually have a lot of information you're carrying, that is very vital. So people are still not yet aware, but slowly more people are getting on board. We were also able to interestingly find that even a small thing like your PIN, some people don't know that a PIN is private. And it was actually very interesting to know that actually some company owners or some actually ask their employees for their PINs. It's very interesting. So we were able to gather such kind of nitty-gritty details, but of course it's exponentially growing day by day. Also informing people that you need at least a password on your phone. If you're handling millions of money every day, if your phone gets stolen and there's no password and people's transaction details are there, it can even go down to just being a WhatsApp group admin. You know, WhatsApp now, businesses are operating heavily on WhatsApp business, and you find that very many business owners now own different groups. How are you managing the information that is being shared there? Is there private information of people? When you make a sale, are you going to reveal, are you going to ask the person, are they comfortable with you posting their information? So all those nitty-gritties are very important.
1: Yeah, so what are some of the most common compromising practices that you've encountered in SMEs in Uganda?
2: Sure. The PIN, most people, first of all, have very easy to figure out PINs. If someone knows your birthday, usually that's what, 17th September, you're going to make it 1709. So having the PIN awareness, even just locking your phone, the NIN, many people just... you've seen today when people lose maybe their identification, and the Good Samaritan wants to help that person get there, and they post the whole card on the internet, and yet you know the NIN is now very... And I think just recently the cabinet just approved that the NIN is now going to be your tax identification number. So now it's even heightened. The level of privacy and data protection is now at a different level. Your NIN is very sacred to you, so it shouldn't just be out there being shared.
1: And you notice that is almost like what you requested for, even if you're to, you know, rent like a house or something, you give in your name.
2: Exactly.
1: And now that is your tax identification number.
2: Exactly. So it's the responsibility also of the business owner or whoever is getting that information to explicitly explain to you why they're getting that information. Even you as a client, you have the right to ask, before I submit this information, what is it for? Because it's very clearly stipulated by, I think, even the principal data protection officer, that you can actually report if you find that your information has been used without your consent, and you can actually report and file a legal case for breach of private information being disclosed out.
1: Thanks, Edward. Martin, how more vulnerable or less vulnerable have the businesses become ever since we embraced, you know, the digital age?
3: Yes. Yeah, thank you very much for that question. The truth is that the businesses have also invested a lot of resources in protecting themselves. We have a saying that once bitten, twice shy. And very many businesses, every business at least, has suffered the consequences. I think I've been following the challenges in Stanbic Bank, in Equity Bank. Now, these are big multinationals and have been affected by issues of data protection and easy access to systems and all that. So they have been vulnerable, yes, especially the big ones, but they have been able to adapt by putting in safeguards. Because every time, and I think this has brought in something called biometric systems. You now don't just enter into a place without a biometric system. Simply, you are protecting the staff. One is able to easily monitor. Instead of staff registering, they just put in their thumb and then they are able to know that yes, so and so has reached. And in case someone doesn't belong to that organization, then the thumb can't allow. I think you have seen the consequences where many places they have lost laptops, they have lost phones, they have lost money, people have been stolen in places. And in Kampala here, we have very strategic people. Someone comes in a place, for example, KFM here, sits on the reception as if he's a as if he's waiting for someone. Then the staff take it very easy, lightly, say, I'm waiting for someone. And they always mention someone. Somehow or the other, they always be lucky and they know someone who is not around, but is going to come. He sits from about 8 up to 2 and is available. And you familiar him, you think that he's a very good person. He even brings jars and all that. You talk, give him coffee. But when you just leave your laptop like this, the guy takes a laptop, takes a phone and whichever. So businesses have been very affected. Employees have been affected. At least I know that in every person, even if we are to say we are going to confess our sins, each one of us have been scammed in a way by these kind of challenges that we've got. But I should say also, once someone gets a challenge, then you start to learn how to avoid it. How do you come out of it? And so far, businesses are coping up.
1: Edward, this is partly, CPSA is partly approaching this as a rights issue or from a rights perspective and not an IT issue. I'm not an expert, but like, and I, you know, IT problems happen all the time. So why is it a rights a problem when something like that happens? And you can give us your thoughts on why they approach it like this.
2: Well, the two are intertwined. The rights, again, like I mentioned, the digital rights are basically fundamental human rights, but extended to digital platforms. So the same rights that you have, that by your natural birthright of freedom of speech and all these things, protecting your data and everything, even on digital platforms, you deserve that kind of protection. Your data should not just be leaked by anyone.
1: When somebody has been just careless or had no idea that they are actually, you know, leaking your information or anything, shouldn't that be corrected and, you know, you move on?
2: Well, it depends the level. You see, you can leak someone's information and it leads to a very crazy incident. Security-wise, you don't know what the kind of business that person is doing. Sometimes people don't want trails of where they are going due to the nature of their business. People are handling billions of money. They don't want to leave any trail. So you have to be aware of all these things. And I like that you raised that, because how do people handle when your information has been breached? How do you handle it? So, of course, usually many people first go to social media or cause an alarm. But I think the most usually apt way is to first gather all the evidence and information. If they're like screenshots, anything that you can have as evidence collection, do it and then approach that entity that has breached your privacy and tell them, how did my information reach here? And then you can, if it's unnegotiable conversation, so be it. If there's adamancy that maybe they didn't or anything, then you can escalate it further.
1: Yeah, because I'm looking at this from a bit of a lenient perspective, where the shop owner or business owner has no idea they're handling this data, but also me, the person going there, have no idea this is, you know, important. I'm like, give me my name, my number, so what? So I see a chance of having two people who don't know that this is actually sensitive data.
2: Yes.
1: They're just going about their life. So how to handle it is, yeah. All right, so we shall be taking a break, but I just want to let you know, dear listener, that you can call us and ask a question or give us your thoughts or concerns regarding this topic today about data privacy and the law that follows that in case it's breached. So some of the numbers here, you can call us on 0393-933-933. We also have 0393-262-934. 0393-266-933-0701-93-934. We also have 0751-93-900. And our WhatsApp line is 0747-032-192. So feel free to call us after this break. The hot seat continues.
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1: Welcome back from that break and thanks for staying with us. I am Viola Kusasira and I am sitting in for Patrick Kamara, who you've always known here on the hot seat. And today we are discussing a question to do with digital rights. How much of that do you know if you are dealing with a small and medium enterprise in Uganda? Do you know how much information you're giving out, but also how it's being handled? But does that business also know that it's receiving sensitive information from you? All of that is what we're having a discussion around tonight. So my guests in studio today are Tumwine Edward Usobozi. He is a project officer, Media Focus on Africa. We have Martin Maku, Policy Coordinator, Private Sector Foundation Uganda. And earlier, I'd read the numbers to you that you can be able to call in and ask your question. So in case you have any questions regarding the same, feel free to call us. And I'll just repeat the numbers just so that you don't skip this chance. So 0393 933 933. We also have 0393 262 933. 0393 262 934. 0393 266 933. 0701 933 934, and then we have 0751 933 900, and our WhatsApp line is 0747 032 192. Yeah, so feel free to call us and ask any questions you may have as a business owner, but also as a person who has at one point handed out your data and is not sure where that will end up or how you can actually have it protected. So, Edward, what are the impacts of data privacy breaches? What can a victim do if a business violates their digital rights?
2: Yes. So, like I'd earlier mentioned, the first important thing to do when your information has been breached or violated is to first gather any piece of evidence that you can collect. If you have a screenshot or anything that can prove to show that, oh, my information leaked somewhere. So, gather that and then

0: as you traverse the country.
1: Yeah.
0: But what are some of the solutions that you think we still have a chance to do in order to assist these businesses, you know, get in line with protecting the data of the people they are serving?
1: Of course, the opportunity is quite large. There's still opportunity to meet many people, and that's partly why we are working with very many stakeholders in Enable, CPESA, PSFU. We're working with different players so that we can reach as many people, because literally all of us need this information. At some point, you're going to want to own a business, and you're going to be in the business of getting people's information. So the more we can work with other industry players who are able to reach every person, educate them, make this information simpler. That's the other very important aspect. How are you breaking down all these complicated jargons and terms and making them understandable for someone who owns just a simple shop, but gets a lot of people's personal data?
0: So talking about protecting customers' data, what would it look like for somebody that does not know how to begin with that? Because just, you know, getting information from me to your phone already seems to not be as safe as we think.
1: Yes.
0: So what are some of those small steps that a business owner listening can use to be able to protect their people?
1: Sure. So one, I think for every business owner, it's important to know the legal framework in which you operate in. So I think it would be very important for any business owner, whatever business you're starting, what frameworks operate around it? What am I legally supposed to do or legally not supposed to do? Educate yourself and even the bodies that govern these different businesses before you license a business or anything. I think there should be mandatory or required documents or information that every business owner should have and is aware of before they can start operating, ideally in a good sense.
0: You know, when you say that, I think of the multiple shops downtown in Chikubo, and they don't necessarily, you know, operate under a legal framework or something. They're just out there trying to sell their property and mind their business.
1: Yeah.
0: So how does such a person approach this thing? It sounds so complex.
1: Sure. Again, like what my colleague said, today we're seeing a lot of even those small shop owners access a lot of information through TikTok and these other platforms.
0: Yeah.
1: So how can the real stakeholders that are supposed to give this information away leverage these platforms like TikTok, make skits, make information that is easily digestible, understood, because you're actually knowing that it can reach many people? And also these kinds of initiatives like radio, which is still heavily accessed across the country. So if you are able to reach people through the means that they listen to the most and access the most, then you're beginning your journey.
0: Martin, from a PSFU perspective, what do you think is still the missing link in this whole thing? I saw a case where the traders would always say, we do not understand enough about taxes to be able to file. You know, I can't just give you my money. So there was that tug of war between URA and the people that are supposed to comply. So where do you think the gap is when it comes to the stakeholders that are, you know, talking about, if you cross this line, you get punished for it. That's the law. And me, who's not aware that I'm crossing a line, how do we meet in the middle?
2: Yes, thank you so much for that concern. Now, the truth is that many people always understand tax when it is biting them. For example, recently the government increased taxes, excise duty on cooking oil, on sugar, on quite a number of on fuel. But how many of us know that we're actually paying tax on fuel? We are paying tax on sugar. We are paying tax excise duty. Some very few people know that the fuel was about 200 shillings was added on per liter of fuel. All we know is we are suffering because of the Middle East war, the closure of Hormuz, Strait of Hormuz, and all that. Mm. So no one knows that it's actual tax. So even our salaries, it is that salary earners only know when they are deducted that this is tax, this is what. But ideally, so there is some level of complexity. And as a matter of fact, when you ask many people, the other day, I was in a meeting, and one big person confessed and said, this is my weakness. If they tell me that there is tax and so on, so

0: just telling me how much is mine.
1: Those big towns.
2: I seem to be digging a very deep hole, because I feel like there is no shortcut around certain things, right? We had that printed out at the front of the Daily Monitor, literally, yes. Like the taxes on sugar and fuel and this and that. Mm. So it seems like we are doing our part as a media.
0: Yes.
2: So who is not doing their part in this? Where do you feel the gap is from the business community?
0: Yes. You see, sometimes the gap comes in responsible consumption of the data. You have learned something. Are you really getting intentional to take it on? But what I can continue to say is need for continuous learning. Since we're young up to now, Muslims are reading the Quran every Friday. Christians are reading the Bible every Sunday. And we are still reading it, because it's about continuous understanding, continuous awakening, and this is something that I think it is very key that all of us take, that we shall not do this in one day. One says Rome will not be built in one day. We shall not know everything in one day, but we take one at a time.
2: So within then time. Government sometimes come out to say, you know, we've disseminated the information, but the receiver seems not to be willing, or is unwilling or unable, and who gets to make the two meet?
0: Yes, thank you. You know, government, you can always know that what you are doing is making sense or not by the absorption. The moment you over-inform people and no one is yet knowing anything, you see the response is not coming through, then you know, there's
2: a
0: problem.
2: We saw the HIV cases going higher and higher. We were just looking at the figures the other day. But then you would see government telling you, we are doing the best we can to end HIV by 2040, 2030, 2020. And see, you wonder, but that is like the largest campaign I've ever seen since I was born. It's always been HIV kills. So,
0: by the way, do you know why MTN markets every day? Do you know why Coca-Cola markets every day? Because people are born. Yes, AIDS was campaigned a lot, but that was for those people. But a new breed of people have come in who have never known what AIDS is. And if you have been very keen, by the way, you see that the campaign for AIDS had gone a little bit down.
1: Yeah.
0: It is until the numbers became scary that everyone is saying AIDS. And as people keep knowing challenges and all that, they start to say, let's avoid this. So to me, I think let's continue causing the awareness and the sensitization of these challenges.
2: Thank you so much, Martin. Edward, what would a compliant or protective SME look like? One that knows what to do about the data and is doing it right now, and can maybe by chance educate the neighboring SMEs.
1: Yes, well, a very compliant SME, first, when collecting people's data, should be transparent enough to inform people that I'm actually collecting this, and if there's any use of it, explain to the client that I will use this for this, and then the client has the right to give it to you, or what, or not. But they also have the responsibility of protection. People, like even an employer, like if you're working here, I don't think they have the right to share your contractual details with everyone. If I put a better analogy, imagine people's medical records got published. Do you know the catastrophe that would be there with having people's medical records made public? There's a lot of sensitive information that is there. So the aspect of protection is very, very key.
2: Okay. Yes. And so I'll be letting you, our guests, leave. But before we do, is there anything very biting that you'd want to say to the business community, first with you, Martin, before you leave, that they could be missing in all of this?
0: Yeah, thank you so much, Viola. I want to say that data protection is a responsibility for both of us, for every one of us. It shouldn't be something that we say maybe only consumers or the off-takers, but it should be something that all of us should take very seriously, and we should start to follow some things. We should start reading terms and conditions before we approve, before we accept some applications and everything we enroll. Mm-hmm. I thank you, but I said this because business growth is our business. Thank you.
2: As PSFU.
0: Yes.
2: Okay, Martin, Edward. Edward, your closing remarks.
1: Yes, two closing remarks. So maybe just again to break down everything. Digital rights tell us what people are entitled to. Data protection tells us how personal information should be handled, and digital security gives us some of the practical measures for keeping that information safe. So therefore, digital rights are therefore not a technology issue alone. They are a business responsibility. Thank you.
2: Thank you so much, Edward. And that will be it for today's discussion on data privacy. It's 2 minutes past eight. We shall be continuing with the show, The Hot Seat, but I'll let you two gentlemen go and have your dinner. But our topic tonight, our listeners, was respect for data privacy and safety in small, medium enterprise businesses in Uganda. So we had a perspective from Tumwine Edward Busobozi, Project Officer, Media Focus on Africa. We also had Martin Maku, Policy Coordinator, Private Sector Foundation, Uganda. Those were their thoughts. And I wasn't able to talk to you, our listeners, but I'm very sure you still have a chance in the hour coming up. I am Viola Xasia, sitting in for Patrick Kamara. We are breaking off for a bit. We shall be back.
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0: Welcome back. My name is Vailok Sasira, and we have just let go of our past guests here on the hot seat. We are now switching gears a bit, and we are looking at the fallen king of Toro Kingdom, King Oyo Nyimba Kabamba Iguru Rukidi IV, who passed on last week on Thursday in the USA, where he was receiving treatment for cancer. So we shall be speaking to Amos Wekesa, and he was a friend of the late, and I actually saw them climb, you know, running and climbing hills together. And so he's got so much to say to us because he's been there joining the morning together with the rest of the different people that have gone to Toro to be able to mourn the king's death. And so Amos did actually write here on his ex, talking about how he knew King Oyo, what he knew about him, and the kind of man that he was. For some of us who have known him from a distance, but somebody who has been very close with him knew a bit of things we didn't know. And I read some of his texts here on X, and he said, King Oyo Impact, that is the title of what he wrote, and he says, even in death, King Oyo is impactful. Fort Poto and surrounding towns will fill to capacity during his burial. Tourism impact. And he goes on to say, I am told the road to Fort Poto is a beehive construction. Efforts have gone up 10 times right now, and that's impact. He says, King Oyo did one of the most successful documentaries on the Rwenzori Ranges, like you will read below, and that's impact. And he says, the documentary associated with King Oyo, or Mukama Oyo Nyimba Kabamba Iguru Rukidi IV of Toro Kingdom, is the short film Rwenzori, The Source of Life, also referred to as King Oyo. I have come across that documentary, by the way, and I think it's really nice. It was very hard for, you know, for any person to go up that mountain, but he did. So that was a text in part, and he's actually going to be joining us, and he'll talk to us about what he has observed since last Thursday. So he went on to say that Royal Rwenzori Mountain Expedition, it follows his 10-day 2022 expedition to Margarita Peak, which is at 5,109 meters above sea level, and that's the highest point in the Rwenzori Mountains and in Uganda, and focuses on climate change, melting glaciers, conservation, and promoting sustainable mountain tourism. It was a joint project of UNDP Uganda, the Uganda Tourism Board, and Toro Kingdom. Amos?
1: Hello?
0: Yes, Amos, I can hear you. How are you doing?
1: Well, okay. Okay. You're discussing the topic of, a young person with loss of potential, losing life at a very, very young age. And yet, the truth is that he was...
0: Yes, you're speaking to Vaela. You're speaking to Vaela Kusasira, and today I am here for Patrick Kamara. You may not have spoken to me before, but you must have had me on radio here, or maybe on NTV. Uh-huh. So we are going to have this conversation, but first, for the people that do not know you very well, how did you know the late, and how did your journeys cross?
1: Well, I don't even remember how we met with the late, be honest, but because I'm in tourism, people that are interested, generally speaking, about tourism will, in many ways, look out for me, and I think that is the major reason why we met. And at that time, of course, he wanted to understand how Toro can be positioned using the kingdom, which has lots of opportunities in terms of tourism. So whether you look at the Crater Lakes, I think Porto has about 53 different Crater Lakes that are very beautiful. And for Ugandans who've not had a chance, try and fly from Mountain Falls National Park to Kasese, and in the air you'll see some of the most beautiful Crater Lakes. So of course, you have other stuff like Chibale National Park, which is the world largest, I mean, world capital of primates, what it's called. It's got about 13 different species of primate, 9 are diurnal and 4 are nocturnal. I think that is something that many Ugandans need to see. You have the Miliki National Park, the Miliki Game Reserve. And he wanted to see how those, how Potpot actually can take advantage of that. And of course, he also always was proud of Potpot being called a tourism city, but he wanted to go beyond that. Then of course discussions started. He also came, always loved being at two of my lodges. There's Primate Lodge in Chibali National Park. He would come there, stayed there. He's been to Primate Lodge, Elephant Plains in Queenswith National Park, has had one of his birthdays there. And when he had friends coming in, he always engaged them and wanted them to stay at my places because we really run good quality accommodation.
0: Amos, I am looking at your picture right now on X, below the text you put there about the late King Oyo. So for some of us who have known him from a distance, and actually our hearts are broken, but we've never known him in person. So you as somebody whose picture shows you laughing and throwing your head back, almost like he said something that really, you know, made you laugh so hard. How can you describe him to us who have never actually met him, but are saddened by his death?
1: I think what is key is just generally he was a normal human being, no pretense. When you open up to him, I mean, he would discuss all types of stuff, you know. Of course, he carried the aura of a king when, you know, in the public, but of course, when you go one-on-one, he, you know, he just enjoyed good conversations. He would make fun, and I guess that's the reason why he saw us laughing. And he was, you know, they tell you that if you want to know whether people are brilliant, sometimes is when they can make others laugh, you know. That's why they tell you people who actually do comedy are a sign of brilliance. So when people can make others laugh, it becomes because it's coming from a very brilliant part of their life. He was a nice guy, very, very, very nice guy, down to earth, good conversation. And he really wanted to follow up things. I mean, when he started talking about, he also wanted me to go actually climb with him the Rwenzori's, but I had just done the Rwenzori's myself.
0: Yeah.
1: So I couldn't go up with him. I went in June 2022. We were 14 of us. At that time, I'd lost 70 kilograms climbing the mountain. It wasn't a very easy place. And I remember when I posted a picture of him and telling people he has been to the mountain without posting a picture of him on the peak. People thought he had not scaled the peak, and I laughed. And then later, when I posted the pictures of him scaling the peak, people were very, very surprised. And many people were like, "Yeah, if it goes the peak, I will also go." But they've never gone. They've never, since the time that they threatened to go, because the king had been to the top. They've never, because it's not an easy thing for people to do.
0: And Amos, we shall talk more about that. We also have to look at the awards that his film actually got internationally, which I think means so much for tourism in Uganda, but specifically for Fort Portal and the Western region. But talk to us about what you've observed since Thursday. What are the preparations? What's the, you know, what have you seen that has, you know, been done in preparation to bury a king?
1: I've not been very close in terms of knowing what exactly is happening. I think because government is taking lead in the preparation for the burial. But I also know that the truth is that on his burial day, I was just telling my friends that he's going to create lots of opportunities because I expect that for Porto, Kasese, Chengojo, and Bundibujo, all those places will have business in terms of all the accommodations there will be filled up. And I think also there will be so many flights of people flying from Entebbe to Kasese. And I was talking about how he's had an impact even in his death. Right now, I was told yesterday by my friends who work with BBC coming in yesterday from Kibale National Park, and they were like, the amount of work that is being done on Fort Porto Kasese, Kampala Kasese, Fort Porto Road is massive. And I'm told the efforts have gone up 10 times, which is because of him, of course. Government has been working on it, but I think they are much slower. But now, because this is going to happen, I'm told people are working 10 times harder, which is actually a very, very good thing. I don't think that when one day God calls me, someone is going to work on the road because I'm not around. So that's the impact that he has.
0: Yeah. I just and I know that is partly why a lot of people from, you know, world over are touched by him. They sort of feel like they know him, even though they don't. I'm one of those. And just talk to us about his impact, you know, how he was able to touch hearts like this, but also how he was able to move around the world and create this web of connections that has drawn everybody to come to Fort Portal, which I believe might change it forever.
1: So I think the key thing about him has been that he was just a normal guy. He was a king, but also just a normal person that would have conversations with you depending on how you understand things and, you know, come down to your level and have discussions. But he was also very deep when you discussed matters of nature, tourism. He knew what those things could do. I know for sure one time he called me and said, you know, asked me to have a meeting with him, and he was talking about bringing a gathering of kings from different parts of the world to have fun in Uganda.
0: Wow.
1: One of the reasons why he looked for me was partly he wanted Rwenzori Marathon to actually go to Fort Portal.
0: Yeah.
1: Even offered land in the city, because he said, you know what, I know what this marathon can do to our economy. He has seen what it is doing to Kasese, and he was like, you know what, I would like it to be in Fort Portal, because I know that when it happens in Kasese, Fort Portal benefits, but Fort Portal could benefit more if it was actually done in Fort Portal itself. So for me, I think it is a good thing that he understood those things that he needed. He just needed a bit of probably more support from his subjects, but I think for him, I think for me, for Fort Portal, I've seen people have been extremely pushy.
0: Yeah.
1: As far as tourism and positioning was him, the former MP of Fort Portal himself as well, and I think now the current mayor of the city, Central, these are people, and the other one was Honorable, he's the minister of tourism, what is his name, an old man.
0: Is that Tom?
1: Look at him. Huh?
0: Did you mean Tom?
1: I think Tom, yes.
0: Tom Butime.
1: Those are people who really, really, would love to see Kasese grow. Of course, you have a person like Ronica Amara who is related to him, who also always wants Fort Portal to thrive and grow. And therefore, even sometimes he would call me and say, man, this is what the king wants us to do. You know, it was nice. It was a very good... But I also believe that, as the Bible says, for me to live is Christ, but for me to die is gain. It means you've simply rested from the world's problems. But also you can see that Christ didn't live too long. Christ lived for about 33 years. This guy is 1 year older.
0: Yeah.
1: Died at 1 year older. All of us, of course, are following the same route at one point. All of us, it's just a matter of time, and we'll all be heading that direction someday, you know?
0: You know, the king has united a lot of people in his passing, but from a tourism perspective, what would you say that his film, Scaling Mount Rwenzori, did for tourism in Uganda, in Western Uganda, but also how do you project that to change, you know, tourism as a whole, being that it won international awards and was recognized internationally? How much does that leave for the tourism sector?
1: You know, one of the reasons why we set up Rwenzori Marathon is because of the mountains of the Rwenzori. The Rwenzori are believed to be mountains with a potential of about $1 billion a year. If we were serious about marketing and positioning the country, the Rwenzori would easily fetch Uganda $1 billion every year. They're about 130 kilometers long and about 43 kilometers wide. They are the highest block of mountains on the African continent. There are 16 of them, and 5 of them among the top highest points on the African continent, the most technical mountain on the African continent. When you say technical, it means that at one point you use ropes, you use harnesses, you use crambones to be able to scale, especially the peak. Now, they are probably the most beautiful mountains you'll ever find in the world.
0: Yeah.
1: All of them are snow-capped almost permanently. Now, he's going up. Of course, began from his ability to bring people together. he engaged UNDP, engaged Uganda Tourism Board, and Uganda Life Authority. And one of the things that really happened well was some of the best pictures that have ever been taken of the Rwenzori's were taken during his ascent to the peak of the Rwenzori's. And this was being done by a group of Spanish filming and photographers who were actually working for National Geographic. So you can see the quality that was produced.
0: Yeah.
1: But he did not just talk about... He had ability to get the minds of the people. You see, he never just talked about the Rwenzori's. He talked about Queen Elizabeth National Park and stuff like that. Unfortunately, it was a very short clip, about 20 minutes, but it really made rounds. I remember going for each screening as well sometime, and I just enjoyed seeing him describe the country very well. But that's what leadership is all about. Leadership is meant to be, every leader of this country must be able to describe this country beautifully.
0: Amazing.
1: Unfortunately, that's not the thing. But we need people of Uganda learning. If there's anything our leaders must take a leaf from, is his ability to love the country, his ability to describe it as well.
0: Wow, thank you so much, Amos, and I'll be letting you go. I really am happy for you that you were able to know such a great person before he passed, and may his soul rest in peace. So I'm letting you go, unless you have anything tiny to say as your last remark.
1: No, I think we just, as Ugandans, we need to pick a lesson. We need to learn from what he was able to do, just like I said earlier on.
0: Mm.
1: But for the king, rest in peace, my man.
0: Absolutely. All right, thank you so much, Amos.
1: Okay.
0: Well, that was Amos Wekesa. Yeah, he is a businessman. He's an entrepreneur, and he has founded so many, you know, safaris and tour companies here in Africa as well as, sorry, here in Uganda as well as beyond. Yeah, I've known him sometimes, interviewing him in the business community and all. So he knew the king personally and is able to, you know, say he was a regular guy, just understanding guy. And that is the heart, the authenticity that is drawing hearts from all over the world. Because part of the delegation actually that has arrived already and is waiting for the body alongside Ugandans are people from they're different kings. I heard about kings from Nigeria, and that is not just the only one. Several others are around, others are on their way coming, or others would want to come through when the body is actually here. But right now, that shows you how much he was able to travel around the world and befriend people and connect with other human beings. We have somebody else that we are going to talk to. Hear their perspective and some of their experience with the king before he passed on, and that is Patrick Ruharuza, Chief Executive Officer, Quest Energy, proprietor, Kampala Institute for Petroleum Studies, and he is an entrepreneur who also hails from Toro. Patrick, are you on the line?
2: Yes, I'm on the line.
0: Yes, Patrick, good evening to you, and how are you doing this evening?
2: Good evening, Viola, and good evening, our listeners. Well, can't say we're doing well. It's been a very difficult season for everyone.
0: Sorry about that. Yeah, it's not exactly very great for me too, but I'm just trying to power through. But I also would imagine that a person with such a golden heart would want us to continue and do the good work that he has left.
2: Absolutely.
0: So how did you know the king, by the way? Was it like a personal friend of yours? Was it somebody did business with? How did you know him?
2: Well, I am related to the king.
0: Well, such an honor to talk to you.
2: Thank you. And I've known the king, of course, from when he was, from the time he was born. He's my first cousin. And through his life, when he was going to school, and particularly when he was doing his undergraduate studies in London, we had... I had the opportunity of being very, very close to him on many occasions, and a close relative indeed. But beyond the relationship, King Oyo was a very special person. He loved deeply and genuinely. A person in his position as a king, you'd find, you'd assume that that kind of person would be difficult to approach. Perhaps he would be greeting you in passing if you met him as an individual.
0: Mm.
2: Stereotypical of rich and famous and perhaps having big responsibilities and rich. That was not our king. our king was very, very genuine in the way he embraced those who got to know him close. He would behave in a way that made you put your guard down, forget that you're talking to a king, and feel really close. So I really wish I'll miss him.
0: You know, Patrick, I never got a chance to meet him, even though I wished I had, but I always, and till now, admired his aura, just the way he carried himself. You know, it's just so inspiring. It's like he said no word, but you feel like, I need to get my life in order. I need to do better by just observing him, you know. So what is that specific quality about him that you think, or you observed, that drew people closer to him, but was also the driving force behind how much connection he has made around the world, which is why so many people are coming in to mourn his passing?
2: I think there are two things that I could point at, besides the one that I just mentioned, the fact that he really loved genuinely and loved deeply and did not hide from his people. The other two points are, one, King Olu was a peacemaker. If there was any situation where there was discomfort or controversy or unhappiness in a situation, he normally would not rush in to take sides. He was a man who knew his position, that both sides would run to him, and his primary purpose in any conversation, in any position, in any situation he'd find himself, he would take a middle ground to create peace. And he was a very firm person. And with time, he grew to become more than a peacemaker, but a very wise and strategic thinker.
0: Yeah.
2: And I think the particular aspect that I would imagine that drew people to him is that when you talk to him, you had this sense that this king has a much bigger picture of this conversation than I came with. If you came him with a small little idea, he would look at things with a much broader perspective. So he was a wise man and a strategic mind who saw a big picture, not only for Toro, but in any situation that you would drop him in, King Oyo would speak in a way that would make you realize very quickly that he is not trying to build something to impress or something personal, but he's looking at a much broader world, a much bigger world for both of you and for the kingdom especially than we ever anticipated. At his young age, he had a vision for Toro, and I pray that God will make a way, because we have lost a great mind. We've lost a strategic thinker.
0: You know, Patrick, one of the questions that I had arising the most when looking back at his journey and just, you know, being reminded of his young life, we were just watching videos on MTV of him at the coronation, just such an adorable little child. So when you look at him, look at your interactions, when did you notice that he had understood the weight he was going to carry with the crown coming from a baby? And, you know, because as a person, I just felt like, what if I woke up one day and, you know, turned about 13 or 14 and noticed that I was supposed to be a queen of a huge kingdom, what would I do? You know, so how did you see him react to that, knowing that you're actually a king? You're not going to play outside and just be, you know, some regular guy.
2: The interesting thing and the most important thing is King Oyo was raised well, and he was raised to be a king.
0: Wow.
2: He put it much more clearly when he was celebrating his 18th birthday, when he said, "I knew I was ready from the beginning." Those are his words. He said, "I was ready from the start." And I watched very closely how King Oyo was being talked to, how he was raised. And to this point, I cannot fail to recognize and celebrate King Oyo's mom, Queen Beth Kengisa, who, even when Oyo was still a baby, and I had the pleasure and privilege of being in the sitting room, seeing him as a boy who is 2 years old and 3 years old, and when he became king, and then after that, from the age of three, when he was
1: crowned as king, his, the closest people around him, particularly his mother, never took her eyes off the ball. She called him king.
0: Wow.
1: She talked to him as a king. And so by the time King Oyo became 5 and 6, yes, he was a child. Yes, he was being guided as a child. But at home and elsewhere, he was treated as a king. And so very soon he realized that, okay, I may be playing, I may be doing all the things I like doing, but I'm the king already. Because he had from the age of 3, he's had a throne everywhere he stayed, whether it's his palace or his other home outside the palace. He had a throne where he would sit, and the way everybody conducted themselves around the home, as the relatives, especially the mom and the closest aunties that raised him, they treated him as a king. So from the start, King Oyo was raised as a king, behaved as a king, talked as a king. That's why he was a flawless king. If you talk to him today in his adult age, you wouldn't find him grappling with mannerisms that you think, okay, something has just slipped. A king doesn't do that. No, he was a king from the beginning. He lived as a king, and he has died as a king.
0: Wow, it's really fascinating, you know, listening to you, you know, narrate that, and I'm painting pictures in my mind, you know. I imagine a lot of human beings, if you're treated like a king from the beginning, perhaps you throw a tantrum, or, you know, you demand that somebody gets out, and that's given to you. It's very easy to tip over the edge and get a very unbelievable ego, and order people around to do the unthinkable. So it still, you know, fascinates me, and I believe many others of our listeners, how he was able to contain that power and not tip over the edge.
1: But you see, whereas all that could have been possible, there was an additional element around King Oyo's raising. And as he grew old, of course, it became more apparent that he was raised in a godly family.
0: Yeah.
1: Uncompromisingly godly family, Christian family, praying family, especially as, I will say, the person closest to him after the death of his father, who was Queen Beth.
0: Yeah.
1: She taught him to love God, taught him the values of a king and the values of Christian living. So he was a kingdom man. He knew the difference between living in pomp and circumstance and being humble and being a servant leader, and that's who he was. All the people and all the tributes that are being paid to King Oyo, you'll not hear one person saying, oh, he was prideful, or he did this, or he was malicious in this way or the other way. He knew God, and I'm sure you've seen some clips that have been going around on social media, people talk clips of him talking about being subject to the King of Kings. And I think that is an immense statement coming from a king. People would shy away from proclaiming their loyalty to Jesus. And so he was a man under authority. He was a man under God. And he was not just a Christian in hiding. He was a professing believer who knew that you needed to lead a certain court, but also be a faithful and effective king upon the earth. And so that was the man that we have lost.
0: Wow, it adds even another layer to the admiration that, you know, everybody already had for him. And just another question, really, being a young king, we haven't come across many of those. A lot of the kings have always been, you know, a bit older or advanced age. And so he literally drew attention from the entire world. I mean, documentaries have been done about him and they're coming back. And we're going to see most of those as the times go on, especially after his burial. But when you look at that, being a young king in about 2 minutes, being a young king, what sort of difference do you think it made for him? Because the other kings have always been older and I believe wiser and stronger. So being a young king, how did you see him navigate that in about 2 minutes?
1: Well, I think that it was a sad situation for him to raise up and not to leave and observe his father as a king, and maybe pick up a few lessons from that. So he definitely missed that.
2: but on the other side is he had to carve out a character of a king all by himself. Mm-hmm. That's why being raised as a king from the age of three caused Oyo to become a very unique man, a unique king. And those are some of the attributes that have drawn the world towards him, because he was unlike any other. He was not mentored by kings. He was mentored by people around him, a great family, godly people. And so he carved out a way of a king in the way that God enabled him to. So he was a very unique and passionate king who knew both what people need around him and also what the crown required of him.
0: Wow, thank you so much. And I'll just add in a little bit of my thoughts that perhaps he was mentored by God, and that's what made him very special. Yeah, so
2: absolutely.
0: Thank you so much, Patrick. We appreciate your time, and we wish you the very best. We continue to pray for his soul to rest in peace.
2: Thank you, Viola. Thank you so much.
0: You're welcome. Yes, and so we continue to observe, you know, we continue to respect the fallen king, and we are just trying to remember him, you know, refresh our memories, but also not to just remember somebody who has, you know, died, but to just remember how much impact he did. I heard from one, Apostle Grace from Fanero, he said, it's the quality of life you live and not the length of the life you live. And I thought I'll live with that forever and ever in my heart, yeah? So we are going to take a break. When we return, we shall be talking to more and more people that have been able to make it to Fort Portal, but also those who are waiting for the Buddha's arrival and how the king's life has impacted them, really. I am Viola Oxasia. Let's go for the break. Stay tuned to KFM.
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1: You're most welcome.
0: Hello. You're talking to Viola on the Hot Seat. Can you hear me, Council?
1: Yes, sir.
0: Yes, please. Council, I can hear you. This is Viola Xasera on the Hot Seat. We are happy to hear from you. Talk to us about the King of Toro. That is what we have called you to speak about. You are highly known for human rights, and you also hail from Toro. So our discussion is about the late King Oyo. What is that one thing you would like the rest of us to know about King Oyo as we mourn?
1: Well,
11: our King of Toro, whom we miss a lot, made one very, very important statement in one of his past interviews of late. He said that he's a king on the earth, but the real King of Kings is in heaven. And that kind of humility is very, very, very important. Me, as a human rights lawyer, I would wish our national leaders to take that kind of statement very serious and respect the people they rule and abolish things like basements and so forth. Because the real king is in heaven, the one who made us.
0: Wow, thank you for that. So when you look at King Oyo's life, how do you think he was able to recognize that at a young age?
11: There is a lot to remember about our king. I remember when he was crowned, just started legal practice.
0: Yeah.
11: Now I'm an old man. I'm supposed to have already retired from practice. But then, as a private lawyer, we don't retire. Therefore, it was a very big blessing for Toro. Of course, it was an unfortunate thing that we lost his father. And then we had a very young man who was playing with toys. We saw him grow and become a very responsible person. He made the Toro proud, really.
0: Yeah.
11: He was very handsome, and therefore the Toro were given a kind of pedestal of beauty and humility. We shall miss our king. Hello,
0: yes, I can hear you. And so what can we young people learn from the life of King Oyo now that he has left us?
11: Now that he has left us, one thing we should learn is that life is not guaranteed. It can go anytime, whether you're young or old. It is very, very important not to procrastinate on many important things. You can say, I'm still young.
0: Yeah.
11: I may not do this, but it is very, very important to be resolute and do many things which are essential.
0: Yes. What do his international connections mean for Uganda as a country? He was very good at traveling and making friends with different countries and leaders.
11: Yes, he made many friends with Toro. There are many people in Toro who got scholarships.
0: Wow.
11: Through him. And not only internationally, but also our connection with other tribes, especially Uganda here.
0: Yes.
11: He had his palace here in Uganda.
0: Mm.
11: We have had a very good working relationship with Uganda as Toro, right from his grandparents. He has kind of rekindled that kind of relationship.
0: Oh, that's very good.
11: Of course, he lives behind a country that is yearning for more unity.
0: Yes.
11: And more humility from its leaders. We shall miss him.
0: So, you know, the King championed unity among his people and other kingdoms through the programs he took part in. So I have seen the sports community come out to say he was a big person in that area, tourism as well, and several other partnerships that he made. So you as an elder and a senior advocate, where have you seen his visionary leadership in this fora of human rights and peace for all?
11: Well, what I can say is that our king wished well for every child in Toro to study hard and be successful, and he made a lot of lobbying abroad for scholarships and a technical transfer within Toro. We can always say he's irreplaceable.
0: Yeah.
11: We leave the rest to the Almighty.
0: And so after after such a king leaves a kingdom, really, you know, with everybody wondering what happens next, what hope is there for Toro, and how do the people stay united and focus on the growth that he has created a start for?
11: Well, at my age, I've learned that privileges are fought for, and being king or next to royalty is a privilege, and the privileges, people fight for them. Some shed blood, and it is unfortunate,
0: yeah.
11: But there are rules. Rules of the game on how people can succeed. The succession laws from Toro to the Toro kingdom to the Toro throne are rare, and we hope they will be used and useful.
0: Yeah. Thank you so much. Thank you so much, Council, for your time. And unless you have any last words for us, we are going to let you go.
11: Okay, I want to say that I'm very, very happy that KFM has remembered me after so many years out of service.
0: Mm.
11: They have remembered that I still live, I still exist, and I still have many, many, many ideas which I want to share with my country.
0: Yes.
11: Because I'm very much active. My brain is, in spite of my body being very weak because of the stroke, my brain is still very good. Sometimes I go to court and adjudicate successfully.
0: That is all God's grace.
11: Yes, thank you.
0: Yes, so can so have a good night, and thank you for your time.
11: Good night. I'm always just a phone call away, please.
0: Absolutely.
11: There's everything to discuss.
0: Absolutely. We thank you so much for that.
11: It's a pleasure.
0: Okay. Yes, we continue to mourn the King of Toro, Oyonyimba Kabamba Iguru Rukidi IV, our darling. That is somebody that is in our hearts. I have had several people, you know, call him all sorts of things, but, you know, just growing up with him, just observing him, just seeing him grow and then see him leave us almost as

there, I send you God's grace to be able to give you courage and solidify your heart to understand that this life is just transient. We have to live whether we like it or not, but we just keep moving forward. And then the body will be airlifted to Chegegwa before being moved to Karuzika Palace as the 9 days of official mourning begin. And just like, you know, we always do here at KFM, we bring you the news as it comes in, just right in time. So all you have to do is make sure you keep tuned to KFM to make sure you don't miss a moment of that. If you're not able to go to Fort Portal, but also you can watch on NTV Uganda, Daily Monitor is always writing for you everything as it comes in. So just make sure you don't miss a moment. At least you can be able to celebrate his life before we say bye to him forever. So I am Viola Kusasia, and just be courageous, be strong. That is our King. He represents us before God, so that's what I can say, but just to cheer us up. It's been the hot seat. Yeah, aside for Patrick Kamara. Yeah, our brother, he wasn't doing too well. But he'll be back, and I hope that you wait for him, you loyal listeners. I loved being here with you. I hope you did. And I'm going to leave you here. Have an amazing night. Keep our King in your prayers. May his soul rest in its

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0: 93 KFM, but information, the best music. That is this time, Joshua Baraka. Surprising your friends and loved ones. Hello? How are you, my dear?
1: Hello?
0: How are you, my dear?
1: I'm okay, hi.
0: I'm okay. My name is Doreen, and I'm calling you from 93 KFM. Mm. There's someone who says that they love you so much, so I'm delivering a message to you. It is your birthday, right?
1: Yeah, it is.
0: Aw, happy birthday.
1: Thank you so much. She's a lovely person.
0: Munange, let me finish. This person says, I want to wish my girlfriend a happy birthday. Tell her that I love her so much and I really appreciate her for her kindness towards me and always being a soul sister that I can count on. I wish her a quick recovery. You're sick on your birthday?
1: I know.
0: The devil is a liar.
1: It's my thing. I don't know. Right.
0: Every birthday you fall sick.
1: Yeah, every birthday.
0: Something is not right. It's supposed to be your day to be happy, you know?
1: I know.
0: Anyway, this person says, I pray that her new year comes with love, success, and fulfillment of her heart desires. And tell Nuriat, I love her so much. I love her to death. This is Zulaika.
1: Oh my God.
0: Surprise!
1: Thank you so much. Thank you. I really appreciate
0: it
1: so much. Oh my God. Thank you.
0: Bambi Zulaika just wants you to know that you are much loved and all the best. You have a good heart, she says. So, yeah, keep being that. In this cruel world, be nice.
1: I know. Thank you so much. Thank you. I appreciate it.
0: You're welcome. Happy birthday once again.
1: Thank you.
0: And we are going to rebuke that devil on our day. Yeah? We're supposed to be smiling.
1: I know. But thank you so much. I really appreciate it.
0: You're welcome, sweetie. Have a beautiful night. Well, if it's also your birthday and you're listening in, happy birthday to you. More music lined up for you. Still surprising your friends and loved ones. And just in case you would like to surprise anyone in this hour, you're looking for closure, reconciliation, talk to me. 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Hope you're okay. Hope you had a beautiful day. I'm good. Doreen is my name. K-Zone.
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0: It is 93 KFM, but information, the best music, surprising your friends and loved ones. Okay, so, Joy. Hi,
1: hello.
0: Trevor.
1: Yes, please.
0: How are you, my dear?
1: I'm okay, how are you?
0: I'm okay. My name is Doreen, and I'm calling you from 93 KFM, so you're live on air.
1: Okay.
0: Uh-huh. So, Trevor, first of all, happy birthday.
1: Thank you.
0: So, where is the party at? Before I give you your message, where is the party?
1: The party will be there over the weekend. We shall be at the Mighty Green in Koto.
0: Hey, so, I'm going to be here tonight. Eh? You don't want to know. Trevor, I'm your friend in my mind. You're like, yo, in my mind, you're my friend. You're supposed to be like, Doreen, you just come tonight. We celebrate.
1: You're invited.
0: Anyway, Joy wants to wish you a happy birthday.
1: Okay.
0: And Joy says that, you know what? The message is, life gave me a brother, but I got a whole backup plan for everything. And then she says that you've seen all my phases and, of course, still chose to be my brother. And that is true loyalty today. So she wants to celebrate you today. And she prays that you get more money. She wants to celebrate you with more money. Does she give you more money? Oba, that's a line. Eh?
1: It is not a line.
0: She's going to give you... when you get more money, you also spend on her. That's a good one. More money, more wins, and more life. So she says, stay real, that you're a good brother.
1: Oh, thank you.
0: Okay, Trevor, enjoy your day, and Saturday I will join you.
1: All right, I'll be waiting for
0: Trevor
1: you.
0: Trevor, better. Okay, my darling. Good night.
1: Okay, thank you.
0: All right, darling. All right, thank you so much, guys, for being a part of the KZN, creating connections.

0: Lauryn Hill there. Title of the song is Turn Your Lights Down Lower. Yeah, featuring the late Bob Marley. And well, still with me on the KZN, creating connections, mending your hurts. We're going to be slowing it down in the next hour. And we have the garage. Remember, in the garage, we get to listen to people's deep secrets and set them free. We don't judge, we listen, and we hope out. We're family. Let's slow it down with this song. First one in this hour, Peter Cetera, Crystal Barnard from BTU Tech Forever. Doing is my name. Good evening.
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0: All right, so remember in the K-Zone, we do listen to people's deep secrets, set them free. So we have a gentleman in the studio again, and he has something he wants to share with us. He was here sometime, I think last month. So he's back. I don't know what's up this time, but let's listen. So what's up? How are you doing?
2: I'm doing great, Doreen.
0: So what's up? So this time, what is going on like in your life?
2: Well, last time I came with some information. I know some people bashed me.
0: Yeah, of course they had to.
2: Yeah, some people bashed me. So I've come to give the progress and to, you know, to hear out how people, you know, perceive this.
0: Okay, just to give them a recap of what you told us.
2: No, not a recap. To give them something that happened after their feedback.
0: Okay, I want you to give us a recap of, just a snippet of what you told us that time. Just a snippet, then we get to know the progress, because, you know.
2: First of all, she spoke about communication being less.
0: Okay.
2: My female friends. She said...
0: Oh, when she told you that delete all the videos from your socials.
2: No, she didn't say delete, but she just said she's uncomfortable.
0: Ah.
2: Yeah, seeing me around my female friends. What else did she speak about? Did she talk about...
0: She said your communication is bad.
2: Yeah. And also my female friends. Yeah. I think I remember those two mostly. Mm. So, back, let's go to the future. Me and her met again.
0: Mm.
2: We had a very long conversation. Mm-hmm. Not so long, but long. She told me she was watching a video on TikTok, and she saw that video. When she saw that video, the first name that came to her mind was my name. And the video was talking about why people are in relationships, and when they're in their relationships, when the relationships break up, they don't have happiness. So you should learn how to build your own happiness, not based on the relationship.
0: Okay.
2: And in case you're getting into a relationship, it should be adding on to you. So she asked me, what do you promise to add on to me? And I just smiled and like, I'm speechless. Like, I didn't have anything to say. Then she, you know, she called me. She called me some time back, by the way. And she was calling me for food, but I was not around.
0: She wanted you to go over to her place and...
2: eat food. I was not around. I was at a movie set at that time. So the other time, during that period, she told me about... She gave me a scenario of her being with her friends and me having an emergency call from a friend that they need me to go with a plus one, of which I can't go with any other person except my girl.
0: Okay.
2: And she told me that I'll tap on. I'm like, no, I can't tap on you because... It's abrupt, and I can't attend abrupt things. Why would I disorganize your happiness just to make myself happy? So if you feel comfortable where you are, that's cool. She also spoke of what exactly do I want her for in a relationship. I felt understand, like it seemed like an interview, her wanting to know what exactly I want
0: what
2: from her.
0: What your future plans are with her.
2: Yeah. What I want her to invest in the relationship, because what would I tell her to invest money? This is not a business.
0: She wanted you to invest in her.
2: No.
0: Uh-huh.
2: She wanted to know what she's going to contribute.
0: Oh, what she's going to contribute in this relationship.
2: Yeah.
0: Mm-hmm.
2: And I was like, you shouldn't contribute anything.
0: Mm-hmm.
2: As long as you have the love and you have the trust, that's all matters. I don't need the money and stuff.
0: Mm-hmm.
2: Yeah. So it kept me wondering. I'm like, what's all this sort of like back and forth questions that are coming in? And
0: is it your first serious relationship?
2: No, I had my first serious relationship was in 2021.
0: Mm-hmm.
2: I love that girl so deeply.
0: Mm-hmm.
2: That was during lockdown, and we got separated because of distance.
0: Oh.
2: The differences, the distance, and the communication became so low, and things ended naturally. Ever since then, I've been having toxic people.
0: From that time. So that means that lady, your ex, you know, you didn't have those back and forth questions.
2: No, we didn't. We didn't. This was actually, everything was so clean from the beginning.
0: So you didn't ask yourselves, what's your favorite color? What's your favorite food? What's your plans? You didn't go into that. Everything was just flowing naturally.
2: Yeah, because we got to know each other's favorite color in a short run.
0: Okay.
2: In a short run, yeah.
0: So this one, you feel like she's over asking you questions, like it's like as if it's an interview.
2: Yeah, and it's some sort of insecurity. I feel like she's indecisive.
0: Mm-hmm.
2: She's indecisive. She took herself to be a very strong lady.
0: Mm.
2: Like you know this kind of girls that be independent.
0: Mm-hmm.
2: But later on, it's funny how I would receive a phone call and be like, oh, I'm not feeling well, this and this. I around, and I'm like, but I'm at work. So I would be like, I'm at work, I'm not around, but what's up? Then I'll offer what I can offer at that time.
0: Okay.
2: Yeah. Since she's the baby around, so I would stand in and be like, yeah, okay. I have to offer.
0: Okay.
2: So, yeah.
0: So that is the main issue right now. You feel like the questions are way too heavy for you.
2: Yeah, and I really want to. I want girls to tell me whether this is like some sort of, they're giving me less of like, I'm about to get into the, you know, I'm capturing her.
0: She hasn't said yes to you yet.
2: She hasn't said yes to me.
0: Oh, okay.
2: But if I'm to call her, she'll pick up, we'll talk. Text, she'll respond to the text. If I'm to go to her place, she'll open for me the door very well, though I told I'm not entering your room until me and you
0: assure.
2: So
0: so that means you're waiting for the yes answer, and then you're wondering why all these questions are popping up.
2: Yeah,
0: to you they're a bit exhausting.
2: Yeah, they're a bit exhausting.
0: You're wondering whether this is the way to, you know, get into her life if you answer them well, or you think you should be holding back. You're wondering whether I should hold back on some questions until you're very sure.
2: Yeah.
0: Until she says yes to you. Oh.
2: Yeah, some things come naturally. Some questions answer themselves.
0: Oh, God.
2: Yeah.
0: Okay, I get it. Kale, so that is what he wants to find out, guys. What do you think he should do? Yeah. It's 93 KFM, better information. The best music. I'll be back in the garage.
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0: in our living rooms for 41 years.
1: I remember when the president said, but I've seen this guy for when I was still very young. I saw this guy when I was still very
0: That's
1: young.
0: That's what the president said. Mr. Samba Genda, a.k.a. Dr. Bosser. From the theater to the screen.
1: I was attacked on stage.
0: Oh, my God.
1: I was a villain. And they practically came on stage to hit me.
0: Join me, Patrick Kamara, on the grind this Friday at 11 a.m. on www.kfm.co.ug.
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0: 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My name is Doreen, and still rolling until midnight on the KZN, creating connections, mending your heart. So how can we help our friend who is in a dilemma, confused? This is not his first love, just in case you're wondering. Yeah, there could be like maybe his second love. He's trying to see where it's going to go. Now, according to him, he feels like as if he's in, you know, this back and forth situation, as if he's in court, man. Like question after question after question. And then he, in his mind, is like, am I supposed to really answer these questions? Do I really need to answer these questions of who are you? What's your favorite? Da, da, da, da. What do you want to do? You know, or what do you want to be in five years to come? What are your future plans? All those things. Because now he says, they haven't even said yes to me. You understand? But the lady is asking me questions after questions. It's exhausting. So guys, tell me, do I need to really answer those questions, or I should keep, those sensitive questions are very personal questions, or I should keep the answers to myself? What do you think? Well, you can call in and advise him on 0751-93900-0701-93934, and we have MTN, which is 0393-93933, and then MTN is 0393-93933. Yeah, just in case you can't call in, we have the KFM WhatsApp. The number is 0747-032-192. That is 0747-032-192. KFM? Hey, sorry about that. So just in case you have the answers, or if you have if you have anything to tell him, please let him know. So like now, you men who are still in that vibing thing, or who know how to vibe, when is someone supposed to be asking you such questions? Yeah, Kevin.
1: Very lucky that this one is asking you that. Me, I'll ask you, how many hours can you even take to intercede on my behalf?

0: Before you even say yes to him, you have to ask all those questions, yeah?
1: Why do we always undergo registration when we are attending a new school?
0: Mm-hmm.
1: You must be investigated. If someone can just take you in simply because what's that?
0: Mm-hmm.
1: You raise the dead. Or you offer life. No. It's not really, but I want him to understand why some people, we are different how we are created.
0: Mm-hmm.
1: And personality are different, even the backgrounds are different.
0: Mm-hmm.
1: So mainly for me, what I'm looking at, this lady, she really wants to know exactly what kind of potential that this guy really have.
0: Mm-hmm.
1: Because I do not want to nash in the future when I say yes to him. Yeah, even if you are to describe and maybe what you've talked about, it is in form of a weakness, she will find a way to meddle around it simply because she asked and you responded.
0: Okay.
1: Now, the way he's saying, I hear, should I, do I have the right, I mean, should I ask? Why not? Maybe how you could defend the weight of your edge, you would say, you would respond to the ones that you're sure you're going to fulfill.
0: Okay.
1: And claiming you were a gentleman, but in actual terms, when you were a casual person.
0: Mm.
1: You get a point. So this will give me a picture of whom am I really dating? Who is this person that I'm dreaming to settle with? Remember, once I say yes to you, I have offered my life to you.
0: Mm-hmm.
1: Some of us, we don't debate when we allow you in our world.
0: Mm.
1: I simply want to know, how will you be backing me up just in case of anything?
0: Okay.
1: In Uganda, will you kuiwa wo mubiri like I do? Yes, because for me, once I've decided. So, do not even feel bad when the lady, she wants to know the potential that you're carrying in you.
0: Mm-hmm.
1: How is it going to benefit the relationship?
0: Okay.
1: Or you want, you know, you are this kind of candidate, you want to date for 7 years, then after you drop, because you're still young. And I know what would they work on. Sorry, but... That's
0: all
1: the introduction.
0: Okay. Andrew has to talk about himself. Okay. Thank you. Esther is learning. You have to talk about yourself as a man. So questions are going to be mob. And I like the fact that she said, you even like they're asking you questions. And those who don't even ask questions, like as if, guamanyi. They don't want to know about you. They're like, wow. Hello. All right, sorry. Okay, it's exactly 11 KFM.
2: Oh, hi, Doreen.
0: Hi, my dear. How are you doing?
2: I'm fine, thank you.
0: I know, right? No time wasting. This person doesn't, the person doesn't give you breath. Eh? Rachel Mwesima.
2: This has been calm.
0: I know, right?
2: Kubanga anticipated another terrible episode of Trivia. Well, it's a big joke. I love Trivia.
0: I know, very.
2: Danang, our brother. Ova is not yet ready for her. Because a man must demonstrate leadership. Leadership means being clear and strategic about all your moves.
0: Okay.
2: What can only move a woman is that strategic direction demonstrated in how you conduct yourself, the kind of conversation you do. Because you know, really trying to turn around, how should I be responding to questions, this about the bend. Once he has no clarity of where he wants to be in these so many years, Zambia to the world, he's going to mix up himself. Guess what?
0: Mm-hmm.
2: I'm trying to imagine the kind of narrative he has used to explain how he was in deep love with his ex.
0: Yeah.
2: Now you are here trying to convince this one, but you are still letting back to the past.
0: Mm-hmm.
2: I feel like it's not clear at all the way I want to. Let him fast fix life. There are quite a lot of things in early 20s.
0: No.
2: Let him fast fix his life. He's a lot fixed here.
0: He's still disorganized.
2: Demonstrated by what he's saying.
0: Oh, okay.
2: I can only imagine you get to be, if the lady is around and is asking these hard questions, I can imagine how he does respond by such a
0: he zones out. Nagamba, why? Ah, too many questions. Eh, Kale. All right, thank you so much. So, hey, be an open book. Just whatever question they shoot at you, respond. If you're in it for, you know, for a long time, whatever happens, happens along the way. While we get into more music, more ballads, I'll be back. Yes, we're still together on the K-Zone, Creative Connections, mending your heads. Good evening.
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0: 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I'll do anything 3T. And bring us to 11:30 PM. We talk about why you're still awake this hour as we enjoy more ballads. 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There's something I've stumbled on social media. If you're a user of Uber, you have to delete that app. You know, apparently Uber has exited Uganda after 10 years of operations. And in their announcement, they said they have taken that tough decision to wind down their operations in Uganda effective today. Yeah, the 2nd of September 2026. So, you know, go ahead and delete that app from your phone and save your cab/borderman's number in your favorites. If you have been a regular user of Uber, that is. But there are other options, though. Yeah. Anyways, let's get back to more ballads. I'll be back. It's 93 KFM. 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

0: This is Week FM, but information, the best music, Mariah Carey, Boyz II Men, One Sweet Day, still playing your ballads, and want to find out why you're still awake. So I got a message from a friend here, and you're saying, well, I'm still awake because I'm enjoying the show while I enjoy the balcony breeze. Ah, yeah, the balcony. I love that life. I'm imagining it. I love that life. When I'm on the balcony, enjoying the breeze, then I gotta have a cup of tea or a glass of wine. That is it. That one seals it for me. Zulaika, thank you so much for choosing the KZN and well, being a part of 93 KFM. Better information, the best music. I got more ballads you can listen to. Doreen is my name. Tevin Kabo.
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0: 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JLS, I love you. Thank you so much, guys, for the company, for being a part of the KZN from 8 p.m. until now. God bless you. Keep yourself, and we meet again tomorrow. Good morning, 8 p.m. until midnight, the hour of power. Don't miss it out. That is from 5 to 6 a.m. Wake up and, well, get motivated. 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Thank you for choosing the K-Zone. 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